0: Cole James with you from the NL Newsroom. Here's what we're keeping watch on this hour. The judgment is now in as to how much Kamloops Mayor Reed Hammer Jackson is going to be on the hook for costs associated with his failed lawsuit against Councillor Katie Neustater. Neustater says the BC Supreme Court has awarded her full costs for her indemnity, which she was granted through the City of Kamloops, as the mayor had filed a suit against her related to her role as city councillor. On top of the mayor covering the costs, Neustater says the court also awarding her damages of $5,000, half of what her lawyers had recommended as a suitable remedy for what she went through as the case against her was being brought by the mayor. Neustater, holding a news conference in front of the courthouse on Friday afternoon, says she hopes this can send a message to those in the community who take their political disputes to the next level.
1: There is absolutely no need for this behavior, particularly at the local level. We're just people working in your community, trying to benefit everyone, build a stronger city. There is no space for this, there is no time for this, and there is no need for this. And I hope that people return to a place where they are kinder to each other, where they remember that elected officials are people too, people who come from broken families, people who have real relationships in the world.
0: Neustater says while she believes the mayor does intend to appeal, she's calling on him to stop pushing back and, in her words, face the music. Hammer Jackson saw his effort to sue Neustater for slander turned against him after the courts rejected his suit while subsequently ruling that he was in violation of the SLAP, or Strategic Lawsuit Against Public Participation legislation, which is meant to protect whistleblowers. Neustater says the $5,000 award for damages, a first in BC for anti-SLAP rulings, saying she hopes it sets a precedent to help others. Now let's check in with what's happening on the national and international front.
2: From the National Newsroom of the Canadian Press, I'm John Kennedy. Canadian-born actor Michael J. Fox says he isn't seeing the signs of Canada-U.S. trade wars filtering down to the human level. He says Americans and Canadians still have the same people-to-people relationship they've always had, no matter how much someone might try to ratchet up the tensions. Fox moved to Los Angeles in 1979 to pursue his acting career and has dual citizenship. He returned to Canada today for a ceremony at Rideau Hall, where he was elevated from an officer to the companion level of the Order of Canada. British Columbia Conservative interim leader Lauren Dirksen says his party will spend $500 million to help fight fires in British Columbia. He says the money will go towards the purchase of Crown-owned water bombers and technology.
3: BC does not currently own any aircraft to fight fires. We will invest $400 million to purchase a fleet of water bombers, creating a dedicated capacity to fight wildfires every single year. We will no longer rely solely on short-term leases, and we will no longer hope that water bombers are available when our valleys are on fire.
2: Dirksen was visiting an area devastated by the Bald Range wildfire and says his party would also invest $100 million to develop cutting-edge technology that can help detect wildfires within minutes rather than hours. Five foreign nationals are now in police custody after extortion threats targeting British Columbia's South Asian community. The RCMP say criminals' demands were followed up with shootings and arson in the Vancouver area. Chief Superintendent Duncan Pound says BC's extortion task force isn't linking the suspects with the India-based Lawrence Bishnoi gang. He says the criminals in other cases claim to be linked to big gangs as a tactic to increase their intimidation of victims. G7 leaders have agreed to release 100 million barrels of oil and fuel products in the coming weeks as the United States' war with Iran and Russia's war in Ukraine continue to impact global energy supplies.
4: The G7 leaders say they'll release substantial amounts of diesel after the fuel recently hit record high prices in the U.S. Because Canada, as a net oil exporter, is the only G7 country without a strategic energy reserve, it has none to release but has previously said it would increase oil production to contribute to additional supply. It'll participate with other G7 nations in coordinating maintenance schedules at refineries in order to prevent too many from going offline at the same time. Brenda Molina Navidad, The Canadian Press.
2: CBS has announced Tony Romo's permanent exit from the network's NFL coverage. Romo's been on leave since he was arrested in July for operating a vehicle while intoxicated. Analyst J.J. Watt had joined play-by-play announcer Jim Nance and sideline reporter Tracy Wolfson on CBS Sports' lead NFL team during Romo's absence. Watt will continue in that role, and all other CBS teams will remain the same. This is the Canadian Press. In sports, the Winnipeg Jets open their NHL season tonight with plenty of uncertainty in net as they host the Boston Bruins. Star goaltender Connor Hellebuck remains suspended after refusing to report to training camp, leaving off-season addition Stuart Skinner to take over as the starter. The Jets are looking to return to the playoffs after finishing 7th in the Central Division last season. Canada has been shut out of the International Ice Hockey Federation's governing council for the first time in nearly 30 years. Hockey Canada president and CEO Catherine Henderson failed in her bid to join the IIHF's leadership group during elections in Spain. Canada has been represented on the council continuously since 1998. Kawhi Leonard could make his first appearance back in a Toronto Raptors uniform tomorrow night in Quebec City. Head coach Darko Rajkovic says he'll consider playing Leonard when Toronto opens its NBA preseason against the Miami Heat, although the star has yet to take part in full contact drills. From the Canadian Press, I'm John Kennedy.
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0: tickets to Blaze for Rivershore Golf Links. This is episode 3 of the brand new season, and we have just a fantastic guest ahead. We're going to sit down and go one-on-one with Connor Ingram, the former Blazer goaltender here for 3 seasons, announced his retirement from the NHL at the age of 29. I think the Oilers could have used him on opening night. We'll talk about that. We'll dive deep with Connor Ingram as he moves on to the next chapter of his life. It's a little bit of a goalie addition. We talked about Dylan Garand going through waivers with the New York Rangers. I actually spoke to him before he left about that potential. We'll chat with Dylan Garand on an interview we did just before he departed for his NHL camp. Mateo Ferreira has been all the talk after his start to the season. We'll learn a little bit more about the 15-year-old who is still yet to turn 16, which he'll do later on this month. We'll take a look at the weekend that is. It's the Blazers, Kelowna Rockets, set for a head-to-head beginning Friday night in Kelowna, Saturday at 6, back at the Sandman Center. Let's go. Full episode. It's for Rivershore Golf Links. I played golf Wednesday. Beautiful fall day out there. We had a fantastic day. I don't know if that's it, but we went out strong, if so. Still, what, 6 weeks left of the golf season for our friends out there, too. 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Let's roll. It's episode 3 for our title sponsor, Rivershore Golf Links.
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0: All right, the opener. And it's for our friends at Thompson Valley Charters, your ticket to travel and adventure, locally owned and operated, your official bus carrier of the Kamloops Blazers. Had a little bit of fun on the road. There was a segment where it was the players coming off the bus, I think, and they were, mentioning their nicknames. And the last clip is Brian, Blazer bus driver Brian, and he goes, "Hi, my name is Brian, and the boys call me Brian." And some of the folks on social media thought that Brian needs a nickname. So perhaps we'll work on that as the season rolls on. I got a few I'll share with Brian. Okay, so Thompson Valley Charters, here's how we open up the show. Let's talk about the weekend that was. Big win in Tri-City. A game where the Blazers did win 2-1, but I felt like it didn't have to be that close. Both goaltenders were great. Caden Tate, what does he do? He wins. He's in goal, the 17-year-old out of California. Again, doesn't have to be flashy. Makes 25 saves in the win, and the Blazers get out of Kennewick with the victory. Then it's about 3 hours of travel down to Portland. It's the Winterhawks home opener. They did a great job in their presentation, I thought, of their home opener. They've added some new lights in the arena. I thought it was a really good show. Blazers came out, scored first, then lost momentum in that game in the second period. Fought back in the third, and young Colin Kim gets his first WHL goal. And that gave the Blazers some life late. They get the goaltender out, but cannot find the equalizer. But again, I think a positive step taking on a Portland team that returns a lot. They're a year older. They had their NHL drafted players back in the lineup. And I think they'll be a team. Portland should compete for like home ice advantage, I think. Like, it's early, but I think they should be in that 4-5-6 area of the conference, I think. If you talk to Kyle Gustafson, maybe they want a little bit more, but you look at some of the competition around the league, and I think that's where they will be. Mateo Ferreira, bit of a coming out party this weekend. The Blazer youngster. Boy, he was really impressive in Tri-City. Played 27-plus minutes in that game. He scored, had an assist, was the first star. I know the Tri-City broadcast, they were raving about him. And although I didn't hear the broadcast, I heard they were very complimentative to Mateo Ferreira. I chatted with Mateo about really getting into the down and dirty of the WHL, playing those big minutes in Tri-City, and how the year is going so far.
3: Yeah, it felt good. I mean, it's good that the coaches have trusted me. It's unfortunate that Joaquin got hurt there, but it was nice to, you know, play those minutes. And, yeah, it was very nice to play those minutes for sure.
0: It looks to me like you've taken a jump since we last saw you, you know, last year and even in training camp just a few weeks ago here. You've grown a couple of inches over the course of the year here, but what do you think's been the biggest factor in you being a contributor?
3: Yeah, I feel like, you know, I had a really good summer. I grew a couple inches, put on a couple pounds of muscle, and then obviously just the guys here just welcome me in really nice. I feel really comfortable, and then the coach is just trusting me to play my game, so that's really helped, and hopefully I can just keep that rolling here.
0: Who are some of the defensemen that you look up to, maybe at the NHL level, maybe at the WHL level? Like, do you have players that you want to model your game after, Mateo?
3: Yeah, I like Quinn Hughes. I think he's a really mobile defenseman. Guys like him, Lane Hudson, just really mobile, and they like to play offense, but also they shut guys down in the defensive end. So those are two guys that I really look up to.
0: Let's get back to that first WHL goal. Nice moment. It stands up actually as the game winner too, so you have that going for you. Take me back to that one and the memory that you'll have from that.
3: Yeah, it was for sure a memory of a lifetime. I'll for sure never forget that moment. Nice pass by Doomer there, and then I picked my spot there, and yeah, it felt really good, so that's for sure something I'll remember for the rest of my life.
0: It's a confidence builder for sure. Let's keep in mind, you're just still 15. You'll turn 16 next month. What's it like playing in a league with 19 and even some 20-year-olds out there? You're obviously, you know, experience-wise overmatched, but it seems like you've held your own and then some.
3: Yeah, for sure. I mean, obviously playing against bigger guys, it's harder than what I'm used to, but just kind of adjusting to that and trying to play my game. And, you know, the guys are here to help me, so it's nice to know that.
0: Okay, well, congrats, Mateo, on that first WHL goal. Great start to your season here so far. Thanks for doing this in our pregame show.
3: Thank you.
0: And a real mature 15-year-old, too. Like, you wouldn't know he's 15 out there. He's in all key situations right now. Sean Clouston, I thought, had a pretty good take on just where Mateo's at and the type of player he is.
4: I think he's a very smart player, and that's you know, what stood out to our group when we scouted and drafted him early. It was, he's got good skills, he can skate pretty good, all those things are there. But it wasn't all just tools. It wasn't like he's flying around the ice and beating guys one-on-one and doing spinorama moves in the neutral zone. He just really manages the game. His positioning is good. He's calm under pressure, and he seems to be able to understand where players are supposed to be and get them the puck.
0: All right, so, you know, for me, he's got a little bit of, Olin Zellweger in him, but maybe just not as, like, risk reward as Zell was, for sure. But let's keep in mind here that he's in his 16-year-old season. He's not draft eligible till 2028 because of the late birthday. And he's one to watch, folks. Like, the 16-year-olds on this team definitely have already planted their flag. And maybe it puts a bit of the veterans on notice already with this squad. But we're talking about guys like Brady Andrus, Tegan Bouchard, Colin Kim, and Mateo Ferreira for sure. And the boys were all at the Booster Club pizza party Monday night for the annual player introductions. We had some fun with that as the Booster Club met this year's edition of the team. I was able to MC that event. It was great to see everybody at the Kia Lounge. It's always a nice season kickoff as we introduce the hockey club to the Booster Club. Hey, that's the opener, and it's for our friends at Thompson Valley Charters. It's featured guest time. Been waiting a while to track down Connor Ingram. Now that his NHL days are over, we had a good chat. That's coming up in moments. We go pretty deep. We tackle a lot of different hockey life, off ice, on ice, the mental side of it. That's coming up in just a few short seconds here. 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And we had some Mastodon Equipment heavy metal moments on the weekend on the Blazer broadcast. If you know, you know. And our featured guest this week. I'm so thrilled to finally get him on the Blaze. It comes after his NHL retirement announcement. Maybe the best goaltender to ever come through Kamloops and put a Blazer jersey on. He's in that conversation. Let's welcome, for the first time, to the Blaze, Connor Ingram. Yes. Connor, thanks for doing this, man. This is great.
5: That's a heck of an opening. I don't think I'd throw myself in that conversation.
0: I would. I saw you, man. It was sensational. Your 3 years here, the numbers speak for themselves. We'll talk more about that in a second. But obviously, the NHL opened up this week. You know, you're in Saskatoon right now after your announcement. Are you paying attention? Like, is it strange for you right now? Are you feel at peace? Like, this is probably the week, Connor, where you probably feel it the most?
5: No, honestly, nothing yet. It kind of caught me off guard that hockey started yesterday. Even I went to dinner with my dad, and as I was walking out, I saw it on the TV of the Cactus Club in Saskatoon. It was kind of the first time I realized it even started yet. So I am sitting here watching some highlights after we talked about it, but I don't think I'll sit down and watch a game for a while
0: Wow. Wow. By the way, how is Brent? How's your pops there? Great guy.
5: He is good, yeah. No, he's buzzing around. He seems to be in a different country every month, cruising around. So he's living his best life.
0: Good for him. Good for him. Great guy. Always appreciated our chats when you were here, for sure. You know, it's funny, you didn't see highlights yet. Maybe you will, but the Oilers probably could have used you there on Tuesday night. I'll leave it at that. We won't go any deeper, but already maybe some controversy down there. I'm sure you don't miss that bubble of a Canadian market and the pressure that goes with it.
5: No, that's part of what playing in Edmonton, I think. It's going to come down to goaltending no matter what. So it's part of the job when you sign up to play there.
0: You know, I asked you just in text message, you know, like, you're walking around Saskatoon, like how noticeable, like how often are you stopped to say hi and take a picture and meet somebody? And you kind of had a unique answer to that, considering you've had different stops in like Nashville and Arizona too.
5: Yeah, I played in Arizona for 2 years, and I don't think people even realized Arizona had an NHL team. it's the same league. I've been telling people, I always say, I don't know if you're a college football guy, but they say the SEC just means more, and I feel like that's what it's like playing in Canada. You know, the Coyotes and the Oilers are the same league with the same teams, but it's not the same experience, that's for sure.
0: Yeah. Like, so now you notice, you know, like you spend a year in Edmonton, you're playing playoff hockey, that, you know, all of a sudden it's like you're like front and center whenever you're out?
5: I mean, not many people, but I think you definitely feel the eyes on you. I don't think more people come up and say anything to you. I think the people that would have said anything to you, they're going to do it anyways, but you definitely feel like you're being watched a little more. I definitely hid away in Edmonton. I would make my trip to the Lego store at West End and go back home. That's about it.
0: You know, you got a whole life ahead of you still at 29 years old. But what was that experience like? You know, I think you summed it up like you had some of your first couple starts in Edmonton there in that beautiful arena. And it is gorgeous. You know, you said like this is super loud. Like it was just a wild atmosphere. Like what was that like to play in, especially with all the eyes and the attention the others get?
5: I mean, it's phenomenal. You get to play with the best player in the world, probably the best player ever, in a beautiful arena for Western Canada's hockey team. It feels like, I don't know what it's like in BC, but a lot of Saskatchewan wears the blue and orange, but it's different for sure. I mean, it's so cool. You grew up watching the Oilers, Sportsnet West, you know, that was Channel 29 on Imperial Cable.
0: I got so. You. Yeah, me too.
5: this is what we watched a lot. So, no, it was pretty cool. And, I mean, I think kind of when I started to think about it more and more, it meant more to finish in Edmonton and knowing that's where I kind of capped it off. So, no, it meant a lot to me, and it was a pretty cool place to play.
0: It's funny you mentioned the cable guy deal. We grew up sort of in the same neck of the woods. Like, I'm from Lanigan, you're from Imperial. We would have played in the same rinks, you know, Long Lake Hockey League and that. So I always feel like you lived out, you know, my NHL dream for me because of, you know, coming from a small town. So was there a moment that you knew that it was over? Like you were going to retire? Was there one particular moment, or did it just kind of come to you one day?
5: No, I kind of always said that after this contract would be it, and I just don't think anybody ever really took me seriously. I kind of said, you know, I've done it, I've seen what I needed to do, let's go do something else. And I think there's times that you kind of realize it. For me, it was almost more in the summer. I was out there doing my thing this summer, training, skating, and, you know, when the 19-year-olds start to make you feel silly, you start to look in the mirror a little bit and say, maybe it's my time.
0: Well, a run that started, you know, back to the Flin Flon Bomber days in Kamloops. 3 years here, the team was trying to find some traction, you know, had a tough go a few years earlier, really good in like 2012 era. But then, you know, you kind of put it back on the map here. And there were some nights where it was kind of all on you. Like when I say Kamloops Blazers for three seasons, there were some tough times for sure, Connor. But what do you think of?
5: No, I think about how much fun I had. You know, I get to play in Kamloops. I ended up playing for a pretty legendary coach. You know, he's got some mixed reviews around the world, but he's a guy that when you tell people you played for Don Hay, they know who he is. And you know, he played a ton of me, and I got lucky. And I think I played 130 something games in 3 years. So as a goalie, you don't get to do that in many places. And, you know, I met a lot of great people. I went for dinner with my billet from Kamloops last night, actually. That's who I was with. So, you know, you make lifelong friends. It's a place that means a lot to me. I mean, Tobiano's probably my favorite golf course in the world.
0: Okay, wait 1 second. We're sponsored by Rivershore, so we'll have to.
5: Sorry, my bad.
0: That's okay. We'll let you off the hook. I get it. Sorry to cut off your train of thought there, but I know Kamloops, you know, it means a lot to you when you look back on it here now.
5: Yeah, exactly. I mean, that's where from 17 to 20, I mean, those are pretty important developmental years in a young man's life, and you're kind of on your own trying to figure it out. So, I mean, Kamloops made me grow up a lot, kind of turned me into who I am today, I would say. You know, lots of great people. I mean, Dan DePalma probably shaped more of my life than he gets credit for. So, no, it's a place that will always mean a lot to me, and I mean, I'm sure I'll be back here pretty soon.
0: You know, you mentioned Hazer. Some coaches are very interactive with their goalie. Some aren't. You know, some coaches just come in and kick the pads of the tender and say, you're going tonight, and that's all you're going to get out of a coach. But, like, was Hazer, like, hands-on, for lack of a better term, when it came to the goaltenders? Or take me through to the story there.
5: Have I never told you the story about me and Hazer going at it my second year?
0: I think I might know a little bit about it, but why don't you share with us as much as you can here?
5: I think we were 0-6, right, my second year. And I remember sitting in the gym. I was sitting there. We had one of those days where you come in for breakfast club, and then you work out, and then you practice, and then you work out, and then you got video. Like, I was at the rink for like 6 or 7 hours, whatever it is. And I remember showing up, and he said something to me about like sitting on a roller or something about it. And I remember just being like, no, you know what? Today's the day we figure this out.
0: Yeah.
5: And I went into his office, and it was me and him for about the first half an hour. And then this was at the time when you couldn't have like just a player and a coach in the room together, you know?
0: Yeah. Yeah.
5: So it started to get a little passionate, you could say. And he went and got Dan DePalma, sure that we had somebody else in there. And we went at it for, I don't know, probably 45 minutes, an hour, having a true passionate conversation. Uh-huh. At the end of it, he stood up, shook my hand, told me he was really proud of what I did and how I had some passion and some fire. And then the next 2 years of my life, we would say hello to each other, and that was about it. Mm-hmm. I think he wanted me to show some passion to him that I cared, and once I did, he kind of just threw me back out there and said, go do your thing. So, no, I never had a problem with him. We had one little spat there where we both set our mind and shook hands and moved on. And from then on, I've been a Don Hay fan.
0: Yeah. Wow. I didn't know all of that story. So I'm happy you shared that with us here. Do you prefer if coaches are sort of calling you in for meetings or kind of leave you be? Like, was there a line or sort of a comfort level you had with that?
5: Well, that's what kind of started that whole thing, is I think he wanted me to be more of a vocal leader and, you know, be more involved and things like that. And that's kind of what our whole conversation was about, was me just telling him that, you know, I'm not real comfortable. That was what our whole conversation was about, really. So once he realized that I wasn't real comfortable doing that, and I would do what I could, but I'm going to do it my way, that was when we never had an issue anymore. And from then on, I mean, I went in there in those leadership meetings, but I usually let Cheryl do the talking.
0: Well, you know what? It's just, I think it was another technique to try to get the most out of you, right? Like, I truly believe, you know, there's method to the madness there, right?
5: Exactly. And he knew what he wanted. And lucky enough for me, my agent had played for him in junior, actually. And it was him that it took him a year of him saying that he just wants you to blow up at him. He wants you to show that you're passionate. And finally, after a year, I realized he was right. And after that, I never had another issue. And I mean, I wasn't the only guy that had that had some spats with him. I know he loved it when other guys would get a little fiery, too. And I think that's just the kind of guy he was. He wanted you to show that you cared and you wanted to win. And once you did that, he never had an issue with you.
0: You know, and when you played here, and I've seen it back to your NHL days too, when you're locked in, it's almost like for you, and it's almost like an out-of-body experience. Like your personality changes. You almost like have this front that is completely void of personality. It's a different Connor Ingram, and it's just you're locked in. And when you're locked in, there isn't much better in the world, in my opinion. I mean, that's my observation. You lived it, so maybe you can shed some light on that.
5: No, I completely agree with you. You know, I always say I turn into a weirdo, but people always make fun of me because whenever I would win games, I never really had a reaction. And it took me a long time to realize that I had to come out of whatever state I was in before you could truly enjoy it. And, you know, that was something that, as it came down to the end, it's hard to do, you know, to turn your brain off and become a completely different person for 4 hours is draining. And, you know, eventually it starts to take a toll on a person. And it's one of those things that, you know, 6-7 hours before an NHL game, you start to try and find that flow state. And it's one of those things I'm not going to miss for sure.
0: Yeah, that's really a really vivid, you know, explanation of that. And that's exactly what it is. Like, you had to change your entire being to do this. Like it, like you said, it has to be completely exhausting. But when you were in that stage, man, hard to beat. We still talk about some of those nights where you just basically put the team on your back here and found a way.
5: Once you get into that little state of I don't know if it's just naive confidence or whatever it is, but you feel unstoppable.
0: Yeah, no, it's incredible. It's incredible to watch you do that. We mentioned some of the stops already. You know, Arizona, probably not the greatest, but you played well there and made a name for yourself. Nashville, a little bit of Utah. Do you have a, like, when you put up the glass frame jersey montage, if you do that, of your days, is there a center, a spot, a city that, you know, you'll remember the most fondly?
5: Yeah, for me, it's Arizona for sure. I mean, Nashville was cool playing my first game and being in Milwaukee and met a lot of cool people in Nashville. But, you know, Arizona was the first time I ever really kind of played for real. And Arizona did a really good job, actually. I was just talking to their PR guy. All of my first game and first point and first shutout, they made these really beautiful shadow boxes. And my whole basement's just littered with more Arizona stuff than anything, because that was where the majority of my firsts were. So, no, my basement's definitely got a lot of Kachina in it.
0: Ah, yes. Nice. Yeah, so Arizona. Hey, and I guess the plan is you'll spend some time here this winter down there, right? Like, you're kind of make it your off-season home, at least for this winter?
5: Yeah, I'm going to pretend I'm every 70-year-old Saskatchewan couple. Just at 29.
0: Not bad, man. No, you can't beat Scottsdale. Unless it's the dead of summer and it's 120 Fahrenheit out there, then it's a bit unmanageable. But
5: that is true.
0: Yeah,
5: I don't think, like, I can do the summer there.
0: No, it's even May. May is like get out of their zone for me. But
5: even like in the fall, like right now, I bet it's still 35 in Arizona.
0: Yeah, for sure. Which is that's hot for us, right? Like prairie folk. Like, you know, it's 40. You can get to 40 in Kamloops. I mean, we're not really accustomed for this, built where we're from.
5: But I would take the Arizona 40 over a Florida 30 any
0: yes,
5: day of the week.
0: 100%.
5: I don't like being wet when I go outside.
0: Yeah, yeah. No, the humidity is a it's like a massive factor for sure.
5: And I golf too much for a 2 p.m. shower every day.
0: Yeah, I know. And speaking of golf, it sounds like your summer home long term might just be a great spot and some great golf. We're talking Northern Saskatchewan. Just north of Prince Albert, so not too far north, but sounds like you got a nice little setup in Candle Lake. So tell me more about that, Connor.
5: Yeah, it's phenomenal. We bought it May 1. There's still snow on the ground, so got to see the yard once it all melted away. Got a nice little Sea-Doo boat that we terrorize the lake with. Not really. We just drive it to the beach and anchor it for the most part.
0: Yeah.
5: Beautiful golf course. I lose to my wife the majority of time.
0: Oh, nice. Yeah.
5: Yeah, we've got her playing from the reds this summer. I think she's broke 80 like 4 or 5 times.
0: So
5: it's extremely frustrating.
0: Yeah, you got some great golf up there. Yeah, you mentioned
5: it's phenomenal.
0: You mentioned the boat. We were going back and forth on that. It seems to be sort of a rites of passage for NHL players who want to make the most of summer is to get a boat. I know we were, Logan Stankoven and I were chatting about his surf boat that's parked out there at Kamloops Lake. You went that way, right? Like you initially went the surf boat and then you're like, nah, yeah, we're going to switch it up. So tell me more about that.
5: Yeah, I'm not a big water guy either. So that was an issue. Getting in the water was problem number one. But then after that, it's just, this was our first boat too. So a surf boat was a lot to figure out. And
0: yes,
5: then the Sea-Doo one was just a giant Sea-Doo with the handlebars and things like that. So it was super easy, but no, we tried the surf boat route too. And we lasted 2 weeks before the love it or return it, wore out and we brought her home.
0: Oh, wow. No way. So swapped it out for the Sea-Doo pontoon. Something about being on the water, right? You know, Candle Lake, just a calming effect here. What's it like just to be out on the water and kind of forget about things for an afternoon?
5: Oh, it's amazing. I was telling my dad this, like since we stopped, like my body is just basically unwound. The stress of just the normal things. Like I used to have ocular migraines in my eyes where I would get flashing lights and floaters and they always just told me it was the stress and I never really believed it, but even that, like my OCD is 1,000 times better. You kind of just take that stress away of having to perform 82 times a year and your body seems to like it.
0: Yeah. I wonder, yeah, no, that's, I'm happy that is cleared up for sure. And, you know, going through the stressful grind of a season, not only as a player, but as a goaltender, is something I don't think people really understand. And for me, I can pretend to understand, but I know I can't quite get there either, for sure. But when you look back, like for me, Connor, your greatest accomplishment for a lot of people would have been the 2024 Masterton Trophy, coming back from what you just talked about. But the image I'll always remember for you, for me anyways, 2024 NHL Awards. You're there. You're on the stage for a group picture. It's you. It's Nathan MacKinnon. It's Quinn Hughes. It's all the big names NHL stars on stage for this group photo. And there you are, based on your perseverance here. Where does that rate for you?
5: Yeah, that's pretty cool. It's not really where I plan to end up, but you know, to be recognized as something like that is something that no one can ever take away from me. You know, my name will be on that for the rest of my life. And I got a little mini one that sits in dad's basement to this day. So it is a pretty cool accomplishment. And to be able to go was that much better. I think that was the last year that they did the NHL Awards even. So to be part of the last ones and to go there. And like you said, like, I think we handed Nate MacKinnon his heart. Just things like that where you're just like, yeah, that's pretty neat just to even be involved in it. The worst part of that whole experience was trying to get my picture taken with it.
0: Yeah. Well, you know, I mean, don't throw any shade on your award here too. A lot went into that for sure. So,
5: yeah.
0: We've name dropped. We talked about your wife a little bit, Sarah. Must be a hell of a golfer. That's great to hear. Tell me the story. How did you meet her? Where did that come to be? And, you know, a little bit more of the background there.
5: We were in Nashville. Sarah has a MBA. So one of us has a degree slash brain in this household, which has been key. But no, she was living there finishing up her MBA, and I spent the summer there just trying to get myself in with the Preds, and that's where we ended up meeting. She actually moved to Kelowna right after, a month or two of dating, and spent the first 9 months of our relationship. She was living there and then would travel to come see me in Milwaukee. So she knows the Okanagan a little bit.
0: Yeah, not bad. We won't hold that against her on the Blaze, though, a little bit. Hey, that's it.
5: No. She's a Blazers fan.
0: Good.
5: She knows that. She knows that Kelowna means bad. So we've got her tuned up enough.
0: That's great. Yeah,
5: and she knows the rivalries. Yeah.
0: Well, that's this weekend here. That's coming home and home to start an 8-game season series.
5: Eight this year? That's a treat.
0: Yeah, only eight. It was 6 last year, actually.
5: When Drat's 29 and Morrissey and Bowie and Merkley and Charchet and Goldberg. Didn't we play them 12 times?
0: Oh, yeah, 12 and then 6 more in the playoffs or 7 more in the playoffs.
5: That's
0: for sure.
5: I mean, that's a joke. Yeah. Like, what are we doing playing that team 12 times?
0: Yeah, I know. Actually, 1 year in the COVID year, coming back, there was no U.S. Game, so it was all divisional. I think there was 14 in the regular season there the 1 year. So.
5: Oh, no.
0: Yeah. But we, you know what? Since you left here, we went on a pretty good run. We went on a pretty good run against them. There was a stretch where... We couldn't lose to them. They sort of took it back last year with the Memorial Cup roster they had. So now we'll get into it here in this stage. You credit your wife for kind of, you know, being big booster for you, and I guess that's what your partner should be. But I know in some of the posts you've had about retirement, you credit her for a big part of sticking with it and bouncing back.
5: Yeah, no, for sure. I mean, it's a joke. We lived in 7 houses last year.
0: Wow.
5: Between Utah, Bakersfield, Edmonton, and that includes 45 days in the hotel in Edmonton. So, I mean, you can't, like, if she's not willing to do that, it doesn't work. So that's kind of where it starts and finishes. So luckily for me, I found one that was willing to travel around and do this with me. So I think lucky is an understatement.
0: Yeah. Well, she golfs, she fishes, I've seen in some of your picks. So, yeah.
5: Yep.
0: Yeah, not a bad...
5: We got her doing all the silly Saskatchewan stuff. We had her on a snowmobile.
0: Oh, yes.
5: She's done it all.
0: Nice. Well, then she's a keeper for sure. She figured that out.
5: Exactly.
0: I know my wife still struggles to say Saskatchewan. She can't say it very well. She loves going out there, the open sky and everything, but... Yeah, she's very climatized to Kamloops, so the winter would not work out there for her.
5: Well, we've got Sarah even realizes when people say Saskatchewan now.
0: Yes, like, okay.
5: Right. They're not from here.
0: She gets
5: you get it.
0: She gets another gold star right there. Nice, I like that. We talked a little bit about sort of your winter plans. You're going to go down to Scottsdale, maintain the house in Saskatoon too. You talked about maybe going to school, and now that you have sort of a realization of the mental game, perhaps going that route. Have you put more thought into? You got your whole life ahead of you still, man. Like really, have you thought about what's next for you?
5: Yeah, we have for sure. I mean, I think I applied to go to school, and then we decided that maybe give it a year of just, let's go enjoy what we've worked for a little bit here before we go back. But next fall, the plan is I'll be at the U of S for sure, and Sarah's going to try and go back and take even some more schooling. So we'll hopefully have our first day of school together at age 30.
0: And this personality here, like this conversation that we have, it would play and translate very well to a role in media, whatever that might be. If that is as radio color commentary, or maybe that's on a panel somewhere or some network. Like I know that this has to be on your radar here at some level.
5: Yeah, no, for sure. You think about it, and I think it's one of those things that I'm not much of a go out and ask to do it, but I'm definitely more than available if somebody needs a hand doing something. I always said that I was pretty sick of watching dudes that have never strapped them on talk about goaltending. So maybe if somebody ever needs a breakdown of what's going on in a game or something like that, they can have my phone number. I mean, I'm just sitting around here.
0: That I think it would be wonderful. I mean, if you could bring sort of this, what we're doing now, and put that on sort of a national stage, And you know,
5: I think it would help. I think it would help the public just to understand goaltending a little more. Like I'm watching these Oilers highlights, and this one goes through Jarz's legs, but there's a stick on it right before it, and that makes it fan, and then you have no idea where it's going. But
0: you're
5: watching it on TV, it looks like a bad goal, but until you actually break it down and realize that it's basically just a deflection, I mean, what are you supposed to do?
0: Yeah, and you don't think goalies get served well in some of these panels and things like that? You think they're sort of thrown under the bus a little early?
5: Is that a serious question?
0: I get it. But, you know, goalies are a very easy thing to sort of pin it on, right?
5: Oh, exactly. But I think the thing that bothers me with goaltending is just like the education around it. You know, this is like we don't watch Jays games and critique back catchers for passed balls, you know, because we don't know what we're doing. Mm-hmm. Why do we just terrorize goalies thinking that we can do that? You know, this isn't just an easy thing to go out there and do. There's a lot going on. And I think if you taught people about it and what the actual process looks like, I think people would appreciate it more and understand what's going on more.
0: I think you're right. And I think you could lend an ear to that, at least defend the goalie union a bit. When you're in that state and you're hearing criticism, or maybe you're not hearing it, but, you know, the panel of some network, TNT or Sportsnet or something's like, as an NHL professional goaltender, do you guys hear that stuff? Do you see the criticism? Do you hear it, or do you block it out? Like, take me through sort of being the guy that turns on the highlight show and all of a sudden, you know, some guy in Toronto in some studio is harping on you for letting one in from outside the circle.
5: Well, I think that's exactly what it is. You know, like you'll see things like that. But for us, you know that whoever's talking about it truly has no idea what's going on or what's going through your head or what the reads, options, choices are, or things of how you're supposed to do it. You know, it's just one of those positions that the world just kind of just like, just go do your job. And if you don't do your job, then you're the worst. So,
0: yeah.
5: I think there's a lot that goes into it that people don't really realize. I think it's a profession that is quite difficult to do. You know, it's such a weird niche thing. You have to be able to dial in for hours at a time with a flexibility rate that most human beings don't know, and then also be the best in the world at what you do.
0: Yeah.
5: There's a lot. You can't hide as a goalie. You know, you could take a guy out of a SAS senior league and he could play for 3 minutes in the NHL. I could teach my friends to kill penalties in the NHL. You know, they might not be very good at it, but they could do it.
0: Mm-hmm.
5: You can't take a goalie out there and just throw him in there and say, go figure it out. There's a lot more to it than that.
0: Yeah, there is. I think Kelly Rudy was long time sort of that goalie union guy, but, you know, he's no longer there. So Connor Ingram's available there, major networks. I mean, listen to this chat. He's a guy that I think could help you out for sure. Are you done with hockey? You mentioned senior hockey. I had a bit of a chuckle with you because I know back where we're from, there's a guy that's, you know, in his 30s who has big game experience. I know how this works. Usually the

0: Rogers in the NHL playoffs, you know, like senior hockey in Saskatchewan is a rite of passage, and this is some town Super Bowls, and yep. I don't think I could take it seriously enough to be a part of it. I wouldn't want to ruin the experience for those men in those small towns of what a good senior hockey provincial game is like. You know, I don't want to be the guy out there that is an issue or anything like that. So no, I'll let the boys play, but I do enjoy it. I love a good Monday nooner hockey fight.
1: Oh yeah, yeah. Well, that's so. You're gonna put them on at all? The pads on it? I know sometimes goalies are. You know, once the pads are off, that's it. Like they'll go out and maybe they'll skate around and like play a pickup game and where they're like, you know, they play their forward or something. But you think you're kind of done with that?
0: Oh, if Toledo was still there, I'd have him send me a full set by now. Full gear set. I might text Gerald's and just ask him if he's got anything laying around. No, I'm gonna go dump pucks in for the next 30 years of my life.
1: Yeah. Oh, that's great. Well, I'm happy that, you know, you're happy with where you're at. You know, you think about it, you have a lifelong set of stories here, and you know, you're only 29, so you got a lot of miles ahead of you. You got a whole another life. Does it feel like you're older than 29, considering what you've been through already?
0: I mean, my body feels older than 29. I don't know if I do, but no, I think you're right. There's a lot of life left, and it's like that very famous Robin Williams quote where I forget what movie that is, where he says he doesn't know what he's going to do next. And he says, how exciting. That's what I feel like.
1: Neat. Yeah. Neat. Camlis, can we get you back here? Maybe for another alumni golf tournament here next summer. Like, what's the plans? I know we're a little bit out of the way now for, you know, your regular travel plans, but can we get you back here perhaps?
0: No, I think there'll definitely be some of that. I know Sarah's got family in Kelowna still, so I'm sure we'll be out there at some point, and I got to go see Dano for sure. Maybe I'll come check out your little office. Are you still up in the rafters there in the same?
1: Oh, yeah. Same spot, yeah.
0: What happened to Bosher?
1: Well, he had a family. He has two kids now. So, yeah, he's, you know, Dan does a little color for me now and then. You could always strap on the cans and provide a little bit of that for me. I would much appreciate that.
0: Well, you and Bosher, if you want me up there, it's a Saskatchewan-only room up there.
1: Yeah, we had a lot of knowledge in that room. Connor, thanks for doing this. I know we've talked on and off about doing this, but I think the timing for this hits now that you're done with your playing days, and we can have sort of a nice relaxed chat about things. So great guest on the Blaze, man. I want to wish you the best. We're following you. We've always sort of followed your journey here through the ups and downs, and we appreciate you jumping on and chatting with us here this week.
0: No, I appreciate it. Thanks for having me.
1: Yeah, great to catch up with Connor Ingram. We could have went on like for an hour, and it would be like the Blaze After Dark edition. So appreciate him jumping on with us. That was great. We move on now to Around the WHL. We do it for Wells Gray Tour. Speaking of the NHL, how about this? October 30th, Canucks and Leafs in Vancouver. 3-day departure. Get the Canucks and Leafs at Rogers Arena, guided driving tour of Vancouver. They'll make a stop at IKEA. All the details online, wellsgraytours.com. That's a low-key rivalry, too. And the Leafs, I thought the Leafs did a great job of their promotion this season when they did a video about everybody thinks it's about the Maple Leafs, and they really leaned into it. So the Canucks know that, too. And so do Canucks fans. So that's the October 30th. Be part of it. Wells Gray Tours. 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Okay, so wanted to chat more about goaltending and Dylan Guerin. Dylan Guerin went through the waiver process with the Rangers. He has that right now, being that it's his fourth year. And before he left, we sat down, we chatted about the year that was ahead, the year that he was expecting. He was well aware of the waiver situation, too, based on the fact that they have Igor Shesterkin and Jonas Korpisalo, two veteran goaltenders. So he knew this was a possibility. He cleared waivers, by the way. I thought, you know, myself, there'd be a claim. Boy, the Oilers could have used him. I thought maybe the Jets were another team that would be interested. But Dylan Guerin goes through the waivers. And we chatted just before he left about the season ahead.
2: Let's talk about yourself.

0: or did you get like you what you wanted out of it? I know that it's a big year ahead for you for sure. I know you were off ice training here. You were getting some skates in here and in Kelowna. Did you get what you needed?
1: Yeah, for sure. I mean, you know, obviously we didn't make the playoffs last year, so it was a really long summer, so just try to take advantage of it. And, you know, went back home to Victoria there for 6 weeks, which was, you know, the longest time I've been there in 10 years. So that was really nice. And yeah, like I said, just try to make the most of it. Definitely tried to capitalize on my time in the gym. You know, got a lot of really good work in on the ice. Like you said, been to Kelowna a couple times to skate. Went for a week in Montreal with my buddy Devin Levi, who lives there too. And yeah, no, it's been a great summer. You know, obviously in Kamloops here, there's a really good setup for me. So, you know, there's everything I need here. And yeah, I'm definitely ready to get going.
0: I know you played a little bit of golf. We didn't get out this summer. That's regrettable. You were saying I was dodging you, but I don't think that's the case. But how's the game?
1: Game's been good. Yeah, started decent, took a bit of a dive, and then really picked it up at the end there. So shot a career best this summer. Yeah, it's been consistently, you know, breaking 80, you know, which I'm pretty happy about.
0: We used to play straight up. Now you're going to have to give me like, I'm thinking like 12 on or six aside now here. This is crazy. Good for you. I want to ask you just about this year ahead. It's a big year. You got a taste of it, right? You finished off and you made such a great impression in those handful of games you played. Where do you see yourself fitting in this year?
1: Yeah, no, I'm really excited for this year. Obviously, you know, like you said, I got a taste of it last year and, you know, super motivating for me. Going into the summer to, you know, be back there. And, you know, I know that's where I want to play. I want to play in the NHL. And, you know, I know that I'm ready to play there full time. And, yeah, it's just about coming down to, you know, going into camp and playing my game and executing. And, you know, at the end of the day, just stopping the puck. And, you know, other things will take care of itself. But, yeah, I'm really excited. And, you know, I know I'm ready to, you know, be in that league full time. And, like I said, it's just about going in there and executing.
0: Did you always keep the faith, you know, when you're there for 3 years in the minors, you're kind of waiting, like, will this ever happen? Did you have to prove it to yourself that you could do it at that level?
1: Yeah, honestly, for sure. I mean, my first 3 years went by and, you know, didn't really get a sniff of anything. And, you know, I felt like maybe there could have been an opportunity and, you know, it just wasn't coming my way. So, like you said, it's really important just to keep your faith and believe in yourself. There was definitely some dark days where, you know, you stop seeing the light at the end of the tunnel. And, you know, those are the most important times, just to, you know, double down on your belief and stick with it and trust yourself. And, you know, I think for me, you know, I pride myself on being a day-to-day guy and just, you know, working my butt off every day and, you know, taking care of everything in my control and, you know, working hard to make sure I am ready for that. And, you know, yeah, I just kept faith that I was going to get an opportunity. I always told myself that when that opportunity came, I was going to be ready. And, you know, sure enough, it did end up coming, and, you know, I felt like I made the most of that opportunity. So, yeah, it was obviously a really long time, but I think it just made it feel that much more rewarding and, you know, felt really good to get there.
0: Yeah, it was great to see you excel and get the first star and do the lap and everything like that, like lifelong memories for sure. Just the start. I know you don't think that that's a finish line by any means. You signed a new contract. The way the Rangers sort of have it is you're on a two-way deal this year, American League, NHL salary. And then the year after is a one-way. Do you view that as they want you one more year in the American League, or where do you see yourself on the chain of command?
1: No, it's just, I mean, with the contract thing, it's more about, you know, other deals in the past of other guys with similar, you know, games played and stuff like that. So it's not really an indication of, you know, where I'm going to be. It's just kind of the way the contract thing works. And, you know, for me, this upcoming year is my first year eligible for waivers too. So that's huge. So, yeah, obviously, you know, we'll see what happens. But like I said, I'm planning to play for New York and, you know, be there for the full year. And that's where my focus is at. And, yeah, it was nice to get a deal done and, you know, have two more years where I don't have to, you know, go into a summer worrying about what's going to happen or things like that. So, yeah, it's a good end of the season there. And like I said, I'm really looking forward to this year.
0: The waiver side of it is a bit inside baseball. So explain that now that you have waiver protection with the Rangers for the common fan. What does that mean?
1: So after your fourth year, you know, you become eligible for waivers. So basically what that means is that if New York decided, hey, like, you know, we want to go with this guy and we're going to try and send you down to the American League, then I go on waivers for 24 hours where any other team in the NHL can pick you up. But if you get picked up, you got to stay up in the NHL. Otherwise, you got to go on waivers again. But that's kind of how it works. So it's not like when you're on your entry level and they want to send you down, you just go straight down. There's no teams can claim you. So it's a little different.
2: So elite prospects every year, they compile their WHL rosters and they put it together. And the information is right there to take a look at, you know, some of the WHL metrics, like the biggest, the smallest teams, the oldest teams, the youngest teams. And this gets a little bit of attention around the league. It sort of lets you know where you are in your cycle, if a cycle is really even a thing anymore. It breaks down where the players are all coming from. And anyone can do this, but the fact that Elite Prospects just puts it into their spreadsheet, their database, and it spits out the info, that's convenient. So 68% of players in the WHL are Canadians this year. 21% Americans. Now, when you look at the other countries, Czechia is the highest of the European nations, 4.6%. The Blazers, of course, have Vítek Hasky, still hoping to get their Kazakhstan forward over. And Yegor Kravchenko is his name. But when you really look at the data of some of the teams, now granted, rosters are changing. You know, some teams are listed having 29 players as they have to make decisions on, you know, some of those final roster spots. When it comes to WHL game experience, the Blazers ranked 13th out of the 23 teams with 1,371 game experience on their roster. Spokane Chiefs and the Swift Current Broncos, number one and two when it comes to experience. Who's the biggest team, the heaviest team? Really no surprise. Kelowna Rockets check in. Average weight of 192 pounds. That's a full 5 pounds more than the Seattle Thunderbirds. Sometimes the teams do their own weights and heights on this, and that can vary as far as, you know, how much, if at all, the team can boost up some of their heights and weights. I know there's a few teams notoriously that do that. I probably expect that Kelowna is full marks for their 192 weight, heaviest in the league. Who's at the bottom of that list? Kamloops Blazers, lightest team in the league, 172 pounds. Next closest, Portland, 174. A lot of teams average about 6 feet overall, their average height. Kelowna, the tallest team, 6 foot two, their average. Most of the teams around the 6 foot mark. The Blazers average 5'11 overall. Average age. This one always seems to get a lot of attention. There's one thing I noticed is that the BC division is likely the oldest division in the league. And you look at it, Penticton, third oldest to start the year, 18.22. But the oldest team, actually, the Victoria Royals, and they made no bones about it. They are pushing all in this year with some of the acquisitions they made in the offseason. Victoria, 18.37 years old. 18.37 is the average. Vancouver, 7th. Kelowna, 10. Prince George, 11th of the 23 teams. Who's the youngest team, you ask? Well, that is the Kamloops Blazers. Youngest team, according to Elite Prospects, at 17.64 years old. That could change. Now, Tri-City still has some players. They have 30 players, according to Elite Prospects, on the roster. I know that number has gone down, so as they reassign younger players or older players, that could move along. But just thought I'd share some of those numbers, and that's easily available. Just search WHL Elite Prospects, and you can get all the info there. So just some numbers I wanted to pass around as we go around the WHL. We do it for Wells Gray Tours. Hey, thanks for tuning in to The Blaze, everybody. 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We'll be right back. 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Chinook Business Advisory, College Corner. 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

0: next weekend against Ohio State. And I asked Mikey just about classes and hockey and how the mix is there. He goes, bit of an adjustment getting used to a full course load, but he likes the weekly schedule and feels like he's in a good routine right now. So that's Ryan Michael at RPI. I know J.P. Hurlbert and the Michigan Wolverines open up against Bowling Green this weekend. So they'd be heavily favored in that one. A lot of talk about ASU. Boy, where do we begin here? The latest there, seven anonymous ASU players calling for the coaching staff to be put on leave for an outside investigation to conduct one there. The attorney that called the workout that left Matthew Mayich on life support, quote, a perfect storm of cruelty and incompetency. And Coach Powers there was hell-bent on staying. But things have changed there. He's been put on leave. The assistant coach will lead them into opening weekend. Of course, why is this relevant? We have Nathan Boehm at ASU. There was a big report out of this. Those players that came forward to say, like, hey, no, this wasn't handled right. There was some non-truths or lies in the investigation and the one that went out initially. And the players wanted to look further into it. They've actually, even in this report, specifically cited Shane Doan as the potential coach. The Powers, as you'd expect, now leading the team. Whether that sits or lands, not sure on that as we record that. So that's what's going on at ASU. Now, I've read somewhere, too, that if there is a coaching change, well, then those players are free to transfer as they'd like. There's also something going through the U.S., sort of the House, the Congress, and the Senate right now about the Save College Sports Act, which would limit the amount of transfers. So right now you're seeing those programs really build through the transfer portal. Well, this new bill would limit that to just one unique transfer per year, 5 years of eligibility. I don't know where that goes. I think it already went through the House of Representatives. I think it has to go to the Senate next. I'm not really sure. I went through the Canadian school system on how a bill becomes law. So I'm not really up to speed on the American system. But there's obviously some discontent with the college situation. And hockey, a little bit of the background to this. It's more about college football and basketball for sure. Like, football's the big money maker. A lot of these programs, football programs, pay for the entire, you know, athletic program for a certain school. Also keeping our eye on the Western Michigan Broncos, WMU. That's where Tommy Lafreniere, Jordan Keller are. They will play an exhibition game actually against a CIS school, or U Sports, I guess they call it now. Western Ontario, they play Saturday in an exhibition game. They'll open up their regular season with a home series against Ferris State next weekend. So now start looking for some numbers. We'll talk about some of the players have moved on, how they're doing, their numbers, goals, assists, all that sort of stuff ahead here on College Corner. We do it for Chinook Business Advisory. Okay, from the college kids to our young prospects. Prospects Corner for Dump Girl Danny, the queen of the blaze, has her merchandise line. I see on her Facebook that she's quite active right now. Some pictures on there, some funny things. Dump Girl Danny, DGD, sponsor of Prospects Corner. Hope your trip to Texas was awesome to learn more about your craft there, Danny. Okay, so we're seeing some of the prospects now playing games. And the one that stood out to me on the opening stretch was second-round pick Mazen Green, who had a really good camp here as a 15-year-old. Was very noticeable. He's at Delta Hockey Academy, the U-17 prep team there. Opening game, they took on, I think it was the Wenatchee Academy, and Delta had their way, and so did Mazen. 4 goals, 2 assists for 6 points in that opening game. So he's a guy next year, perhaps at 16, that could step in and provide something to help out. As we know, the Blazers have 4 16-year-olds this year. He was the 45th overall pick in the draft back in May. Mason Ogier, defenseman, second-round pick this past year with the Woodbridge Wolfpacks, 16U AAA. First game as a D-man, a goal and an assist. First rounder, Micah Montgomery. He is with the Edmonton U18, OHA Edmonton U18 Prep. As they get their season started, yet to play a game. But Blazers, high expectations for Micah, who was the first-round selection taken. What was he taken? Was it? Yeah, it was eighth overall. Oh, another one to watch. Third-round pick from this past draft, Marcus Phillips, has started off his season strong. Marcus is with Yale Academy. And this year he is with the, let's just check it. Is it the U17 team? Yeah, the U17 prep team. Through two games for Marcus. Remember, in his 15-year-old season, he has put up 4 points, a goal and three assists. A good start for Marcus Phillips, too. We'll keep our eye on goaltender Lane Bully, who will play with the U18 Calgary Edge program this year in the CSSHL in his 16-year-old season. So a really good team, a traditionally strong team. Lane Bully will backstop that squad this year. Also trying to find out about a goaltender who is basically the third goaltender, the last one left standing other than the two that are on the roster this year. That was Carter Fair. Big 6'6" goaltender out of Texas, trying to find out where he has landed this season. But he's a guy, if he can develop, could step in next year or the year after, perhaps. We'll keep our eye on Carter Fair. He's tough to miss at 6'6". Just some names we're following this year. We do it for Prospects Corner. It's Dump Girl Danny.
1: You've got mail.
0: Yeah, we've got mail. 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Furniture arrivals. These big trucks come in. Like Aaron goes and purchases a lot, liquidation, and brings them in and blows them out. That's what they do at the Mattress King. You don't want to pay retail. That's another thing. Why pay retail at the Mattress King? Appliances, furniture, electronics. I know our TV's at our house from the Mattress King. Check them out and let's get into it. Okay, first question, maybe a little bit more of a comment. By the way, before we get into the questions, update on Dylan Garand. While we were recording and producing the podcast, Dylan Garand, who we talked about earlier, heard from him, called up to the Rangers. So it's a little bit early. They must have an injury situation going on there. But Dylan Garand called up. This is after he cleared waivers. And he's a call-up right after their first game. Fraser Minton, by the way, scored on the Rangers' first goal of the year for the Bruins. And that, I think they won 3-0. So let's get into it here. Let's get into fan mail. Nathan Ryder, talking about ASU, he goes, if I'm a parent of a player, I think the trust in the coaching staff is completely eroded. I hope they honor the player's wishes by putting powers on admin leave. I'd be looking at the portal or returning to junior if possible. If I was them, he goes, any chance Bame returns. We talked a little bit about that here already. And you're completely right when it comes to the trust of the coaching staff. Completely. Like, how do you go back into the room and get guys to work hard and fight through some things? It's just going to be awful, awful difficult now. And by the time you posted the question, Nathan, to where we're talking now, yes, is on admin leave. So you caught that one for sure. Any chance Nathan Bame returns? I don't think any talk of that is part of it yet. I mean, yeah, you think about it and you look at the precedent that has been set. A few guys maybe each year return. I don't know if the agency or Nathan Bame has looked into that option. But I'm sure, yeah, if that was ever a case, the Blazers would take back their 40-goal man as much as they could here, for sure. Or perhaps there would be other interest from teams, like we saw in a situation with Josh Evis-Chessin being flipped to Medicine Hat to play in his hometown. I don't know if that'd be a situation or not. Nathan Bame is from Calgary. The Hitmen would be, I'm sure they'd be interested. But we'll wait and see just where that goes for sure. But first and foremost, the Blazers need some guys that can score goals here too. Hey, Severi underscore 16. He goes, been away and missed so far this year. So apologies if already mentioned, but is there a way to get road audio on YouTube broadcasts or is it only home? Well, if you're just on YouTube, you only have the home broadcast. And if there's anything I've heard so far, good or bad, it's that, yeah, it hasn't been super for the away fans to not hear their guy. And there's a lot of talk behind the scenes, like other broadcasters. We talk about, yeah, it's not ideal for sure. It's not ideal. We know that. We know we always cater with the information to our home team. But here's a bit of a trick that I know some people are pulling off on their laptop or what have you. 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One, you have to watch. Don't know who's ahead of which. I've heard that RadioNL.com was way ahead of YouTube on the weekend. So you can almost sync it up by pausing the live feed either on RadioNL.com or on YouTube. And you can sort of sync it up that way. As we get going here, obviously there's going to be more things where fans are you know, used to hearing their guy and they don't. And there's going to be more and more sort of, I wouldn't call it blowback, just maybe some folks, you know, complaining about it. I have text messages over the weekend, like middle of the game. Sure miss you hearing you on the road. I get it. The WHL is aware of it. They're trying to figure out a solution going forward with that. But for now, this is what it is. Got a DM question here. It comes from Riley. He goes, hey, what do you think of Brandon and Swift Kern flying over to the BC division to begin their road trips? I love it. Especially, like, how about Swift Kern, the Broncos? Their first game is in Victoria. That is a long ride. Not only just to get to you know, the ferry terminal, but then you got to tack in another 90 minutes on the terminal. Sometimes you're waiting at the terminal for a couple hours for your ferry to arrive. So I think it's great. I think teams should, if they're going to fly, should take full advantage in the scheduling meetings and try to start as far east or west as possible, or in some cases south in Portland, and work your way back up. Maximize that opportunity to fly. And we see Brandon starting in Prince George. That makes perfect sense to me. For Brandon to fly into PG and begin the trip and then bus around. So I think it's great that those teams are doing it. Not every team's going to fly this year, for sure. But in these cases, perfect sense for me. That's what we got for fan mail this week. Bit of a light fan mail bag. Maybe next week we'll bulk it back up. We appreciate it, though, everybody. We do it each week for the Mattress King, 421 Mount Paul Way.
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0: 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Okay, first of all, I'm going to sell this. You know, when you get into work, especially I have a bit of a different work schedule because I work on weekends. So sometimes I have a Monday or a Tuesday off. I get back in the office. You know, when you get in the office and like after 4 days from not being in the office and like everybody wants to chat, like you get in, you get your desk. I'm just trying to get bearings of like, okay, what do I got to do this week? What's going on? Let's lay the groundwork out. And then you got like people like on over your shoulder. Like, can I have a few minutes?
2: Sell, sell, sell.
0: Can I get a few minutes here? I don't know. Maybe I'm sensitive to that. But like, let me like breathe a bit here before we start talking about the Blazer weekend. How about that? Okay, saw this the other day. I don't know why I bring this up on the show. This is usually the non-hockey part of the podcast sometimes. But you know when you see like a promo for a new show that's coming? Usually it's like one of the Canadian networks. And like, the clip they have to sort of sell the show, like the little quick 20-second promo. And like, even that isn't funny. Like, even the best they got, the best clip they could pull, and it's already kind of like an eye roller. Like, you're thinking, like, that's the best you could do? I'm not tuning into Private Eyes or whatever this show is you're trying to. Not doing it for me.
2: Sell, sell, sell.
0: Hey, it's election season.
2: Sell, sell, sell.
0: Yeah, I know. Lots of elections, right? We got the provincial, we got the civic one. I think there's a lot of people tuned into the civic election in Kamloops. But one thing I'm going to say, and we'll see if this proves true or not. I think it will. But I don't think like the sentiment on Facebook with some of these groups is the true best indicator of overall sentiment in the community. I do believe there was a silent majority, and some of these groups are toxic. Some of them, I'm told, like edit comments and edit support away from other candidates. Like if you don't like the mayor, some of your comments will get iced or gassed. If you do, they get sort of elevated. So we have a mayoral race. And you know, 4 years ago, how Arjun, the late Dieter Duty, and who else was in that race? There's another councillor running. They all sort of like split each other's vote. And that pushed Reed Hammer Jackson through. Sort of all the like-minded people all split their vote amongst themselves. We may see that in a reverse this year. Nellie Dever, who is a former councillor, I think is getting a lot of that Reed vote this year. So is it possible that Nellie is taking away from Reed and Reed Nellie and the people that would be the quote-unquote disruptors are canceling each other out? Does that pave the way for Mike O'Reilly? I don't know. We're going to talk about it here, obviously. You know, we used to have a lot of news talk, local news talk on NL. We don't have that anymore. We used to have Brett Minear going at it each day, sometimes going face-to-face with the mayor. That's just how I see it play out.
2: Bye, bye, bye.
0: Whether that plays out true or not, I don't know. On the councilor side, I know people are saying, we want change across the board. We want change. But it really comes down to name recognition. We have 29 in Kamloops running for council. 8 get elected, 7 incumbents looking for their seat back. Mike O'Reilly would have been the 8th, but he's running for mayor. So there will be at least one new councilor. But when you get 29, and they all sort of have a similar message, it's awful difficult for someone to establish themselves ahead of someone who has name recognition, like a Katie Neustadter, like a Kelly Hall, like a Dale Bass. We'll see where it goes. But I just think that name recognition goes a long way, especially when it's split 29 ways. 29 slices of the pie, I honestly think that of the 7 incumbents running for council, my estimation is 6 get back in. And that'll drive these Facebook groups nuts. Like that'll absolutely...
2: Bye, bye, bye!
0: Again, going back to what I said, I don't think that sentiment on some of these Facebook groups online is the best indicator of overall sentiment in the community. I might be proved wrong, but I'm going to put my flag in the ground and say I think that's how it's going to happen. Okay, should we talk hockey? Maybe in a second. So here's the thing I want to ask you, if you do this or not. Sometimes you're driving down the highway or up and down a hill, you'll see someone, you know, in the middle of the day, like flash their lights at you. Flash them. And that's usually like an indicator of like a warning up ahead. Where I live, I drive up a hill and people will flash the lights if there's like deer on the side of the road. Like, and that we get that a lot. There's like deer just kind of munching away right there. And that's a bit of a freeway going up that hill and down the hill especially. So people, it's a nice warning. I appreciate that. The other day, people were flashing their lights because there was like a speed trap set up. RCMP had pulled over and they were getting people coming down the hill. So people were warning about that. How do we feel about that? You know, as a regular Joe populist driver, I think,
2: bye, bye, bye.
0: I think I like that. And have I done that before? I might have. It's almost like, you know, everybody sticking together. Granted, yeah, like if someone's going 80 or 90 up or down the hill, then yeah, and that's a problem.
2: Sell, sell, sell.
0: But I don't know. I think I'm in favor of the light flash. Okay. Don't hold it against me, okay? Okay, maybe we should do some hockey. We've seen some teams establish themselves already. How about Seattle? They have not allowed a goal against in 2 games as we record this. Looked like the Everett Silvertips right back to where they were. The Wenatchee Wild also back down to where they were. They've scored 3 goals in 3 games so far this year. We're getting a good look of the Eastern Division coming through. Swift Current Brandon ahead this week. So we'll look forward to those games Wednesday. And that's Brandon here Wednesday. The Broncos come in on the weekend. So we'll get a taste of what the other side is like. So looking forward to seeing some of those games. YouTube TV is where you can check out some of the action on an off night. Just click on one of the games and you have it set up ready to go. Okay, that's what we'll do this week. We'll do it for buying and selling. We'll do it for Kyle Panasik, Wes Wynn, Royal LePage, Realty Kamloops. Okay, Stick Tap Salute And we do it for the Kamloops Ball Hockey Association, where your next spring hockey season will start right here. The registration, still have some time to contemplate, but I know parents that have put their kids into ball hockey leagues in the city, and they rave about it. Cost-effective, great little workout, still that sort of stick-on-puck feel to it. And I think they're doing a great job at Kamloops Ball Hockey Association. It's where you can really evolve your hockey season, from the Founders Division for the U6, U8 players to season adult competitors, both recreational and competitive. The KBHA offers local league play for every age and every skill level. And new this year, youth league champions will get a chance to compete at provincials this year. It's real community. It's real competition. It's right here in Kamloops. Kamloops Ball Hockey Association. Look them up. Okay, our stick tab salute today, Blazer Booster Club. Yes, we were there Monday. Great to see some familiar faces. We introduced the players to the club. They asked their questions, a lot of similar questions over the years. They want to know the players' nicknames and the family situation. And the guys, the Blazers, did great. Some personality comes through. A lot of interest in the young players, the 16-year-olds who have sort of come on board this year, and Caden Tate, the 17-year-old goaltender. So big stick tab salute to Bev and Toby and Toby's wife, and it's fantastic. It was a great event. We bring out the pizza, we got the drinks. There's some cake. And really it's again, growing our players too. Like we kind of put them under the gun. They're in front of everybody with a microphone. And they're asked questions, all part of developing, not only on the ice, but off the ice. So stick tab salute to the Blazer Booster Club as they pit in for another season once again. And we're going to wrap up on that note. What a show this week. Bit of a goalie edition. Connor Ingram, what more can you say? Deep dive with Connor. Don't miss that chat if you missed it from earlier. Back in the show, about 33 minutes, we chatted about just great to see him doing so well. And, one of my favorites when he was here really sort of gets into the nuance of being a goaltender in that chat. Really appreciated that, too. For everybody that interacted, they dropped the question, a DM. I see them at the rink. They say, hey, heard the episode back there on Friday. Really appreciate that feedback, too. We have a big weekend ahead. We got the Blazers and the Kelowna Rockets. The Blazers here going into this home-and-home set starting Friday in Kelowna. That home game is Saturday, 6 p.m., Sandman Center. As the Blazers and Kelowna open up what is an 8-game season series. After this, I don't think they play until the new year. So a good chance to get this rivalry going here. We'll have it for you, Radio NL, both broadcasts as well, YouTube TV. Appreciate everybody being on board with the Blaze, everybody. That's it for Episode 3. I'm out. Have a great weekend.
3: 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When the North Paws are on the diamond, the Wolfpack is on the prowl. United is on the pitch, or the classics are in the pool. 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
2: Series begins tonight. It's the Kamloops Blazers and the Kelowna Rockets, fresh off a playoff series in the spring. And now the rivalry renewed, albeit here in early October, as these teams begin a home and homestead. It starts tonight from Prospera Place in Kelowna. The Blazers and the Rockets out to similar starts, just one win each in their first three games. Round one tonight here in downtown Kelowna. Blazers and Rockets, we're 30 minutes away from the opening face. Off to get you there. We'll hear from both head coaches. Sean Clouston, impressed with his younger players so far. We'll talk more about that and this matchup. On the Rockets side, it's a new-look squad after losing 12 players to a Memorial Cup roster. Still 11 returnees, though. Derek Martin is the head coach. We'll chat with him prior to face-off two. Blazers and Rockets, get it started. 2026 edition, and this is Petland Blazer Hockey Radio NL.
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2: Okay, Blazers in Kelowna for the first time this season. We begin the show with Sean Clouston. Sean, let's go back, you know, from the weekend. I thought two encouraging games, you know, maybe a second period in Portland set you back. But when you look back on the weekend, a split on the road in the U.S., what was the takeaway?
7: Yeah, I think you mostly nailed it. I mean, we you go 500 on the road, it's mostly positive. You know, really liked our third period in Portland, but, you know, we were chasing it. You know, nice to get a win on the road, first win of the season in Tri-Cities. I thought it was a solid game. The second period, just, you know, Portland pushed and got on the attack, and we, you know, kind of got swarming around a little bit, but, you know, readjusted in between periods, came out hard, and, you know, maybe deserved another goal, and, you know, maybe deserved a point out of it. But, you know, when you get behind and you chase it, you risk that.
2: You know, it really, you wait for these coming out parties for 16-year-olds, and sometimes it doesn't happen until after Christmas. We had Mateo Ferreira. We talked about it from Friday. But it was Colin Kim who scored Saturday, and by some metrics you have, was one of your top forwards that night.
7: Yeah, he really was. And I think, you know, as a coach, maybe we didn't juggle the lines early enough. But, you know, in between periods, we just felt that we got to do something different, and let's get, you know, a young guy, you know, that had a real good preseason, you know, get him up higher in the lineup, and he was great. He made a lot of good plays in the third, obviously, you know, somewhat of a highlight reel type of a goal, but was dangerous. Looked like he had real good jump and, you know, really helped us, you know, push back in the third period.
2: Okay, so turn the page. You were home and home with Kelowna. Usually these games don't happen until after Christmas, but you'll start it here tonight. Playoff series last spring, they return about 11 players from that roster. You return about 14 or 15. Any residual, anything you look at tonight to start it brand new here this evening?
7: Yeah, I think it mostly starts brand new. Each season is different. I mean, you know, their season, they were, you know, geared up, you know, attempting to make a, you know, a long playoff run and host the Memorial Cup. So it's very different for them now. You know, it's different for us. I think there's some things you can always draw upon. I mean, they've got, you know, similar coaching staff and, you know, some returning players. So, you know, we expect to see some similarities in style of play and those types of things. I mean, each team is going to take a look at the power plays and the penalty killing and try to prep for that. But there's always a rivalry, and it's always a you know, always competitive games when you play each other.
2: In goal, you're trying to find a guy. You talked about in the preseason about having someone try and keep the crease. Yeah. You've alternated back and forth, but you'll go to Caden Tate tonight to start the weekend, the 17-year-old. He's won his only start here. What was the thought process of beginning the weekend with Caden?
7: Yeah, I think a little bit like you mentioned, a little bit back and forth. I mean, Eddie, you know, we went with Tate in Tri-City, and then Eddie got the start in Portland. You know, Caden will get the start. As you mentioned, he's been solid preseason, solid in two games that he played last year. Good performance in Tri-City. So, you know, he's definitely, you know, done what he's supposed to do, giving us a chance to win whenever he's played.
2: You have two 17-year-olds that are pretty big parts to this team out of the lineup. We had Joaquin Garris go down with injury on the Friday. Won't go tonight. And Asher Ginra this week in practice suffered an injury. What's the latest on those two?
7: Yeah, I mean, probably not long-term. Probably close to day-to-day for both of those guys, so they won't be out for very long.
2: When you look at Colin Kim, I know you got him a little bit of a promotion tonight too. You'll start him in the top six, and is that just basically based on his play, or are you trying to sort of spread out four lines tonight?
7: I think it's a bit of both. I mean, you want some depth, but you also want to feel like you can, you know, create some offense. And so far, it's, you know, I don't know if it's shocking, but, you know, when you're relying on a guy that's not 16 years, I don't think he's 16 yet, is he?
8: Yeah. Well, Mateo,
7: Colin is, yeah. Call. So we have two guys, one hasn't turned 16 and one just turned 16. So, but they're good players. And yeah. So, you know, I think that might be a little bit of a trend in the league. You know, I think when you look at all the 19s and 20s and a handful of 18s and a 17-year-old, like some of the top guys are departing a little bit early right now. So then, you know, when you look at some of the older players, they're maybe not, you know, as high end as they used to be. So where is the talent? Where is the offense? And maybe, you know, you get a little bit lucky and you find a player that is able to really contribute at a young age. Not super early, don't want to put a ton of pressure on these guys, but you know, you think back a few years and, you know, Logan Stankoven scored 29 goals. Yeah. I mean, look where he is now, but he did that at 16 years old. I think that was a record or close to a record. And so it you know, these young players, you know, that have ability, if they can, you know, sort of handle the grind, you know, it's a lot of games in short periods of time. It's a lot to handle, but some guys prove that they're able to handle it at an earlier age. Most guys, it takes a year or two, but so far, for some of our young players, they appear ready to not only, you know, get through the season, but contribute.
2: Final question about your older players. This league is still about, you know, getting top production from your top players. You got a couple of players I know that, you know, hopefully you can get some of your older veterans get going. No names come to mind, like Cooper Moore and maybe Ty Copeland, some guys that haven't scored. River Arneson had a great preseason, hasn't found it yet. Are you looking for more out of some top guys?
7: Yeah, I think you're always looking for more. I mean, for their sake and for our sake, it's not you know, one-sided. I mean, you cheer for these guys, you encourage them, you try to help out with a little bit of video or, you know, some conversations. But yeah, I mean, I think that the guys you mentioned, you know, they're feeling it a little bit themselves. So, you know, I think positive with Arneson is he has had a lot of chances. If you look at things, he's had chances to score. I know it's frustrating as a player, but as long as you're getting chances, keep going. Yeah, I think for the other two guys, it's, you know, finding their stride. Sometimes you come back, you're a year older, and you think things are just going to happen. It almost never does. It's just the way the game is. If you don't get, you know, significantly better over the summer, you find yourself a little bit behind because it's an improvement league. It's a get better league. It's, you know, you look at guys that have come back year after year, and I mean, we can come up with all kinds of stories. I mean, we talk about Logan Stankoven being one of our best players, and then come back and he's even better. Yeah. Like, he's improved more than other players improved. So it's really an opportunity for guys in the off season to get bigger and get stronger and get faster and really embrace the competitive nature of this league. And you do it, and you can have success. And if you don't do it, it's a tough uphill battle sometimes.
2: Okay, Sean, appreciate this. To begin the home and home. Thanks a lot.
7: Yeah, thanks, John.
2: All right, so the Blazers here in Kelowna to get the weekend started now. The team arriving a little bit later than usual. There was a traffic accident between Vernon and Kelowna at Bailey Road. That set the team back about a half an hour or so. So we don't have a player perspective, and what we call it is our Breaking Par Golf player tee-up. 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That's TrackMan technology. 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You can find them on Instagram. 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

0: He gets the start. Detroit gets the shutout tonight against Emmett Finney and the Red Wings. How about that week for Dylan Garand? Unbelievable stuff for sure. Speaking of former players, J.P. Hurlbert began his NCAA career tonight with Michigan, and he gets the first goal of the season. He lined up on a fourth line tonight with Michigan. He scores the opening goal in a breakaway to score the very first goal for Michigan, and no doubt a big big celebration for the first round pick of the Detroit Red Wings down in college in Ann Arbor this evening. Let's get now to our game scratches. 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Scratches on the Rocket side. I think their final scratch will be defenseman Will Keltz. He's a question mark. I believe he's the 21st player to take warm-up, so he will not go tonight. Scratch Drew Larioza. He is a scratch, a healthy scratch. Wojtek Cihas, one of their top imports, has started the year in the American Hockey League with the Ontario Reign. So as of now, he is not part of their roster. And also scratch Gabriel O'Brien. We believe that is a healthy scratch. Blazer scratches. Logan Lanty, not in the lineup, healthy scratch. Joaquin Garris, still day-to-day with an upper body injury sustained a week ago tonight in Tri-City. Carson Olsen, upper body day-to-day. Could we see him next week, perhaps Wednesday? We'll wait and see on that. And Gavin Nemus is getting closer to returning. Nemus, good chance we see him next week coming off that lower body injury. He was hurt in the preseason. Asher Jinrah, upper body injury, the final scratch day-to-day, according to Sean Clouston in our pregame show. It's yours. Game scratches for Clearview Glass. 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I was golfing out there on Wednesday. What a day. Rivershore, still plenty. Probably 5-6 weeks left of the golf season if you want to take advantage of that offer. All right, we'll pause. On the other side, we'll learn about the Kelowna Rockets, a team that lost in the second round of playoffs, hosted the Memorial Cup here in this building, did not win a game. They do have some key pieces returning from that team. Some have moved on. Their head coach is Derek Martin. He'll join us on the other side. This is Petland Blazer Hockey Radio NL.
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1: Okay, we flip the page. We talk about the Kelowna Rockets for the first time this season. Derek Martin's our guest, and Derek will break down his team this year. You know, you lost a lot of players. We know that. So do the Blazers. I think you have 11 returning players. When you look for tendencies and identity, is it still remain the same here for Kelowna this season?
2: Yeah, I think, you know, the guys that we brought back were the right guys. They're leaderful people, and they're guys

0: guys that are continuing to pull it in the right direction, and the guys that we're bringing in they're going to be good players in this league. No difference in Kamloops. You know, their young players are going to be really exciting players. They just need to gain that experience, and so we've got enough guys that we think can insulate them a little bit, but at the same time you've got to trust them to go out and play some minutes and do some of the things that are going to make them successful in the long term. So I think our identity is much the same. I think we're a bigger team. I think we might be a little bit quicker than we were last year. But we're still searching for what that is absolutely going to be.
1: You know, I see two veteran goaltenders and four bigger veteran defense that you could really build along. Is that sort of how you want to build this squad when you look to, okay, we're not maybe going to score five or six tonight, but we can rely on this group back there?
0: Yeah, I think when you look at, you know, goaltending and certainly, you know, bringing back the guys that we're bringing and the experience that they have and their time in the WHL, and then, you know, an experienced back end, a bigger back end, a back end that has played a lot of games, that's certainly the strength of our team. And then, you know, I think up front the top two lines are still deep enough that they can contribute offensively, and then we get a little bit younger and we're going to figure out over the course of this what that's going to look like. But there's a lot of excitement around our group this year. It's been fun.
1: Speaking of young, both these teams actually are led in scoring by first-year players. The Blazers, a 15-year-old who is about to turn 16, and you have a raw 15-year-old in Madden Danault, first overall pick. We know the story. He can play up to 34-ish games this year. He seems like a regular. How do you use him? And tell me more about Madden Danault.
0: Yeah, he's... The best way that I can describe him is he's a one percenter. Like he's very unique. He wants to be coached hard. He wants to be held accountable. He's a good player. He's a smart player. But I think what separates him from a lot of people his age group is his competitiveness. He doesn't like to get beat and he doesn't like to lose, and that's been really cool to watch from a 15-year-old and to have that type of swagger. So. Certainly a special player. He's a player that we're really fortunate to have for the next few years, and we're just going to try and enjoy this year, letting him get his feet wet, and think he's going to be a really dominant 16-year-old.
1: Should ask about the matchup. They only played each other, 10 times last year with playoffs. You saw head-to-head in a preseason, although, albeit preseason is not really a great indicator of what teams look like once the real bullets start flying here. So how do you assess the matchup for us, Derek?
0: Well, you know, I'll start with Cluey and the reputation of his group. Since I've been in the league, I've always been relentless, hardworking teams, and, you know, you never get an easy shift, let alone an easy night, and we try to, you know, pride ourselves on the same thing. So I think, you know, most nights until you get to 3-on-3, there doesn't seem to be a lot of room on the ice, and, you know, I expect more of that to be the same this year. These are two teams that everyone talks about the rivalry, and I think that really exists, and I think that, you know, on Kamloops' side, it's easy to build on, and on our side, it's easy to build on. And so they're a lot of fun. They're teams that we get up for each other, and I expect the same tonight.
1: Okay, it's about to get loud in the hallway, so we'll let you get back to it, and we'll get to you tomorrow night again. Thank you.
0: Appreciate it. Thanks, bud.
2: Yeah, that's Derek Martin as we do that interview there in the hallway around the two dressing rooms before tonight's game. 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The Rockets will go with their number one goaltender, Harrison Bettinger, tonight on the year. So far, a 931 save percentage, a win, and an overtime loss in his two starts. Blazers go to Caden Tate in goal, who is yet to turn 17, still in his 17-year-old season, though. A 1-0 after his start and victory in Tri-City a week ago from tonight with a 962 save percentage. Mateo Ferreira has been all the talk so far. He's on the blue line to start with Issa Gurum, and we'll see a new-look line here of Ivica Heiskanen with Ty Copeland and Andrew Thompson to get it started for the Blazers. We call it our Howell Electric starting surge. 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The referees, Josh Albanati and Jeff Ingram. the linesmen, Zach Anderson and Bryce Manders, while the video goal judge tonight is Lowell Dick. Blazers and Kelowna, don't forget about the rematch tomorrow at 6 o'clock. 6 o'clock faceoff Saturday night at the Sandman Center here. We'll see how the first game goes here this evening. 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
2: 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All right, the Rockets and the Blazers, both with one win to start their season through three games, albeit Kelowna has an overtime loss. That was in Vancouver. 11 players from last year's team on this Rockets side. They're a team that won the season series last year. The Blazers went 2-3-1 against Kelowna. They won the first home-and-home set in December, but that is their best results of the season. Of course, Kelowna was hosting last year's Memorial Cup. The Blazers, in a stretch after tonight, well, they'll get in a bit of a homestand. They'll play 4 straight home games starting tomorrow night at 6 o'clock. Opposition including the branded Wee Kings coming in Wednesday, the Swift Current Broncos Friday, and then we'll see Portland in on the Monday. Blazers against the BC Division last season, 13-12, 5-3. They have one of the top power plays early in the WHL to start the year, 33.3%, 3-9 in the opening 3 games. So they've actually given up more power plays than they have received so far, from a margin of 10-9. That's your CanGas pregame delivery. Keys to the game on the way next. 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
2: 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They could hook you up, located in the heart of Brocklehurst. Well, the Blazers and Kelowna here getting it going here. I think key number one, the Blazers are in this rink. They're in Kelowna tonight. The Rockets like to come out and hit and try to get some pucks in early and try to run some defensemen back there. So the Blazers have to be aware and maybe weather a bit of a push here early in this building. Kelowna, the biggest team in the Western Hockey League to start the year, averaging 6'2", 187 per player. That's the average 6'2", 187. So key number one, be ready for a bit of an early push on the Kelowna side. Our second key tonight is special teams. Well, the Rockets and the Blazers here, this could be one of those low-scoring games. Two teams that haven't scored a lot to start the year. So can the Blazers' special teams continue to be special? Their power play, 33.3% to start the season. Their penalty kill has killed off 9 of 10 opportunities. So the PK has been really good at 90%. Yes, it's a small sample size, just 3 games. But the Blazers will try and keep their special teams special. That's our second key tonight. And our third key in this one is find a way to win a tight game. All right, two teams here. Again, they haven't lit up the scoreboard. Find a way to at least, can you win a 2-1 game like you did in Tri-City? Can you find a way to win a 3-2 game in Tri-City? Something to keep in mind for sure as the Blazers will play this Rockets team. A lot of firepower missing for both these squads going back to last season. Keys to the game one more time. Early push, special teams, find a way to win a low-scoring game. 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We're back with O'Canada on the other side. 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

0: And we get set for the Blazers and the Kelowna Rockets kicking off this home-and-home set rematch tomorrow at 6 o'clock. 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Let's meet the starting goaltenders. In goal for Kelowna, their number one goaltender, Harrison Bettinger, now 19 years old. This season, 1-0-1 with a 1.94 goals against average and a save percentage of .931. Caden Tate out of Huntington Beach, California for the Blazers. 1-0 this season, 3-0 in his young Blazer career, a save percentage of .962. And a goals against average of an even 1.00. The opening faceoff is for Danielle's Silver and Gold. 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Danielle's Silver and Gold in Sahali Center Mall. Blazers and Rockets. Kelowna still with some key players from last year's Memorial Cup team. They're an older group. A veteran back in with strong goaltending. They've talked about needing to score more, and the Blazers would also be in that boat. Thompson, Zahayski, Copeland to start. We're underway here at Prospera Place, and Mateo Ferreira, the young D-man, the 16-year-old, will dump it in deep right away. Puck on the near board side, held it at the line. Issa Gurum, long shot, missed the mark. It'll bounce up the wall. Copeland there to keep it alive. He'll work it on the boards, and now it's going to be Poletin, the Islanders' draft choice, ahead on the right wing side. Stepping around, it's Jakub Frolo. Frolo trying to drop that pass off. Poletin gets to Kettles. Kettles, long shot, that's off his stick. Peyton Kettles, broken stick is Zahayski now, so the Blazers without a player with a stick, and in their own zone, Kettles dishes off, long shot went wide as Sorensen let a one-timer go from the blue line, bounces up in the air, it's going to be battered out of midair, all the way down the ice. Zahayski has a stick, but if he touches this pass, it'll be a gloved ahead, and now they will blow it down on the hand pass, and we'll get the whistle. That was big Peyton Kettles, did not see him last year. As an 18-year-old, he was the big pickup from the Swift Current Broncos for last year's Memorial Cup run, Kettles. And a second-round pick of the Penguins, now in his 19-year-old season, had a shoulder surgery, did return and played limited in the Memorial Cup. But he's a big body back there on this blue line that might be the biggest in the WHL overall. Blazers calling Kim out of his own zone. Good pass ahead. It's Demanski. Demanski to center. He'll flip that puck in. He'll give chase inside Kelowna territory. Corbet trying to move it. Blazers Bonkowski back to the line. Diabald is onto it. He'll play it back down low. Demanski looking for it. Dodged a check. Bonkowski after it too. Comes up the wall. Here is Cherepanov. Long shot blocked away. It'll bounce up into the netting. Up and out of play, and we'll get a stoppage. Demanski in Kelowna. He had two goals in the playoff series. In fact, he led the Blazers in scoring goal-wise in that opening round series. He had the one goal in the regular season. And then two in that series. The Blazers a bit overmatched in all facets in that one on paper anyways last year as the Kelowna Memorial Cup hosting squad. Rockets win the draw. Corbet will get a puck ahead. It'll come out to center. Tim Chack will go back and pick it up on his blue line. Matt and Tim Chack and Corbet were having some glances and some words in the warm-up. We'll see if anything develops there. Gerwin flattens his man on the far board side. Took a big run at Kilfoyle. If you're Kilfoyle, you got to be aware of Dawson Gerwin. And these big guys are going to try and finish their checks. So Kilfoyle in the lineup tonight. Back up right away. And now we'll get to the bench as the Blazers dump it in deep. Rockets on the puck in behind their own goal. They'll take their time as they get set up here now. Rowan Guest, another 20-year-old on the back end. There's two of them on the Kelowna side this year. Puck to center. Lead pass ahead. It's Lakovic trying to work in. He'll shoot. Stopped by Caden Tate. Made a calming save. Tate makes that stop as it bounces to the far corner. That's the first shot on goal for either team here 2 minutes into this first period on the Fireplace Center scoreboard. There's Madden Deneau on the puck now. The 15-year-old, first overall pick, battles and lost the puck. As it rims around, it'll leave the zone all the way back inside Kelowna territory. Might be an icing call, and it is, and we'll see that icing and a faceoff inside Blazer territory. Yeah, Madden Deneau, Kelowna did not elect to trade that first overall pick. They didn't know it was the first overall pick until the lottery after the trade deadline, but it turned out to be the first overall pick. They held on to it. That would have been a coveted trade chip to bolster that Memorial Cup team that did not win a game at the tournament here in this building. But they have him here as a 15-year-old. He can play up to 34 games as a 15-year-old after getting the status as playing U18 last season. Puck tied up inside Blazer territory behind the net. River Arneson comes up with it. Arneson will get a pass ahead looking for Owen Cooper. Cooper trying to chip it in. He gets it up to Cooper Moore. Shooting scores! Cooper Moore, what a big goal! 2:35 in. Cooper Moore, very first Blazer shot on goal against the Rockets this season, goes over the shoulder of Harrison Bettinger. And the Blazers have struck first on a snipe from Cooper Moore. Up the ice, well executed. Fourth game of the season, and Cooper Moore has his first point. It's a goal, and it's a beauty of a shot here in Kelowna to get it started. How about that? 20-year-old Cooper Moore at 39 points last season. He gets the scoring started here on the road. I'll get the call on that goal for any assists, if we can. Good start. Blazers, one shot, one goal. Let's get it.
1: Assisted by number 15, Owen Cooper, and by number 22, Mikhail Cherepanov. Time of the goal, 2:35.
0: Blazers rim the puck around. It'll bounce to the right point. Rowan Guest trying to keep it alive, and it is chipped ahead. Oh, nearly a two-on-one. Bouchard got it ahead to Temerdoski. Temerdoski plays that puck in deep, and goaltender Bettinger will play it to the wall. In their bumping, looking forward is Temerdoski. Rimmed around to the nearboard side. Blazers in their bumping. Puck dropped off side of the goal. And now spinning in his own territory, defenseman Remy Cook bounced up the center ice, knocked down Zahaski. He'll play it back to Mateo Ferreira. Ferreira passes off the boards, up that left wing side. Andrew Thompson got stick check. Blazers in a change. Rockets get his center, try to flip that puck in deep, was Carrig. Here's a shot by Othout, way over top of the Blazer goal. Bounces back in behind the net. After it here, Cherepanov. He'll chase it down on the near corner. Puck comes rink wide. Nobody there. It'll bounce left point here to Corbet. Corbet now, top left circle, drops it off. Here's a shot attempt blocked by Timchak. Timchak's on the puck, and he will get a pass to Zahaski, just out of his reach. Zahaski's back on it. He'll get it in deep. Bounce that on goal to Bettinger. 4 minutes in, Blazers with a 1-0 lead on the Fireplace Center scoreboard. Fireplace Center, more than fireplaces, your home for hot tubs too, including Pacific Dawn Spas. Affordable but high quality. 1200 Battle Street, Kamloops. Blazers up the ice the other way. Here comes Colin Kim. He got hit from Corbet coming back. Loose puck, D-ball, just missed. He came in and fired a shot just wide. Well, the youngster Colin Kim trying to dance in there, coming off his first WHL goal in Portland Saturday. The 16-year-old out here with Bonkowski and Demansky. This will be a bit more of a physical game that Colin Kim has seen in the WHL so far. Puck knocked back in behind the net. Corbet after it, rimmed it around. Madden Deneau trying to find the puck in his own zone and behind his own goal. Deneau on the right side. And the puck will be lifted high, bouncing out near center. Played neatly by Diabol. Back up on Koski trying to get there. Deneau will get there first for the Rockets. He'll play it up the right wing side to Lakovich. He was tied up, couldn't move it. Blazers back to it. And Bonkowski will play it back inside the Kelowna zone. Sorensen and Kettles. D to D, and then flip back inside the Blazers zone to the goaltender's side. Caden Tate will slow it down, leave it off there for Issa Gurum. Gurum hit by Lakovic. Puck comes right in front, and Caden Tate had to make a save, bit of a friendly fire incident. Brownhausen lost the puck. Issa Gurum back to it. He'll get it ahead, looking for Owen Cooper. Kelowna's on it with Kettles. He'll play that puck in deep. It'll wrap around to the far boards. Gurum dodges a check this time. And Issa will bring it up, chip it up the wall, up the left wing side. Chipped in by Blazers' River Arneson. A 1-0 Blazer lead. 5.5 gone by first period. Puck to the side of the Rockets. In front, spinning, firing, stop. Rebound, Kettles. It's still loose. Blazers again. Here's a shot. That's blocked. As it was Kilfoyle that let it go. Gurum dishing. There's a shot. Redirect. Down low. Goaltender down. Still loose. Blazers buzz around here, trying to add to this lead. Owen Cooper's after the puck. He'll get it back to the wall, and then Colton Lean for Kelowna will get to it. Blazers buzzing, nearly make it 2-0. Here comes Frollo and the Rockets. He'll dish off a pass. Back in front. Sharp angle shot went wide. Puck in behind the net. Quick shot coming. There was Caden Tate over to make that save. And Issa Gurum will slow it down. He'll send it rink wide. It's picked up on the left side. And Arneson will chip that puck in deep. After it goes Brady Andrus on Cook. Dropped off here on the nearboard side. Brought ahead. Kelowna's Poletin gave away a puck at center ice. Long stretch here without a whistle. Backhanded back in the Kelowna zone. Cook will go back and pick up. He'll play it up the nearboard side and down the ice. Not enough on it for icing, I don't think, on this fresh ice. Temerdoski will go back and pick it up. Temerdoski to center. Chipped in by Bouchard. Andres trying to make a play onto it here. Brady Andres working hard into the corner. Tied up along the wall with Rowan Guest. And the Rockets break out of their own zone. Matt will dump a puck in deep. Big William Matt, 6'7". Second year forward for Kelowna. Saw some action last season. Puck at the line. Here's a shot attempt. Shot wide. That one coming from that left circle. Held in by Jacob Henderson. Down low for Eli Barrett. Barrett's on the puck trying to pull it free. It's still loose. Spun toward the net. It'll bounce easily to Caden Tate. He'll make the save. He'll cover up and we'll take our first radio timeout. Blazers up 1-0 in the first period on the scoreboard here. 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
0: Welcome back, everybody. John Keane upstairs here in Kelowna, and the Blazers have the 1-0 lead on the goal by Cooper Moore, coming 3:35 in. Faceoff will come to the left. Goaltender Caden Tate, he's looked at four shots. Blazers outshot 4-3 on the MJB Lawyers shot clock as the road team chips the puck out the center. Zahaski gets physical, gets the puck ahead to Copeland. Here's Copeland to the middle, shooting! Gloved by Bettinger. He'll hold on, and we'll get a bit of a whistle now as Blazers have a line together with Zahaski, Copeland, and Thompson getting a turn together. Cherepanov and Timchak on the back end. Blazers hoping to add forward Gavin Nemus into the lineup soon as well. He's coming off a lower body injury, but practicing now non-contact, so that usually means a return is imminent. We'll see if he could get in the lineup in the next game or two. Kelowna's Gerwing chips the puck into the corner. Cherepanov trying to move this puck. Oath out. Plays it back to the blue line. Long shot by Henderson was blocked. And the Blazers get to it. They'll knock it down to center. Picked up here. Zahaski trying to jump up as Thompson. Zahaski in shot. Scores! Feet Zahaski goes 5-hole on Bettinger. And the Blazers have jumped out 2-0 in the opening 8 minutes of play here in this first period. That puck hopped over the stick of the Rockets defender. That created a 2-on-1, and Zahaski shooting all the way, and he shoots it low, 5-hole, and he gets the goal, his second of the season, and the Blazers, 7:44 in, are in front here, 2-0, just like that. Great shot by Zahaski. He's poised for a big season now, wearing that number 16, and Zahaski will get his goal. Let's see if there's any assists.
1: Beat Zahaski. Assisted by number 17, Ty Copeland. Time of the goal, 7:44.
0: Blazers to center. Timchak will knock the puck in deep. Bouncing into the Kelowna zone. Goaltender Bettinger will play it. Up and around the wall. Timchak, puck knocked down. Off skates, bouncing, held alive. Here's Demansky trying to move it with Kate Payton Kettles. Puck knocked up ahead to center ice. Deneau, he's on it on the right wing, trying to get around a man. It's chipped up back behind the net. And Bonkowski makes the play onto it. Can't get it out. Held in. Long shot blocked in front by Issa Gurum. Good shot block. And Gurum will flip it off the window. Back out to Demansky on the wing. Now to center. And jumping in Bonkowski. He'll drop that puck in deep. And the Blazers will make a line change. Rocket Sorensen. He played in the USHL last year as a 19-year-old. Or now as a 19-year-old. Puck dumped in right on goal to Tate. He'll kick it away to the far board side. Caden Tate looking calm and cool in there right now, casually making some saves. Here comes Owen Cooper. He'll gain the zone. He'll drive wide. Got around him at centered in front. And the Rockets had taken away any centering pass, and Colton Lean is on the puck. It's brought up ahead on the right wing here to Frollo. He'll dump a puck in. It bounces down near center, and now Mateo Ferreira is onto it. Ferreira, first star a week ago tonight in Tri-City. That puck up the right wing side. Picked up. Here comes Arneson in. Arneson stop. Rebound! And Ferreira nearly found that rebound and poked it home as the D-man jumped into the rush. Blazers trying to create here. Down low, Arneson on the puck, dropped off. Here's a shot. That's blocked in front of the Kelowna goal. Blazers buzz again. Arneson and company nearly combining for a third goal in the opening 10 minutes of this opening period. Here comes Politi now for the Rockets, trying to bust his way in. He'll put a puck over top of the net. Blazers, Bouchard made the play. On the right wing now, it's River Arneson with Andres. Arneson knocked off the puck. It's backhanded back inside the Kelowna zone. Jacob Henderson is to it. Henderson to center. Played back up through center ice. On it is Andres. He'll flip that puck in deep. It'll bounce to the goaltender, Bettinger. He'll make the easy save to the nearboard side. And a shot out to center ice. Scooped up there first by Cherepanov. He'll go D to D. And now Tverdovsky will chip it in. Corbet will go back and pick up. He'll one-hand a puck to his D partner, Henderson. After the Blazers get to it on the wall. Blue line, Cherepanov. Long shot that hit a body and changed directions in front of the Kelowna goal wide. Corbet pinned up there on the wall by Andres. Blazers 16-year-old Andres and the 20-year-old Corbet in the corner. And Andres gave him a pretty good poke. Corbet, the veteran, will go back and pick up again. And right in his back pocket there is Andres. Blazers being very tenacious in the offensive zone right now. Puck comes out the center. Timchak on it. He'll return it here to Cherepanov. Through center, chipped in by Copeland. Right on goal to Bettinger. He'll drop it off on the near boards. Played up the wall. Puck looking for it here. Copeland picked up. And it'll come back out to center. On it is Ferreira. He'll go to Issa Gurum, and Gurum will dump it right back in deep. That was came off Bettinger awkwardly, kind of off his mask from center ice. He didn't really know where that puck was, but the Blazers on the forecheck. Now the Rockets get free. It's Peyton Kettles. Kettles on the left wing. That pass for Othout. Blazers defend that well, though. Picked up Colin Kim. Spins in his own zone. Kim will dish off. And on it is Ferreira. He'll go back to Issa Gurum. Gurum back to Ferreira. Dangerous pass here. Gurum trying to get to it. Othau dropped it off, and there's Colin Kim to intercept. And then Bonkowski spins it back out to center. Picked up by Demansky. Demansky gaining, shooting right on goal. Stopped by Bettinger. Picked up on the near boards. Bonkowski sends it on goal. That's stopped. Colin Kim, he's after it. Now Fullstrom for Kelowna. He'll rim it around the near board side. Picked up Diabald. He'll drop it off on the wall, and it comes out to center. Fullstrom. And now chipped into the Blazers zone. Back there to pick it up is Diabald. Diabald uses the wing, and then it's sent out to center. Demansky trying to catch up to this one. Stick lifted by Rowan Guest. Guest gives way to Brownhausen. Chipped into the Blazers zone. Back there to pick up is Diabald. Another long stretch here without a whistle. Shot coming toward the Blazer net, but wide. Now it comes to Kettles at the right point. Chipped off back in behind the goal. On the far boards, Rockets Lakovich to the line. Guest, one-timer, patted away. And Demansky trying to get this puck out. He will. He'll bounce it to center. 2-0 Blazers, 7.5 to go in the opening period. Guest will dump a puck in deep. It'll wrap around to the far boards. Blazers get to it. Good shift here for Kelowna, trying to keep the Blazers hemmed in their own zone. And now Arneson is there on the wing to just rip a puck back out to center. Rockets jump right back on it with Rowan Guest cut off on the play. Cooper Moore now at the left wing side. Owen Cooper, good little chip. That goes up and out of play. And we'll have a stoppage here with 7:15 to go in the first period. Well, former Blazer J.P. Hurlburt beginning the year with Michigan tonight. He had the opening goal on Michigan home ice to start the season. He scored in a breakaway. Yeah, we've seen that before. Kind of gets in behind the D and gets the pass and scored the first goal for Michigan this year to start that NCAA season in Ann Arbor. And to start the game on the line charts, Hurlburt on the fourth line in Michigan. Not often you see a first-round NHL pick. Yeah, he's young, but fourth liner anyways to start the season on that roster. Gets the opening goal for the Wolverines. Rockets gain the zone. Here's a shot. Caden Tate casually makes that save, kicking it out to his right side. Puck tied up on the wall. It comes back out to center. And Henderson able to keep it alive on the pass from Corbet. Puck dropped off. Kelowna trying to build some momentum after a good start by the Blazers here on the road. Cherepanov ahead. Puck chipped ahead. Arneson. And comes back to Cherepanov. He'll saucer run outside the zone. Back inside the Kelowna territory. It's scooted and shot forward here. Lean. Stick Blazers trying to get it away from Colton Lean, who continues with it. He'll play left point. Rink-wide pass. Read well by Timchak. Blazers try to get it out. They will. They'll flip it ahead. Timchak trying to catch up to it. Corbet will get to it first. Corbet and Timchak. Timchak takes him hard into the end boards. They have some words. Puck held in at the line. Now it comes out. Puck recovered here by Issa Gurum. Gurum will spin. Drop off now. Tverdovsky. Tverdovsky played his hockey, minor hockey or academy hockey, just down the road in Penticton at OHA. Long shot Ferreira. That's blocked. And Ferreira will go back and pick up in his own zone. Ferreira passes that on the right side. Trying to chip that puck in is Brady Andrus. Rockets back to it in their own zone. Flipped up the wall by Guest. Up the center on the left wing. Here comes Eli Barrett. Eli Barrett on the puck. Spinning, twisting on the far board side. Tverdovsky gives his man a bump. Down low, Gurum pounds his man. Oh, they're going to call that. Penalty coming to the Blazers here. First of the hockey game for either team. Delayed call coming. Puck touched up now when we come out of the radio timeout. Kelowna's going to be on the power play. And boy, all the physical hits in this one. It's the Blazers penalized first. Take a break back in 60. 2-0 Blazers in the Fireplace Center scoreboard. This is Pentland Blazer Hockey Radio NL.
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0: John Keane in Kelowna. Blazers about to go on the penalty kill. Rockets in the power play with Issa Gurum in the box. A 2-0 Blazer lead on the Fireplace Center scoreboard. Gurum in the box, so it's the Blazer penalty kill. That's at 90%, 9 for 10 to start the season. The Rockets power play at, 15.4%. That's good enough to be 16th in the league. The Rockets win the draw. They have the young 15-year-old out there, Madden Deneau. A lot of the action will go through him, and he'll take a pass here now, but it hopped over his stick. He'll take it back on the nearboard side. Deneau stopping. Half wall to the middle. Deneau gets it back. Down low pass. Give and go. Shot coming off the side of the net. Maybe a little bit of a Mastodon heavy metal moment off the side of the post for Mastodon Equipment Repair. And the puck cleared out to center ice. We'll give Mastodon credit for that one. Puck rimmed around. Back to the far board side. On the wall, it'll get all the way to Henderson at the point. Henderson down low, a shot on goal. That just sticks to Caden Tate. He'll make that save with Fullstrom parked in front. And Caden Tate able to make that stop. Not a super crowd here in Kelowna tonight. Saturday night is the better crowd number here than a Friday, but lots of good seats available, as the saying goes. Rematch tomorrow, 6 o'clock at the Sandman Center. Tickets at BlazerHockey.com. It's been a good start for the Blazers here on the road, but on the penalty kill now, Rockets win the draw. Brownhausen, he'll take it near corner, walk in, try a little pass. Diabald got a stick on that. Gerwing trying to play this ahead. It is still in skates. Fullstrom saucers it back blue line. It's controlled at the line. Sorensen, he'll dish off. Rink wide, Brownhausen. Down low, deflected. Good stop by Caden Tate. He was going to his right. The pad made the stop as it went to his left. Eli Barrett gets it back. His shot hit a body in front. It's loose to the crease. Blazers try to clear. Bonkowski tripped up. No call. Bonkowski got his stick held up. Gerwing on it. He'll shoot. That's an easy save for Caden Tate. He'll hold on and get the whistle. 47 seconds to go in the penalty to Issa Gurum. And 4:12 to go in this opening period. Blazers and the Rockets now even in shots at 10 apiece on the MJB Lawyer shot clock, trying to get through this PK, trying to win a faceoff and win a puck battle and get that puck down the ice. Rockets get out what would be their top unit now. They go with four forwards with Frollo Jakob Frolo at the left point. Henderson dishes off Deneau, trying to feather it in there. Good play by Thompson. He can't clear, though. Had a couple of whacks at it, a couple of taps with his stick, couldn't move it. Henderson gets it back. Midpoint now, Fullstrom. Fullstrom waiting, shooting. Good shot block by Timchak with the stick. Puck still loose. Henderson back to it. Dished off Deneau. His shot. Good shot block again by Timchak. He is slow in getting up. He's feeling it. Trying to keep it alive. That shot scores. Fullstrom on the one-timer. And Kelowna cashes in. The Blazers just could not get that puck out on the penalty kill. Couple opportunities. You think of the one that Thompson had. You got to bear down and get that one out. And the Rockets strike on the power play. Fullstrom on the one-timer. It's cut the lead to 2-1 with 3:42 to go in the opening period. Deneau controlling on the wall. He gets a puck to the corner. Timchak had blocked a couple shots already and was in the play but not really in the play after feeling the effects of those shot blocks. Let's hope he's okay. And the Rockets get one back on the man advantage. Power play goal. Again, you just don't like the whole sequence of the penalty. The Durham, a little bit of contact there, but likely sold a little bit by the Rockets player. Fullstrom will get it. Puck comes to Caden Tate. He'll cover up.
1: Assisted by number 16, Madden Deneau. And by number 27, Jacob Henderson. Time of the goal, 16:18.
0: Blazers are a little bit undersized in this matchup here, but you got to find a way in those situations to win a puck battle, get it outside the zone. Really, that entire power play spent inside their own territory other than the opening few seconds. Blazers try to get a puck out. Copeland can't. Now it's Oath out. He'll drop off a pass. Nobody there, and it's going to be played down the ice. Bouncing it down inside the Kelowna zone. Rowan Guest after it. Hassled from behind by the Blazers' Zahayski. And Zahayski still hounding, stripping pucks, doing a good job, then finishes his check on the near board side. Zahayski already a goal in this one, playing well. Now it's going to be iced by the Rockets, and they won't be allowed a line change. With 3:07 to go in the opening period. Coming up in our first intermission, Hockey Talk. Well, we finally track down Connor Ingram for the Blaze. Connor Ingram will be our guest. That is coming up as the newly NHL retired 29-year-old will play part one of that chat in our intermission. He's in Saskatoon right now. Seems like he has a plan, but also doesn't know what's next, and that excites him, and we'll chat more about that. Puck in behind the Rockets goal. It came out in front, and now it's going to be Kettles to send that puck back inside the Blazer zone. On it here is Cherepanov through the middle of the ice, chipped in. After it here is Bouchard. Puck bouncing to Cherepanov. He tried to pass off. That went wide of the target. Dropped off by Temerdoski. The nearboard side, Bouchard working hard, bumps his man on the wall. Cherepanov there to keep it alive. Down low behind the net. In the Kelowna zone, Kettles will advance it ahead and back to the Blazers' side of center. Kelowna wants a change. Cherepanov trying to keep the pressure on. And Misha Cherepanov will knock that puck back in deep. In there, Andras in the forecheck trying to bump his man. Comes free out to center to Jakob Frolo. Frolo pressured on the wall. Blazers had the first two goals of the game coming just over 4 minutes apart. Kelowna on the power play moments ago. And it's a 2-1 lead for the Blazers on the road. Puck chipped to the line inside Kamloops territory. Sorensen on the backhand, feathers it back in behind the net. Durham in there trying to break things up. Knocks it forward up the left side. And River Arneson to the line, held in Deneau. Deneau still onto it here. Drives wide. His sharp angle shot fought off by Caden Tate. I think it hit the paddle of his stick. And that'll stop play. And then we got a little bit of pushing at the end of this one. Cherepanov and Corbet, couple of number 22s. Frollo's in the mix too. Jakob Frolo, new import, highly touted. That was Sorensen, excuse me. Frolo just getting to the bench. Minute 42 to go in this one, in this opening period. Busy night out there with 9 games in total around the WHL. We'll take a look at that scoreboard if we have the opportunity to. Brandon Wheat Kings beginning their BC Division road trip in Brandon, or in Prince Albert, or Prince George, excuse me, tonight. Deflected just wide in front of the Blazer goal. And that was off a stick in front. It broke the stick. And that belongs to, I believe, a Rockets player. Let's see. Yeah, it was. Blazers get back to it. They'll get it outside their own zone. Now on it is Zahayski. Zahayski up the ice. Chris crossing. Still onto it. Down low. Thompson! And that was just cut off on the side of the net by Bettinger. What a feed by Zahayski. Looking dangerous up the ice. Puck tied up on the wall. Flip behind the net. Rockets on it. Rowan Guest. He'll play it up the window. And Guest got rattled by Zahayski with a bone-crunching check into the far corner that hit the rock the glass. Zahayski, good start for him on the road. Domanski, now Bonkowski into the middle. Bonkowski shooting. That'll hit a stick and get out of play as it hits the netting and drops down in below the glass to our broadcast left. Zahayski with a goal and a good check moments ago, and really another candidate. We'll start to set the table here for our Lazy Boy Kamloops hardest working Blazer. Long live the Lazy. A couple of names coming to mind already, Zahayski being one. And Matt and Timchak for his fearless shot blocking on that penalty kill in this period. Out comes Domanski, Colin Kim, and Bonkowski. Gurum off the draw. That shot blocked. Comes up the wall. Knocked back down to the line. Gurum keeps it alive. Back down low. On it now is Kim. He'll drop it off Domanski. Jacob Domanski on this puck. Into the middle. Went wide. Bounced free. Now Kilfoyle. Knocks it back down low. In the corner, Bonkowski working on Deneau. It's picked up the wall and played back out to center. Blazers on it with 20 seconds to go here in the period. Lead pass through center. Bonkowski got stick checked by the stick of Kettles, and now Kettles trying to lead the rush up the ice. He gets knocked down and then gets a stick while he was on the ice, and then just chopped down Kilfoyle in front of the referee and no call. Rockets Deneau gains the zone. Rockets have numbers here. Centering puck in front. Nobody there. 3 seconds to go. Period will wind down. But to the Blazers, no power plays in that period to speak of, but a good period overall as they have the lead through 20 minutes of play here in Kelowna on goals from Cooper Moore and Vita Zahayski. Just over 4 minutes apart. All right, that'll take us into our Kamloops Kia first intermission. Our Kamloops Kia first intermission. Kamloops Kia, movement that inspires. 888 Street on the North Shore. And we'll be taking a break, coming back with more, including a chat with Connor Ingram a little bit later on here in the Kia first intermission. 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
10: 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The first intermission is for Kamloops Kia, movement that inspires.
11: 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Jeremy and Danielle Gingra from Steinbach, Manitoba, parents to Blazer forward Asher Gingra. Jeremy recalls the early beginnings fondly.
12: When he was two, if he didn't have a hockey stick in his hand, it was, you know, he was sick or something was wrong. Always in the basement shooting on the mini nets and with the mini sticks at 2 years old. And then we got him on the ice at three.
11: And those first days of organized hockey?
12: His first practice, we had him in kind of like Spider-Man skates. Being four, these skates had a little more ankle support. And then the coach comes to us. He's going to be a really good hockey player, but get him real hockey skates. After his practice, we went to the sports store, got him his first pair of hockey skates. And then ever since then, he hasn't stopped.
11: Now, Asher's first home game was in Brandon back in December of 2025.
12: Yeah, that was a great night for him. 50 to 60 family and friends attend the game, and yeah, he said it was probably one of his most memorable games so far in the WHL, having all of his family that supported him throughout his journey be there to watch him and get his actually first WHL point there.
11: Still, an adjustment having their son three provinces to the west.
12: It was hard to see him go, but in the end, you're happy to see him go try and live his dream of trying to make it to the NHL, and he knew he had to leave home early to do that. My wife, Danielle, she still gets sad when he comes home and then goes back.
11: Jeremy and Danielle Gingra, homegrown heroes for Purity Feed Farm and Garden Center. 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
0: All right, our Lapper Security period summary for Lapper Security, and the Blazers score back-to-back goals, 4:09 apart. First, a well-placed shot by Cooper Moore off the rush. Goes over the shoulder of Harrison Bettinger. Cooper and Cherepanov, the assist. The Blazers had the start they were looking for. They add to it at 7:44. Veet Sahaski on the right wing on a 2-on-1 off the ice, holding, shooting, and scoring low on Bettinger. Blazers get the lone assist from Copeland, and 7:44 in, the Blazers had a 2-0 lead. But Kelowna gets the only power play of the period, and they strike late on the man advantage. Owen Fullstrom one times a pass from Madden Deneau at 16-18. And that's where we sit. There was some momentum for sure on the Blazers side to start the period, and then Kelowna probably had it in the latter half of the period thanks to the power play too. So 2-1 Blazers, who did not have a power play in the man advantage, and were outshot 12-11 on the MJB Lawyer shot clock. That's the Lapper Security period summary. 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More to come, including a chat with Connor Ingram, the former Blazer goaltender, part of our featured guest on the Blaze this week. That's coming up later. This is Petland Blazer Hockey, Radio NL.
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0: Well, Blazers get the scoring started, 3:35 in. It's our Kip Mallory Pharmacy Play of the First Period. Cooper trying to chip it in. He gets it up to Cooper Moore. Shooting, scores! Cooper Moore, what a big goal. 2:35 in. Cooper Moore, very first Blazer shot on goal. against the Rockets this season goes over the shoulder of Harrison Bettinger. And the Blazers have struck first on a snipe from Cooper Moore. Cooper Moore. 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
2: All right, Connor Ingram, our guest on the Blaze this week. He just called it quits after his NHL career to 29 years old. And part one of our chat here in our first intermission.
3: Obviously, the NHL opened up this week. You know, you're in Saskatoon right now after your announcement. Are you paying attention? Like, is it strange for you right now? Are you feel at peace? Like, this is probably the week, Connor, where you probably feel it the most.
4: No, honestly, nothing yet. It kind of caught me off guard that hockey started yesterday evening. I went to dinner with my dad, and as I was walking out, I saw it on the TV of the Cactus Club in Saskatoon. That was kind of the first time I realized it even started yet. So I am sitting here watching some highlights after we talked about it, but I don't think I'll sit down and watch a game for a while for
3: sure. Wow. By the way, how is Brent? How's your pops there? Great guy.
4: He is good. Yeah. No, he's buzzing around. He seems to be in a different country every month, cruising around. So he's living his best life.
3: Good for him. Good for him. Great guy. Always appreciated our chats when you were here for sure. You know, it's funny you didn't see highlights yet. Maybe you will, but the Oilers probably could have used you there on Tuesday night. I'll leave it at that. We won't go any deeper, but already maybe some controversy down there. I'm sure you don't miss that bubble of a Canadian market and the pressure that goes with it.
4: No, that's part of what playing in Edmonton, I think. It's going to come down to goaltending no matter what. So it's part of the job when you sign up to play there.
3: You know, I asked you just in text message, you know, like you're walking around Saskatoon, like how noticeable, like how often are you stopped to say hi and take a picture and meet somebody? And you kind of had a unique answer to that, considering you've had different stops in like Nashville and Arizona, too.
4: Yeah, I played in Arizona for 2 years, and I don't think people even realized Arizona had an NHL team. it's the same league. I've been telling people, I always say, I don't know if you're a college football guy, but they say the SEC just means more, and I feel like that's what it's like playing in Canada. You know, the Coyotes and the Oilers are the same league with the same teams, but it's not the same experience, that's for sure.
3: Yeah. Like, so now you notice, you know, like you spend a year in Edmonton, you're playing playoff hockey that, you know, all of a sudden it's like you're like front and center whenever you're out?
4: I mean, not many people, but I think you definitely feel the eyes on you. I don't think more people come up and say anything to you. I think the people that would have said anything to you, they're going to do it anyways, but you definitely feel like you're being watched a little more. I definitely hid away in Edmonton. I would make my trip to the Lego store at West End and go back home. That's about it.
3: You know, you got a whole life ahead of you still at 29 years old. But what was that experience like? You know, I think you summed it up like you had some of your first couple starts in Edmonton there in that beautiful arena. And it is gorgeous. You know, you said like this is super loud. Like it was just a wild atmosphere. Like what was that like to play in, especially with all the eyes the attention the Oilers get?
4: I mean, it's phenomenal. You get to play with the best player in the world, probably the best player ever, in a beautiful arena for Western Canada's hockey team. It feels like, I don't know what it's like in BC, but a lot of Saskatchewan wears the blue and orange, but it's different for sure. I mean, it's so cool. You grow up watching the Oilers, Sportsnet West, you know, that was Channel 29 on Imperial Cable.
3: I got you. Yeah, me too.
4: this is what we watched a lot. So, no, it was pretty cool. And, I mean, I think kind of when I started to think about it more and more, it meant more to finish in Edmonton and knowing that's where I kind of capped it off. So, no, it meant a lot to me, and it was a pretty cool place to play.
3: It's funny you mentioned the cable guy deal. We grew up sort of in the same neck of the woods. Like, I'm from Lanigan, you're from Imperial. We would have played in the same rinks, you know, Long Lake Hockey League and that. So I always feel like you lived out, you know, my NHL dream for me because of, you know, coming from a small town. So was there a moment that you knew that it was over? Like you were going to retire? Was there one particular moment, or did it just kind of come to you one day?
4: No, I kind of always said that after this contract would be it, and I just don't think anybody ever really took me seriously. I kind of said, you know, I've done it, I've seen what I needed to do, let's go do something else. And I think there's times that you kind of realize it. For me, it was almost more in the summer. I was out there doing my thing this summer, training, skating, and, you know, when the 19-year-olds start to make you feel silly, you start to look in the mirror a little bit and say, maybe it's my time.
3: Well, a run that started, you know, back to the Flin Flon Bomber days in Kamloops. 3 years here, the team was...

0: to find some traction. Had a tough go a few years earlier, really good in like 2012 era. But then, you know, you kind of put it back on the map here. And there were some nights where it was kind of all on you. Like when I say Kamloops Blazers for three seasons, there were some tough times for sure, Connor. But what do you think of?
1: No, I think about how much fun I had. You know, I get to play in Kamloops. I ended up playing for a pretty legendary coach. You know, he's got some mixed reviews around the world, but he's a guy that when you tell people you played for Don Hay, they know who he is. And you know, he played a ton of me, and I got lucky, and I think I played 130 something games in 3 years. So as a goalie, you don't get to do that in many places. And you know, I met a lot of great people. I went for dinner with my billet from Kamloops last night, actually. That's who I was with. So, you know, you make lifelong friends. It's a place that means a lot to me. I mean, Tobiano's probably my favorite golf course in the world from 17 to 20. I mean, those are pretty important developmental years in a young man's life. And you're kind of on your own trying to figure it out. So, I mean, Kamloops made me grow up a lot, kind of turned me into who I am today, I would say. You know, lots of great people. I mean, Dan DePalma probably shaped more of my life than he gets credit for. So, no, it's a place that will always mean a lot to me. And, I mean, I'm sure I'll be back here pretty soon.
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8: This is Issa Gurum, jersey number 5, position defense, hometown Burnaby, British Columbia. 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
0: And back upstairs here at Prospera Place, Blazers with a 2-1 lead. We get set for the second period opening faceoff. Danielle, Silver and Gold, your home of the $5 watch battery. That's taxes and installation included. Danielle, Silver and Gold in Sahali Center Mall. Puck just down here as we come out of commercial break, and we're underway. Blazers took the 2-0 lead on goals from Cooper Moore and Vita Haske. Kelowna power play goal with just under 4 to play in the period from Owen Fullstrom. A 2-1 Blazer lead. They have the puck in their own zone. Ferreira passing out for Copeland. Couldn't handle that one. It's going to be slapped back inside the Blazer territory. Gurum reverses neatly in behind his own net. Gets the pass ahead, but not out. Shot rising over top of the net from Sorensen. That'll actually hit the glass and bounce up and out of play. And we get a whistle. Yeah, the Rockets, very veteran on their back end. Two 20-year-old D-men, Guest and Corbet. And then you have Peyton Kettles, the 19-year-old second-round pick of the Pittsburgh Penguins, and then 19-year-old Dane Sorensen. who they picked up from the USHL this year for this season. He's committed to college. He'll spend a year in the WHL. So that's your top 4D, 220s, 219-year-olds. Off the faceoff, quick shot went wide of the Blazer net. Good to see Matt and Timchak out after blocking a couple of shots in that first period and was feeling the effects. Corbet drops it off to Gerwin. Gerwin shot off a pad of Caden Tate, comes in behind the goal. Rockets a bit of a push here. I don't think they like their first period too much. They got some energy here to start the second period. The Blazers up 2-1 on the Fireplace Center scoreboard. Blazers break up the cycle now, and here comes Bonkowski up the ice 2-on-2. Domanski takes over on the right wing. His long shot stopped, a rebound in the skates of Bonkowski. Domanski gets it back. It's Colin Kim in tight. He gets hit awkwardly from behind, gets right back up though. Nearboard side, Blazers back to the line. Kilfoyle, long shot through a screen. Henderson battling in front of the net with Domanski. And that puck went off of Henderson. It comes out to center ice now. Rockets Corbet couldn't move it. Puck to center in front of the penalty box doors. On the left wing now, it's Gerwin. 20-year-old Dawson Gerwin picked up a couple years back from the Swift Current Broncos. Big boy, 6'4". He's out there now in the forecheck. Blazers neatly move it ahead, but aren't clean in their own end. And it ends up back in behind their own net. Madden Deneau comes off the wall. Dishes off a pass down low in the corner. On it now is Jackson Carrig to the left point to Guess. Guess shot. That changed directions on Caden Tate right in front of him. Went wide. Back to the line. Guest will slap it back in. Blazers Kilfoyle. Now Domanski trying to golf it out. He will. He'll chop it back in the Kelowna zone. Back to pick it up is Deneau. Deneau passing up the left wing side here for Eli Barrett. Barrett trying to find it. He's on it to the middle. Dish is off. One-timer went wide of the Blazer net. Kelowna, good start for them. The Blazers, though, off the rush. Here they go. Owen Cooper on that left wing side, trying to get it back to Cooper Moore. It's turned over. Blazers get it back on their blue line as Gurum advances it quickly here to River Arneson. Arneson tied up. Loose puck. Earboard side. Rockets get to it. Rowan Guest up the left wing side to Poletine. Poletine plays it in. Gurum will go back and retrieve in his own zone. Blazers still short two 20-year-olds on their roster right now. They hope to get back as early as potentially the week ahead or maybe even tomorrow night. Gavin Nemus, a forward, and Carson Olsen on the blue line. Here's the Rockets' Brownhausen. He'll drop it off in the left-wing side here to Frollo. Frollo stops. He delays. Blue line, Sorensen, right side. Shot blocked by Blazers' Brady Andrus. And that puck rolls back in the Kelowna zone. 2-1 Blazers, early stages, second period. On the Fireplace Center scoreboard, more than fireplaces, hot tubs, including Pacific Dawn Spas, one for every budget. Sorensen passing down low. Blazers trying to break this up, and they do. And Tegan Bouchard, the 16-year-old, plays it back in the Kelowna zone. Not enough on it for icing. Yeah, they do decide to call icing. We'll take a quick 30-second break and come back. 2-1 Blazers, Petland Blazer Hockey, Radio NL.
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10: First goal. Second assist have been awarded to number 27, River Arneson. Recapping the goal scored by number 14, Cooper Moore.
0: Okay, that was back in the first period. The goal that made it 2-0 now reads Zahayski from Copeland and Arneson. Here's the Rockets. Gerwin trying to find a puck. It is skates. He just couldn't quite collect it and take it to the net. He'll dish off now, and the Blazers are to it. Ferreira will lift the puck to center. And the Rockets have it back to center ice. Way back in front of the penalty box doors. Oath out. And the Rockets trying to make a play on it. Knocked free. And now Zahayski will get chase. He'll steal the puck. Right side shooting. Stopped by Bettinger. Good chance by Zahayski. He's kind of waiting in the weeds. Stripped the puck and took it toward the net. Now we got a penalty coming up here. And this is going to go to the Rockets, I believe. Ferreira's back to pick up. I think a slash of the stick out of the hands might be a slashing call as the puck is now touched up. And what do we got here? I see the referee with his arm up. He's called a slash, and the Blazers will go to their first end-of-the-roll power play in the hockey game, and it comes nearly 5 minutes into the second period, and See who is getting it for Kelowna. Looks like it's going to be Ryan Othout, who was added last year to the roster. All right, Blazers go to work. And they do so for end of the roll power play. End of the roll, easily see new floors at the end of the roll visualizer tool. It's as easy as snap, tap, and wow, 962A Laval Crescent. Blazer power play is 3 for 9 on the season, 33%, not bad. Blazers win the draw, they go to work. Long shot scores! Tipped in front on the Ferreira shot, and parked in front of the net was Andrew Thompson, and those two do it again. They did that carbon copy goal back on opening night against Victoria twice. So much, they liked it here again tonight. The Thompson redirect makes it 3-1 Blazers, 4:32 into the second period. Ferreira will get one assist. Thompson already his third goal of the season now. And both teams have power play goals in this hockey game. Blazers have matched their season high of goals at 3. They also had 3 back in Portland.
10: By number 19, Andrew Thompson. Assisted by number 2, Mateo Ferreira. And by number 24, Ty Bonkowski. Time of the goal, 4:32.
0: All right, so tit for tat on the power play. Both teams 1 for 1. And we're 5 minutes inside the second period. Here's the Rockets, Matt Inzano. Really like this player. He's a real good one. 15 years old, first overall pick. Dumps the puck in deep. Blazers are to it. In the near corner. Puck freed up on the wall. They battle for it. Still loose and skates, comes up the wall, poked to the line, and by Sorensen back inside the Kelowna territory, and Peyton Kettles will go back and pick up. His pass nearly got away. Rockets nearly turn it over, but they recover. Eli Barrett to center. So Kelowna's got to be a little deflating. I thought they came out and really pushed for the opening few minutes. They take the penalty. Thompson redirects one home, and the Blazers are up now 3-1 on the Fire Play Center scoreboard. Colin Kim giving Sorensen a hard time as Sorensen tried to leave the zone, but now Kelowna gets it in. Eli Barrett. After this puck, down low, Politine ties up on the wall, comes free now for Barrett, spins it in front, here's a chance, and goaltender Downey made the save. Tate will jump onto it, hold on. Puck came right in front to Brownhausen, and he tried. Now we got Timchak involved here on the far side, and everybody separates. Who is he battling with? Is that Eli Barrett? It's Barrett. They're both going to go, I think. Barrett and Timchak to the penalty box. Showing the replay of Caden Tate coming out and smothering that puck. Brownhausen just couldn't really get it off his stick, and then he dove into the crease. He got tripped up, pushed in, and Tate was able to hold his ground and make that save. So we'll play 4-on-4 here for the first time tonight. A little bit of open ice. Face off, we to the right of Caden Tate. Blazers now... well, now being outshot 16-15 on the MJB Lawyer shot clock. Blazers win the draw in their own zone. Issa Gurum is on
10: Madden
0: the puck.
10: Timchak. Kelowna penalty to number 17, Eli Barrett.
0: Another penalty up here. Gurum got spun around and knocked down, and he's down, and a penalty upcoming, but Gurum is hurt, I think. Gurum got knocked down, and Gurum is going to get looked at here from Taylor Cochran. And I don't know, was that knee on knee? Gurum on the blue line, still down as Taylor takes a look. Penalized player off to the penalty box. And that's going to be Politine, the Islanders draft pick. And Gurum is still down. And the officials will talk about this here now. Gurum's going to try and get up here, I think, with some help from Arneson. Let's hope that Issa is okay. He's putting no weight on that left foot. Boy, he got spun around awkwardly. Let's hope he's all right. So now the discussion is, what is it going to be? Is it more than just a minor penalty? Can you review it, perhaps? Let's hope that Gurum's okay. He's going to go right down the tunnel. And I'll wait and see on his return. I think they're going to call a major. I think they're going to review it. They're going to take the radio timeout here first, I believe. So we're going to take the 60-second break. We'll come back. Blazers will be on the power play. We'll sort out more when we come back. Petland Blazer Hockey, Radio NL.
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0: All right, well, we have our Sahali Liquor Store Worth coming back for a moment here at the back of the Sahali Mall. They are reviewing a potential major penalty to Polatine for what looked like a knee-on-knee collision with Issa Gurum. Now, they have not shown the replay in the building. The referees are in the penalty box now reviewing video. This is brand new this year. You can review a major penalty or review to see the extent of it. But I think you're only reviewing it if the initial call is a major penalty. So they're going to take a look and see. They'll be able to zoom right in on this new technology and take a look. And that is for, of course, Fireplace, or that's for Sahali Liquor Store. That's our Sahali Liquor Store Worth coming back for a moment. And the referees are coming back to sort out if this will be a major or a minor or perhaps even a double minor. And if that's the case, then Polatine will be out of this game. And Polatine is staying in the penalty box here right now. So I think only a minor penalty. Let's see. Say, did he call five for Niang? Let's see. I thought I saw a signal for five. If that's the case, then Polatine will be out of the game. And Polatine is out. It's going to be a major penalty. So the Blazers will go on an extended power play. Polatine's out of this game. And he doesn't agree with it. Penalty box door is swung open, and the Kelowna player is refusing to leave the penalty box, and now he'll go now. Major penalty on the board. It'll be 4-on-3 here to start this period. And we'll see and find out more information, perhaps, if we can, with Issa Gurum. 4-on-3. You'd love Issa Gurum on the power play for sure. 4-on-3, and it's going to be a lengthy one here for the major penalty put on the board to Polatine. The Rockets will need someone to serve, and out comes Remy Cook to serve. So Thompson, who has the power play goal out here for the faceoff, loses the draw, but Sahaski's on the puck. Let's get
10: 10, Thomas Polatine. 2-minute correction, 5 minutes for kneeing, and a game misconduct.
0: All right, Blazers on the puck. It is Ferreira waiting, holding, gives off. Now onto it is Sahaski. He'll go back to Ferreira. Works in, shooting. Stopped by the glove of the goaltender. Bettinger makes the save. He'll hold on. I don't see Taylor Cochran back at the Blazer bench, although I do see some action in the tunnel. Not sure exactly what's going on down there by the Blazer bench. Off the draw. Puck tied up. And Thompson able to rim that puck around. The Rockets are to it first. Off the window, knocked down, and Ferreira trying to hold it in. He couldn't. It'll come out to center. Fullstrom will watch him. Blazers get back to it here in their own zone. It is Ferreira. He'll drop off now to Thompson. Thompson gains, puts on the brakes. He plays it back to Copeland. Copeland back to Ferreira. Now Copeland with a screen, dishes off. There's a shot, stopped by Bettinger. What a stop as he got across. Lost his stick in the process, but it's now recovered. Blazers set that up pretty nice, and they couldn't get it to go. Still 4-on-3 here for 47 seconds. This will be the best part of the power play before it goes 5-on-4 as far as opportunity. Up the ice. Here comes Colin Kim. Kim will gain. Kind of ran into his teammate. Lost the puck now. And Carrig has a free pass to knock it down the ice. Blazers probably not too deep into a 4-on-3 power play when it comes to practicing that, but they have the opportunity here right now. Gaining the zone. On the right side, Cherepanov got held up. Rowan Guest, puck tied up here behind the goal. Came free and clear. Look out into the Blazer bench. That'll stop play. with 15 seconds on the four-on-three end of the roll power play. Still 3:29 remaining in the major penalty to Polatine. And still no Gurum back to the bench here either. So Haske comes out with Thompson, with Copeland, and with Ferreira, who's still 15 years old. Quarterback in this power play. Has the puck come to him here right now. He'll dish off back. Copeland. Copeland's shot. That's blocked right away. And this 4-on-3 is not going to go very well here as the puck is chipped all the way back inside Blazer territory. That puck hit the scoreboard. I think that punt outside the zone hit the scoreboard. And that will stop play here again. And the faceoff likely back inside Rockets territory. That's where it will be. So in 3 seconds, Tim Chat comes out of the box. So does Eli Barrett. And the Blazers here will go 5-on-4 for just over 3.5 minutes. Just under 3.5 minutes. The puck dumped down the ice. Not much happening on that 4-on-3. You want to take advantage of those 4-on-3s. Try to set up that one-timer if you can. Blazers gain the zone. 5-on-4, Bonkowski now. They did it offside as they attempted to bring it back in. So they blow the play down here again. The power play kind of stuttering just a little bit. These are the ones, you know, it almost, you see a teammate get helped off the ice. You got to sort of regather your focus and sort of get back to the task at hand. Blazers will gain the zone. It's River Arneson. Arneson takes it near board side. Dropped off behind the goal. It'll wrap left side, and that passes off a stick as Colin Kim was back there, and he'll have to chase it back inside his own zone. Cheropanov back there to retrieve in his own zone. He'll give off to River Arneson. Arneson through the middle of the ice. Now Colin Kim dished off. Banked off the end wall. Came out in front. Loose puck there for a second. Blazers got to get on the puck. Arneson does. He'll backhand it to Cheropanov. He'll dish off. Here's a shot coming. That's high. It'll wrap, and nobody there at the point. It'll wrap back out center. Cheropanov will go back and pick it up. Cheropanov will take his time. Drop this one off. Arneson, look out, nearly at his pocket pick. No one could find the puck. And it's now picked by Brownhausen. He is in. Backhand stop by Tate. Big save by Tate, shorthanded. Boy, Blazers got to be careful. A little casual. They're on the ice, up the ice here now. Demanski gains. He'll rim it around the far board side. And it'll be clear to the line, just out. Zahasky there to knock it down. And Zahasky will go back and pick it up. The Blazers changing. Minute 49 to go in this power play. Zahasky stumbles. He toe picks. Turns it over here. Blazers Ferreira, though, comes back with the puck. Minute 40 to go on this man advantage. Ferreira. He'll gain the zone. Flip it off here to Copeland. It's Ferreira in front of the net. Right on toward the net. Ferreira to it. Dishes. One-timer. Zahasky just missed. And it'll wrap and leave the zone here again. All the way back inside Blazer territory. And back there to pick it up is Thompson. Thompson to it. Dropped it off now to Ferreira. And Ferreira will take his time. Dish it off. Picked up here by Thompson, who has the power play goal in this game. Now Bonkowski. Dropped it off Ferreira. Long shot. Pettiger, the glove. He'll find it. Hold on to it. Get the whistle. With 1:07 to go in the major power play. Blazers up 3-1 in this game. We're midway through now. Shots even. 18 aside at the MJB Lawyer shot clock. But some concern. No Issa Gurum since that kneeing major penalty put on the board to Thomas Polatine, who's been kicked out of this game. And likely will be facing some supplemental discipline too. Off the draw, Blazers win it here to Ferreira. Tail out of the power play. Long shot deflected by Thompson just over the goal this time. That's how the Blazers scored their first power play goal on that nifty little redirect. It comes free now out of a scrum. Rockets second chance to clear for Carrig. He'll get it all the way down the ice. It's picked up here by Ferreira, and Ferreira will wind it up. He'll pass it off to Zahasky. Zahasky passing to the middle here to Colin Kim. Blazers really young on the ice right now. Lead pass to Haske. That pass knocked free. Trying to take it forward is Andres, and it's going to be played back to center. And Cheropanov will go back and pick it up. 30 seconds here to go on this major power play. Hasn't been the momentum shifter like the Blazers were hoping for. Up the ice, it is Arneson. He'll gain. He'll drive wide. Gets it around the goal, around to Demanski. Demanski on the backhand. Trying to get the wave going here in the building right now. Chance for Corbe to move it. He'll dish off, and that's going to be dumped down the ice. So not much on that Blazer power play. Disappointing major penalty. That also came with a 4-on-3 advantage. We're back to even strength. Under 9 to go, second period. Rockets on the puck. Kettles sends the puck loose in front of the net and stopped by a goaltender. Tate, he'll hold on, and then we got a bit of pushing here at the end of the period, or the end of the play. Gerwing is in there. So I think the Blazers will be down to 5 defensemen here the rest of the night. Checking that Blazer bench. Yeah, they're going to be down to 5 defensemen. Up the last Friday night, same story. They were down to 5D. No Joaquin Garris, remember, because he's out with an upper body injury sustained a week ago tonight. Faceoff will come to the right of Caden Tate. The Blazers will have to buck up here the rest of the way. Off the draw. Blazers really young on that last power play opportunity for sure. Puck tied up. Sent up the wall. Knocked down. Oath out. Knocks it back behind the net. Gerwing. Timchak after it. It's on the near board side. Puck freed up. And up through center ice. A little bit of burst here for Owen Cooper. Cooper trying to cut in. Cooper had his stick tied up. Just couldn't get that puck off his stick. And it's played back out to center. And the Rockets' Ryan Oath out is to it. He'll chip that puck into the Blazers zone. Gerwing. And Diabald. A bump for this puck. Comes free here for Timchak. Timchak looks over his shoulder. Gets the puck ahead back out to center. And it's sent back in the Kelowna zone. And defenseman Sorensen goes D to D. Up through center. Gerwing and Timchak bump at center ice. Chip back inside the Blazer zone. First to it here is Diabald. He'll stretch a pass ahead. Cut off by Cook. Cook got the puck to Frollo. Frollo got it back. He'll dish off. Good stick by Timchak, though, to break it up. And it's sent by center. Back out inside Rockets territory. Blazers will make a change, but icing called here with 7:40 to go in the second period. So it looks like, yeah, no East Segurum the rest of the way. Taylor Cochran back at the Blazer bench. So watching that tunnel, it was a dangerous knee-on-knee hit that they reviewed and stuck with the major penalty call. Only goal this period, courtesy Andrew Thompson on the power play, 4:32 in. 3-1 is your score. Rockets one-time attempt on goal, stopped by Tate on the shot by Brownhausen. And Caden Tate will hold on. Brownhausen, one of the Minnesota-born players that have come into the league in the last couple of years. One of the top players in Minnesota high school hockey. He's committed to NCAA for next year, more than likely. But they're really high on Brownhausen. He had a chance shorthanded earlier in this period. Off the draw, Rockets win it to the line. There's Brownhausen, one-timer again. Easy stop for Caden Tate and a little bit of a face wash in there with Madden Deneau. And Kilfoyle's in the mix. Ferreira comes over trying to redirect traffic. Good job by Ferreira in there. Doing a good job to break everybody up there. Just get in there, stick up for teammates. Again, we mentioned he won't turn 16 until later on this month. Caden Tate was the one that got the glove up in the face of the Rockets player after holding on to that one timer. They're trying to get a little bit of traffic in front of Caden Tate, realizing that he's the real deal in goal. Again, he's a guy that is in his 17-year-old season but hasn't turned 17 yet, still 16. Face off to his left. Off the draw. Ferreira trying to get away from Frollo. Ferreira will. He'll chop it out to center. And then the Rockets lost a helmet. And now we got Ferreira being challenged to a fight after knocking down his man. Blazers on it. Here's the shot ripped on goal by Bettinger, or to Bettinger. He made that save. Missed it. What happened behind the play. But the Rockets player had his helmet knocked off after tangling up with Ferreira. And then one of the Rockets came over, but Teo Ferreira is not going to engage in that. Fullstrom dumps the puck in deep off the stick of Tate, up and out of play. And we should be taking a radio timeout. Still 3-1 Blazers, under 7 to go in the second period. This is Petland Blazer Hockey Radio NL.
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0: We're in Kelowna tonight, 6:53 to go in the second period. Thanks for joining Radio NL. I'm John Keane calling action here on a Friday night to kick off a home-and-home set. Blazer goals from Cooper Moore, Vita Hasky, and Andrew Thompson in this game. Kelowna lone goal in the power play from Owen Folstrom. And Noe Segurum after a knee-on-knee collision that drew a major penalty. Gurum was on the wrong end of that. He's a pretty durable guy. He played in all 68 games last season. So he's a guy that has been a bit of a rubber ball. Hope he's okay, though. Puck back in the Blazer blue line. Cherepanov gets it ahead. Timchak trying to one-hand a puck in. Puck will hop up into the Blazer bench. We get a stoppage and a whistle. And Timchak over in front of the Rockets bench, chatting things up. Timchak and the entire Rockets bench having a conversation. Timchak doesn't shy away from that. He's still chatting it up over there. Timchak, half the bench chirping at him, but Timchak calm and cool. Down to five defensemen now, though, for the night, it looks like. Rockets puck at center. Nate Corbet will play it in deep. Caden Tate out to play it around the wall, up on the wall. Chipped ahead, still freed up. Rockets onto it. Rink wide pass. Corbet can't find it. Blazers chip it ahead. They couldn't spring Colin Kim up the ice. Back there to pick it up is Lean. Colton Lean will go over to Peyton Kettles. It's through center. Rockets are on it on the left side. Skated in. Big crunchy check. Cherepanov just hit Carrig with a big shoulder on the near boards. Cherepanov, call that or tough play of the game for Lapper Security. Cherepanov, boy, what a booming hit. Lapper Security, they're tough when protecting your property. And so is Cherepanov with a shoulder into Carrig just inside Blazer territory. Puck on the wall. Trying to free it up. Comes to the line. Held in Folstrom. Now Zahasky will stick handle it out and lead the rush up the ice. He got tripped up by Kettles, who stepped up. This game getting a little physical. Corbet turned it over. Comes to Zahasky on the nearboard side. He bumps hard with Folstrom. Now Thompson in there bumps Kettles. Puck to the line, held in. Diabod long shot, never got through. Up the nearboard side. Rockets trying to find it. They will. Now the Blazers going to get penalized here. Colin Kim got the stick up on Corbet behind the play. And I think the Blazers are going to get penalized here. Puck comes in front of their net, and it's touched up by Arneson. So Colin Kim's going to get a penalty here for high sticking or a roughing call, actually. So a little bit of a retaliatory play from Colin Kim will put Kelowna on their second power play of the hockey game. This is what you need to avoid now if you're the Blazers. You're down to five defensemen. And you got 5D. You really have to play a disciplined game. You can't tax your defenders here. Just can't do it. 5:06 to go in this period. It's the second power play for Kelowna. They're 1-for-1 on the Folstrom goal. Face off to the left of Caden Tate. The Rockets win the draw, but they threw it outside their own zone.
10: Kim, 2 minutes for roughing. Time of the penalty, 14:54.
0: Rockets from their own territory. They'll drop it off. It's brought up the ice here by Ryan Othout. Othout to center. Chips that puck in. Behind the net, Timchak looking for it. So is Cooper Moore. Rockets get to it. They'll rim it around. Back on the wall here for Othout. Near board side. Blue line here for Sorensen. Right side. Passing off a stick. Trying to get it free is Bonkowski, and the Rockets clear the zone themselves. All the way back in their own territory. Brownhausen will go back and pick up. Blazers get four fresh killers on the PK. Cooper Moore aggressive down low on the forecheck. Rockets bring it ahead. Dropped off here, Othout. Now through center on the left side, Dawson Gerwin. Gerwin gains. Sends it to the side of the net. Othout into the corner. Rockets on the power play. Cooper Moore nearly got it out. Rockets control. Back down low. Back blue line. Dished off. One time attempts. Othout couldn't get much on that shot. And the rebound is cleared and rimmed hard all the way down the ice by Kilfoyle. He'll play a lot here down the stretch in this third period. Rockets turn it over at center, and Thompson gets it all the way down the ice, right on goal to Benninger. Blazers again shift up their penalty killing unit. 36 to go in the man advantage. 3:39 clock running, second period. Rockets drop it off. It's Fullstrom. Fullstrom up the right wing side. He'll skate inside the zone. Drive wide. Fullstrom behind the Blazer net. All the way around it goes here to Jacob Henderson. Henderson dishes off. Deneau, his shot off the outside of the net. Ferreira trying to clear. It's up the wall. Rockets get it back to Henderson again. Henderson dishes off. It's Frollo down low. His pass missed Deneau. Deneau back to it here in the half wall far board side. Trying to thread a pass in there. Came in the middle of the ice into the corner. Back into the corner here. Domanski ties up Deneau. Puck freed up and chipped to the line. And that puck came out as the penalty expires. Came out of the penalty box. Puck goes out of play. Stops play with 3:03 to go. Good PK that time for the Blazers. They get the job done. Good work. Blocking shots, taking away some of those passing lanes. Blazers keep rolling here. 3:03 to go in the period. We'll continue that chat with Connor Ingram coming up in our second intermission. Hockey Talk, he was a guest on the Blaze this week. Part two of that chat. We chatted for half an hour. That full interview, by the way, is available wherever you subscribe to your podcast. Shot, that hit the crossbar. Long range shot, changed directions on Caden Tate. It's a Mastodon equipment repair. Heavy metal moment. Some heavy metal in behind Caden Tate. That went off the crossbar and down, but stayed out. Rockets up the ice. Blazers here. Very tense couple of final minutes of the period. Puck comes to Tate. He'll hold on. And that draws a bit of a crowd. We're going to see another penalty upcoming here. I'm not sure who's getting it. Referee pointing at one player. It's going to take one. Who's he going to take? I think he's going to take the Rocket player. Let's see. I don't know. Who's going to the box here? Referee Ingram has... Wow, he's just going to take... He's going to take Cherepanov. Just Cherepanov? Yeah. Roughing call. Back-to-back penalties against the Blazers here. Wow. So they just take one out of the scrum, and it's Cherepanov. 2:41 to go in the period. Kelowna's back on the power play, and now you're down Cherepanov right now in the penalty box, too. So really going to have these D do a great job. You're down to... Down to four defensemen here for this penalty kill with Cherepanov in the box. Cooper Moore on the draw. It's another penalty kill here, third of the hockey game for the Blazers.
10: Mikhail Cherepanov, 2 minutes for roughing. Time of the penalty, 17:19.
0: Cooper Moore trying to make a play. Ferreira's in there bumping. Knock loose in behind the net. Timchak trying to find it. It's loose. Comes back in the near corner to the line. Held in Henderson. He'll hold. He'll shoot. Caden Tate made a calm save. Kicked it back into the corner. Rockets get back out of the wall. It's Jakub Frolo. He'll dish off a pass. Comes back to Henderson. Midpoint. Henderson back to Frolo. Top circle. Down low. That pass missed by Fullstrom. Chance for Ferreira to clear. He will. Mateo Ferreira gets it all the way down the ice. Blazers switch up the penalty killers. 1:17 to go on the kill. And the Rockets take it from outside their own zone. Henderson, he'll go back, slow it down into his own zone, and now look to get it ahead. Blazers have the only goal this period. It came on the power play. Rockets back-to-back man advantages here in this late stages of the frame. Domanski, puck rimmed in behind the net. Gerwin tries to play it up and around. He'll get it to Othout. He'll get it to Dane Sorensen. Sorensen holds, dishes, Othout shoots, scores. Some traffic in front of Caden Tate. And the Rockets strike on the power play, giving back-to-back opportunities here in this game. Rockets. Dawson Gerwing's going to get credit for that goal. Let it go. It might have been deflected off skates in front. But Gerwing, I think, will get credit for it. It's a one-goal game here, just like that. It's a power play goal. Blazers got to be so disciplined. When you're down to 5D, you can't be having your D-man in the box. The Blazers are a team, too, that have just had, over the last number of years, players leave games. A lot of injuries mid-game where they don't get the player back. Saw that in Tri-City last Friday. And it happens here tonight. You have to be really disciplined here. They are reviewing, I think. I don't know. You see, maybe if it was kicked in, but they're going to take a look at it. See if it was kicked in on the side of the net. Yeah, you know what? There might be a case for it with Gerwing. That might have been redirected into the skate. I think it was. Gerwing was in the blue paint. Now you can kick it in if you're outside of the blue paint. But if you're inside the blue paint, you can't do it. It's going to have to be a review here. Gerwing is right on top of the crease and turned his skates. Now, another Sahali Liquor Store worth coming back for a moment. Sahali Liquor Store worth coming back for. Are they going to deem this kicked in? Let's see. Comes with 90 seconds to go in the period. And it just wouldn't be a road game in Kelowna without goal review after goal review. We're going to take a look at this one now. Boy, you could make a case to say it was kicked in. Gerwing was on in the blue paint. That's the only place where you can't kick a puck in. And he turned his skate, sort of redirected, and they're having a pretty good look at this. They have some different angles with the new Speedio system across the WHL. They're having a pretty good look at it. They're not showing the replay of the building, but we can see some of the monitors. And they go upstairs about it. Our video goal judge is Lowell Dick tonight. And they got a pretty good look if Gerwing kicked this one in or not. I don't know. Not a lot of skate movement there. Let's see what they decide to stick with. I think, are they sticking with good goal? Let's see. Yeah, they're going to stick with it. It's going to count. There was a turn of the skate. It was a subtle turn with Gerwing right on the doorstep in the blue paint. Makes it 3-2 here late in the second period.
10: So, second goal, a power play goal. Scoring his second of the year, number 18, Dawson Gerwing. Assisted by number 19, Ryan Othout.
0: Blazers in, scores! It's going to be a first WHL goal for Brady Andrus. Just as the Rockets had scored on the power play, the Blazers' Brady Andrus gets it right back. He'll score low on goaltender Harrison Bettinger. Get that puck for the young man. It's his first in the WHL. Snapping it home, bottom of the circle. And the Blazers are back in front by two here, late stage in second period. How about these 16-year-olds? How about them? They are everywhere. They dot the score sheet each night. And everyone's happy for Brady Andrus big time here. Big goal for Brady. Restores that two-goal lead here late in the frame. What a turn of events. Goes a little bit against the momentum of this game. Now they're going to blow this one down right at the face-off. The puck was tied up. Trying to get that goal call here.
10: Goal scored by Andrus from Ferreira at 18:47.
0: Okay, so it comes shortly after, 17 seconds after the Gerwing power play goal, and they got the puck scooped up. The Blazers are back up by two. What a big goal for Brady Andrus. These 16-year-olds have come to play this year, folks. Talented group. Puck chip right inside the Blazers zone. Blazers would be wise to keep it nice and calm here for the last minute of play in this period, trying to take a two-goal lead of the room. Zahasky gets a puck, dodged a check. Kettles, who had stepped up. Blazers, Zahasky trying to get one in deep. He's bouncing around. Rockets are back to it. They'll try to stretch one ahead outside the reach of Brownhausen. He'll chase it in. He'll let a shot go off the end wall. Stopped, though, by Tate. The Blazers trying to get this puck outside the line. It's bouncing around. Frollo looking for it. Goes back to Timchak in his corner. Comes up in behind the net. Now Ferreira. Mateo Ferreira is to it. He'll scoop it high. Down the ice, Zahayski will beat out an icing call here as Zahayski and Kettles get after it here. Kettles hit hard by Zahayski there on the forecheck. Puck brought up the wall. It's knocked to the line. Held in. Domanski trying to make a play. It's bouncing around. Back out neutral ice. And that'll do it for a pretty eventful period. Blazers up 2-1 after one. Up 4-2 after two. But down to five defensemen with the injury to Issa Gurum. And the Blazers have the lead here on the road through 40 minutes of play. Our Kamloops Kia second intermission is on the way. Movement that inspires. And the Blazers were inspired in that period. They'll take the two-goal lead of the room. More to come. 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
7: 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Kamloops Kia, movement that inspires, bringing you our second period intermission.
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0: All right, well, welcome back, everybody. It's the Blazers, an eventful period here on our Lapper Security period summary. They score early on the power play to extend the lead to 3-1, and Andrew Thompson redirect from Ferreira and Bonkowski. Similar goal we always see, this Ferreira point shot, Thompson redirects, and the Blazers had the lead. Then Issa Gurum takes a bad knee-on-knee major penalty and goes down. And Issa Gurum has not returned to this game. His night is likely done. But for the Blazers, they had a 4-on-3 power play, which then turned into the 5-on-4 major, and they could not capitalize on that. Kelowna gets back-to-back power plays late in the second period. They capitalize on their second one as Dawson Gerwin redirects a shot from the left circle off his skates and in. They would review it, and they say good goal at 18:30. And that got the Rockets within one. It was 3-2. Blazers will get it right back. They got some guts in this kid and Brady Andrus. 17 seconds after the power play goal, Andrus snaps it home from the bottom left circle. Mateo Ferreira, the only assist. And the Blazers restore the two-goal lead just like that. 4-2 is your score after 40 minutes of play. They were outshot that period, 15-9 on the MJB Lawyers shot clock. They are 1-for-2 on the power play, while Kelowna is now 2-for-3. That's where we sit right now. East Segurum's night's over. Blazers are able to take a two-goal lead into the room. That's your Lapper Security period summary. 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Get started with a free consultation. Lapper.ca. More to come from Kelowna. Petland Blazer Hockey Radio NL.
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0: Well, we normally would have the first ever WHL goal from Brady Andrus, but we were in the middle of the PA announcement when that goal was scored. 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
4: All right, we continue our chat with former Blazer goaltender Connor Ingram, who announced his NHL retirement here last month, as he now shifts focus to a new life after hockey. Our chat continued.
5: You know, you mentioned Hazer. Some coaches are very interactive with their goalie. Some aren't. You know, some coaches just come in and kick the pads of the tender and say, you're going tonight, and that's all you're going to get out of a coach. But, like, was Hazer, like, hands-on, for lack of a better term, when it came to the goaltenders? Or take me through to the story there.
6: Have I never told you the story about me and Hazer going at it my second year?
5: I think I might know a little bit about it, but why don't you share with us as much as you can here?
6: I think we were 0-6, right, my second year. And I remember sitting in the gym. I was sitting there. We had one of those days where you come in for breakfast club, and then you work out, and then you practice, then you work out, and then you got video. Like, I was at the rink for like 6 or 7 hours, whatever it is. And I remember showing up, and he said something to me about like sitting on a roller or something about it. And I remember just being like, no, you know what? Today's the day we figure this out.
5: Yeah.
6: And I went into his office, and it was me and him for about the first half an hour. And then this was at the time when you couldn't have like just a player and a coach in the room together,
5: yes.
6: You know?
5: Yeah, yeah.
6: So it started to get a little passionate, you could say. And he went and got Dan DePalma, sure that we had somebody else in there. And we went at it for, I don't know, probably 45 minutes, an hour, having a true passionate conversation. Uh-huh. At the end of it, he stood up, shook my hand, told me he was really proud of what I did and how I had some passion and some fire. And then the next 2 years of my life, we would say hello to each other, and that was about it. Mm-hmm. I think he wanted me to show some passion to him that I cared. And once I did, he kind of just threw me back out there and said, go do your thing. So, no, I never had a problem with him. We had one little spat there where we both set our mind and shook hands and moved on. And from then on, I've been a Don Hay fan.
5: Yeah. Wow. I didn't know all of that story. So I'm happy you shared that with us here. Do you prefer if coaches are sort of calling you in for meetings or kind of leave you be? Like, was there a line or sort of a comfort level you had with that?
6: Well, that's what kind of started that whole thing, is I think he wanted me to be more of a vocal leader and, you know, be more involved and things like that. And that's kind of what our whole conversation was about, was me just telling him that, you know, I'm not real comfortable. That was what our whole conversation was about, really. So once he realized that I wasn't real comfortable doing that, and I would do what I could, but I'm going to do it my way, that was when we never had an issue anymore. And from then on, I mean, I went in there in those leadership meetings. I usually let Cheryls do the talking.
5: Well, you know what? It's just, I think it was another technique to try to get the most out of you, right? Like, I truly believe, you know, there's method to the madness there, right?
6: Exactly. And he knew what he wanted. And lucky enough for me, my agent had played for him in junior, actually. And it was him that it took him a year of him saying that he just wants you to blow up at him. He wants you to show that you're passionate. And finally, after a year, I realized he was right. And after that, I never had another issue. And I mean, I wasn't the only guy that had some spats with him. I know he loved it when other guys would get a little fiery too. And I think that's just the kind of guy he was. He wanted you to show that you cared and you wanted to win. And once you did that, he never had an issue with you.
5: You know, and when you played here, and I've seen it back to your NHL days too, when you're locked in, it's almost like for you, and it's almost like an out-of-body experience. Like your personality changes. You almost like have this front that is completely void of personality. It's a different Connor

0: Ingram, and it's just you're locked in. And when you're locked in, there isn't much better in the world, in my opinion. I mean, that's my observation. You lived it, so maybe you can shed some light on that.
1: No, I completely agree with you. You know, I always say I turn into a weirdo, but people always make fun of me because whenever I would win games, I never really had a reaction, and it took me a long time to realize that I had to come out of whatever state I was in before you could truly enjoy it. And, you know, that was something that as it came down to the end, it's hard to do, you know, to turn your brain off and become a completely different person for 4 hours is draining. And, you know, eventually it starts to take a toll on a person. And it's one of those things that, you know, 6-7 hours before an NHL game, you start to try and find that flow state. And it's one of those things I'm not going to miss for sure.
0: Yeah, that's really a really vivid, you know, explanation of that. And that's exactly what it is. Like, you had to change your entire being to do this. Like it, like you said, it has to be completely exhausting. But when you were in that stage, man, hard to beat. We still talk about some of those nights where you just basically put the team on your back here and found a way.
1: Once you get into that little state of I don't know if it's just naive confidence or whatever it is, but you feel unstoppable.
0: Yeah.
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0: All right, welcome back, everybody. Blazers hitting the ice here, up 4-2 to start the third. And here come the Kelowna Rockets out of town tonight. Spokane leads the Portland Winterhawks. It's 3-0 to start the third period. Prince George and Brandon 1-1 early third period there in Prince George. We'll see Brandon Wednesday at the Sandman Center. Vancouver Giants in Penticton tonight. The Giants lead 2-1 to start the third period. Seattle and the Wenatchee Wild 1-1 to start the third. Wenatchee still looking for a first win of the season. And the Victoria Royals in front of Swift Current, 4-3 after 2. There's also hockey back home at the Sports Center. As you got Kamloops Storm and the Merritt Centennials going at it. And we'll have an update on that when we can as well. Merritt's up 2-1 after 2. Blazers up 4-2. A first ever WHL goal from Brady Andrus, restoring that 2-goal lead late in the second period. Blazers down to 5D men. Issa Gurum has not returned, we're told. At least, well, look at this. Issa Gurum's on the ice. Gurum is back, folks. Issa Gurum has returned to the game. So that's great to see. Did not expect that. And that's great news for the Blazers to have six defensemen here for this third period all the way, especially a guy like E. Segura. He did not play the second half of the second period after the major penalty. Blazers lead pass to Sahaski. Sahaski and shooting! Stop. Loose puck. Bettinger made the save. He didn't know where it was. Ferreira, that long shot whistled wide. Picked up on the near boards. There's Gurum again. And Gurum took that knee-on-knee hit and told that it might be just a bruise, but of course all precautionary measures are taken first. Gurum has the puck back in his own zone. Now, sure, that'll affect a potential suspension for Poletin, who was guilty of that hit. There's a shot towards Tate. Rebound! Great stop by Tate on Oathout. Puck came to him, and he made the initial save, Tate. He had to slide to his left to make one there. And I think of his 25 saves he's made tonight, that's the most timely one early in the third period. To keep this a two-goal game here at Prospera Place. Reminder, rematch tomorrow. That is a 6 o'clock face-off of the Sandman. So there's a big night for former Blazers. Dylan Garand gets a shutout tonight for the Rangers. First shutout of his NHL career. They win in Detroit 2-0. Logan Stankoven scoring his first goal of the season, albeit Carolina lost that game to Washington. And again, J.P. Hurlbert also getting his first goal, the very first goal for Michigan this season to start the brand new season in the Big Ten. So big news all around for former Blazers everywhere. Now this current team's trying to hold on to a 4-2 lead if they can. One more goal would be beautiful. As the Rockets go offside, Jakob Frolo shooting the puck, upset with that call. So if you missed it from earlier, Issa Gurum took that knee-on-knee hit. They reviewed it, called it a major penalty. Gurum sat out the remainder of the second period, but is out here maybe at least just maybe testing things. But he's taken a couple of shifts here, one shift in this game here so far in this third period. Rockets go back in their own zone. Henderson, D to Corbe. Back to Henderson. Play it in, trying to chip that puck here. Brownhausen's after it. Brownhausen, that shot attempt off the stick of Diabald. Blazers got to keep their feet moving here, not be drawn into penalties. Kilfoyle, Owen Cooper passing out the center. Owen Cooper to Cooper Moore, trying to find that puck. Comes to Cooper Moore onside here with Arneson. Dodges one. Cooper Moore trying to dish off a pass. Down low, kicked on goal. Stopped by Bettinger. Bounced on the near boards. Chipped off the glass and back down the ice. Might be enough for icing on this fresh ice. Let's see. And they wave it off. Kilfoyle gets it ahead here to River Arneson. Arneson trying to chip that puck ahead to Andres. Andres took the hit, made the play. Rockets stretch it ahead here. Madden Dano on the right side. A shot attempt off the stick of Gurum. Bounces all the way to the left point. Sent in front of the Blazer net. And Tverdovsky is there but gave it up. Good and clear. Ferreira and Gurum go back to collect. Ferreira faked like he was cutting behind the net. Now we'll bring it up. He'll pass it out to center. And 16-16 as Andres chips that puck in deep. Andres, a candidate perhaps for a lazy boy Kamloops, hardest working Blazer of the night. We'll have that coming up in our postgame show. Rockets back in their own zone. Cook pressured. Bounced up the near boards. Now slapped out to center. Cut off by Gurum on the play. And Gurum takes a bump from Kerrig, but Gurum got it back in deep. And how about Gurum toughing things out, too, after taking that knee-on-knee hit? That's another one of those lapper security tough plays of the game. We also saw Misa Cheriponov dish out a pretty big hit on Jackson Kerrig. Blazers are outsized in this matchup by 15 pounds per player when you do the average weights, but they are more than holding their own here in that category. Copeland, lead pass, just missed. Sahaski would have been on a breakaway. Sahaski trying to get there first with Thompson into the Rockets territory. Copeland's after it. Puck comes free. Freed up. Here's Cheriponov. Down low in front. Shot just wide by Copeland. Great feed by Cheriponov, the Dallas Stars seventh round pick. Copeland just couldn't quite get it off his stick. Rockets to it. Chipped off the window down the ice. Back there to collect is Cheriponov. He'll fake a backhand pass and then take it through center. Rockets would have been offside, and now they're going to call offside as Lakovich comes in there, cross-checks Cheriponov. He was well offside in the play, and could be one where they call it a intentional offside to move the faceoff all the way down the ice, although usually you don't see that in that situation. But the referee is having a chat with Lakovic. Yvonne Lakovic is a Kelowna native. We'll keep the faceoff just outside the Blazer blue line. Rockets on it. Peyton Kettles stumbled. He toe picks this time, and he'll dump that puck up and around. He's hard to miss. Big 6'5" defenseman. Now a lead pass all the way down the ice. Trying to catch up to it is Demanski. He does. In front. Scores! Bonkowski makes it 5-2. As winning that race down the ice was Demanski. He gets it to Bonkowski, and the skis make it 5-2 here early in this third period. Up the ice, Demanski got to it. He waited in front for Bonkowski to get in position, and the Blazers have scored five now in this game. It was 16-14 to go in this third period. Wow, how about that? Blazers go up 5-2 here in Kelowna. Get the call on that goal here in a second. Let's get it.
13: Assisted by number 12, Colin Kim. And by number 13, Jacob Demanski.
0: In front, here's another chance. Backhand Arneson put it off the goalpost for a Mastodon Equipment heavy metal moment as Arneson got in behind the D again and was able to get a chance at it. Blazers in front of their own net this time. Arneson has it on the wall. And the Blazers got to be careful in their own zone. They poke it back out the center. On it is Owen Cooper. He'll free it up. Here comes Arneson. He'll dish off Cooper more. How about the Blazers letting up Harrison Bettinger tonight? 5 goals on 23 shots. Bettinger was lights out in that playoff series. But the Blazers getting to him here in this one. Frollo to center will dump the puck in deep, in behind the Blazer net. Ferreira, he'll find it. He'll rim it around. Bounces out near center. Gerwin got tripped up behind the play, with caught up with Bouchard in behind the play. Oath out. Being leaned on here by Teverdoski. And now after here behind the net, it is Bouchard battling, working hard on the far boards. Bouchard after, got tripped up. They're not going to call that. Teverdoski trying to do a good job here to keep this puck inside Rockets territory. It's fed back in behind the net. Rowan Guest has it for the Rockets. Guest pressured, nearly turned it over. Now he did. Bouchard shooting, hit the goalpost. Boy, that would have been curtains, and another 16-year-old would have maybe put the dagger in tonight. Bouchard hits the goalpost for Mastodon Equipment heavy metal moments. Mastodon Equipment, your mobile servicing experts. Puck chipped into the Blazer zone. Ryan Oathout is afterward. Ferreira defending and defending well. Comes up with his puck. Ferreira stretches it ahead here to Thompson. Andrew Thompson being leaned on, hooked and hassled, but got that puck in deep in behind the Rockets goal. Corbet pressured, freed it up here behind the net. It's sent out to center. Cherepanov will make the play. He'll spin it back, and Thompson will just dump it right back in. We played 6 minutes now of this third period on the Fireplace Center scoreboard. Now Chimchak in a foot race here with Carrig up the ice. Jackson Carrig, a shot! That went off the glove of Tate, and I think carried on to hit the goalpost. So posts and crossbars on both sides as that went off the Tate and then hit the bar. Blazers might have caught a break there. Both teams getting some breaks with the posts here in this third period now. Puck in front of the Blazer net. Demanski trying to find it. So is Caden Tate. Diabald will find it. He'll stretch it ahead. Colin Kim just couldn't locate it. It'll go all the way into the Rockets zone. It's going to be an icing call against the Blazers. That should bring us to a radio timeout. We'll take it. 5-2 Blazers here in the third. Pentland Blazer Hockey, Radio NL.
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0: John Keane back at Prospera Place. 13:29 to go in the third period. They're showing the replay here of the Teagan Bouchard goalpost. And again, we've gone three consecutive games for the Blazers where a 16-year-old has their first WHL goal. Started with Mateo Ferreira, then Colin Kim last weekend, and tonight it's Brady Andrus. And it was nearly Teagan Bouchard there earlier off the draw in the Blazers zone. Going to poke this puck ahead, and the Blazers have numbers, and they'll skate it out. It's Misha Cheropanov. He'll gain his own on the left wing side. That pass got through Bonkowski. Puck rimmed up high, and that'll go into the camera bay here, I believe, between the two benches. The stops play again. Blazers were 2-3-1 against Kelowna last season. Not bad considering it was a Memorial Cup hosting team. And, of course, the playoff series they had was all in Kelowna's favor. But here we are, brand new set of players. And Blazers are out to a good start, at least through two periods in a bit. Blazers win the draw. Arneson backhanded by Ferreira. And the Rockets able to skate it ahead. Puck to center, chipped in by Brownhausen. Isagirm will go back and collect in his own corner. Reverse it here to Cooper Moore in there helping out. And Gurum is back to it. He will lift it up to center and to try to get it in. Rockets on it, Rowan Guest. Guest goes D to D in his own zone, has flipped ahead, trying to get it to Fullstrom. Fullstrom has a man going to the goal. Backhand pass to the middle, knocked away. Blazers defend that well. On it is Arneson. He'll chip it off the glass. River Arneson nearly had his first in the league, too, in this period. Backhanded in by Fullstrom. Rockets change. Goaltender Tate thought about playing it, but now Gurum has to poke it around. Madden Deneau, long shot, tipped on goal. Stopped by Caden Tate. Solid in there now. Going to get Timchak for a penalty here, I believe. Timchak was pushing. I'm going to call a cross-checking call here. I don't know about that. Timchak battling hard, and he was battling with Brownhausen, and Timchak will go to the box, and this gives Kelowna a little bit of life here now. Not much to it. Brownhausen goes down, though, and they penalize the Blazers. It's a fourth power play for the Rockets here with 12:24 to go here in this third period. Blazers need a kill here right now. Keep this three-goal cushion. Off the draw, puck tied up, and the Rockets get it back to Sorensen at the line. Puck freed up here to Brownhausen, fanned on an initial chance. Got it in front now. Cheropanov will try to find it. It's in behind the Blazer net. It's Gerwing. He'll rim it around. Brownhausen will get to it. Long shot tipped in front, just wide. Ryan Oathout, he's on it now to the line. Blazers pursuing here, pressuring. Sorensen dishes off into the middle. That shot blocked, and Cooper Moore find it, and it's loose. Brownhausen keeps it alive. As a player down low, Brownhausen on this puck. He'll take it center in front, and that hit, I think, off the goal post on the one-time attempt. Rockets coming close. Sorensen, he's on it now. He'll try a long shot. Stopped by Tate. Blazers need to get possession of this puck, see if they can get it out. Bounces up high in the air, bouncing around, held in, work back down low. Diabald trying to reverse it, get it down the ice. He's hassled. It comes to Cooper Moore. He has real estate, and Cooper Moore gets down the ice. Power play half over as Timchak sits with 58 seconds to go on this minor penalty. Blazers still up 5-2 on the Fire Play Center scoreboard. Rockets got a chance to get back in this game here right now. On the right side, Madden Deneau at center ice trying to gain. A pass off the stick of Brady Andrus. Rockets chase it back inside their own zone here. On the right wing, brought in by Jacob Henderson. He'll knock that puck into the corner. Ferreira defending, so is Gurum. Gurum tied up here. If you join us late, Gurum left the game, has come back here for the third period. He wins a battle at his own corner and frees it up and gets it all the way down the ice. Back inside the Kelowna zone with 21 to go in the penalty here to Matt and Timchak. Rockets up the ice here one more time. Nice play by Demanski. Frees up that puck. And now Zahayski. The skis have been good tonight. Demanski, Bonkowski, Zahayski. Puck at center ice. Rockets can't get organized. Timchak about to get out of the penalty box here, and he does. Timchak's out. The Blazers kill that off. That's their biggest kill of the night, no doubt, given the circumstances here. Kelowna on the puck, back in behind their own goal. As the clock ticks close to 10 minutes here in the third period. Work back in. Puck chipped into the Blazer territory. Gurum and Deneau after it. Gurum ties up with Deneau. And it's freed up and around to the right side. Rowan Guest on the puck. The 20-year-old trying to get it back to the blue line. It's being hassled here. Demanski gets his stick in the mix. It's rimmed around back behind the Blazer goal. Jackson Carrig to the blue line. Shot more of a pass off the end wall. Picked up by Deneau. Blazers get sticks in lanes and now block a pass attempt and get the puck outside the zone. Copeland and Deneau bump. And another penalty coming to Demanski here. Whenever the Blazers throw a check tonight, it seems like they get penalized. Delayed call coming against them here right now. Rockets on the puck, 6-on-5. I think there was a... Now it's touched up. What do we got here? I think we might have an elbow or a rough here to Demanski with 9:19 to go. Another penalty here. The Blazers have been penalized more than the opposition through four games this season, and with 9:19 to go here in the third period, Kelowna gets another crack on the power play. Demanski to the box. It's power play number 5. Blazer bench has been quite calm here so far, but some of these calls going against them here in these key situations, not great. So right back on the PK, face off in their own zone, and the Rockets win the draw. Sorensen lets a shot go. It's blocked in front, and it's loose here for Oathout. He'll get it to Sorensen. Now to Brownhausen. Down low off a stick of Timchak. Timchak battling for it.
13: 2 minutes for a check to the head.
0: Check to the head is what they call it.
13: 10:41.
0: Brownhausen, right side. He'll take it down low. The 19-year-old trying to center in front. Stopped by Tate. Loose puck. He'll locate it. Tate will find it. Hold on. It was dug free at the end of the play. But penalty kill getting a good workout here as they blow it down. Rockets up to 35 shots on goal now. On the MJB Lawyer shot clock, aided by some power plays here with 8:54 to go here in the period. 5-2 lead is somewhat comfortable, but 5-3 would definitely tighten things up just a little bit. Blazers take the draw and they win it. Gurum gets it in behind the net, and Owen Cooper has a chance to get it all the way down the ice, and that's exactly what he does. All the way back inside the Kelowna zone, and Bettinger, their goaltender, will handle it. Andrus, Owen Cooper killing penalties here. Up front, Rockets drop it off out of their own zone. Right inside the territory, Fullstrom. Fullstrom gains, got cut off on the play, fights through it a little bit in behind the net. Colton Lean plays it around to Frollo. Frollo to the line, long shot, good block by Owen Cooper. Comes to Madden Deneau. Midpoint now, Henderson, dished off. One timer off the outside of the net as the mesh ripples from the outside. Blazers Ferreira in there defending, battling hard. It comes up the wall, knocked down by Henderson. Henderson dishes off, 49 to go in the power play. There's a shot, stopped by Tate, no rebound. He'll hold on. He'll get the whistle, 8:06 to go in the third. And the Blazers protecting this 5-2 lead. And hopefully some help coming soon in this lineup. We talk about potentially Gavin Nemus, 20-year-old who had a really good preseason, injected soon. Carson Olsen, maybe injected soon, but this young group is getting it done. Youngest team in the Western Hockey League to open up play tonight, this Blazer squad. 17.46 years of age. Rockets win a faceoff. Sorensen trying to work his way in. He'll dish off to Brownhausen. Back to Sorensen. He'll spin it toward the net, but wide on the far board side. Saucered back to the line. That'll leave the zone. Hopped over the stick, and Sorensen has to chase it back in his own zone. And now Cooper Moore in there, but will be offside. He'll have to retreat with 22 to go on this penalty kill. And the Rockets, Sorensen out of his own zone. He'll bounce it on the right. That looked offside, but the puck is turned over. Still loose in front, behind the goal now. And the Blazers able to get out of trouble on the wall here. Zahayski's tripped up, no call. Diabald in there too, defending. Comes to the line. No shot, midpoint. Dished off Brownhausen. Rink wide, shooting stop. Rebound through a body as Gurum is trying to find it in the front of the net. Puck still loose. Blazers back to 5 skaters, but unable to get this puck out of their zone. There's a shot by Brownhausen, went wide. On the far board side, comes loose here for Demanski. Trying to free it up. He will, but not out. Still loose. Here's a shot. And penalty coming as Caden Tate was bumped in the crease. And I think that has to be the call, goaltender interference. Caden Tate hanging in there. He's drawn a penalty. We'll get to the radio timeout. Blazers up 5-2 with 6:57 to play. Pentland Blazer Hockey, Radio NL.
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13: 962A Laval Crescent. 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
0: All right, Blazers could really put this one away here with under 7 to go, but they got to be careful with the lead, but don't want to give up anything shorthanded. Here's a chance to the goal. Poked on net. Caden Tate made the save. Boy, Blazers have not had a great power play tonight, despite scoring on the man advantage. Shorthanded chance for Jackson Carrig up the ice, but unable to convert. As Copeland trying to do his best not to take a penalty as that puck came sort of in behind the goaltender there, or in behind him, en route to the goaltender. The Blazers have a power player with a 3-goal lead, but can't really take their foot off the gas here. Issa Gurum tied up, gets it ahead. Well, he'll spin away from Ryan Oathout, is pursuing him, and Gurum makes the play on the puck. Issa Gurum gets it to center. Gurum now to Brady Andrus. Back to Issa Gurum. Puck tied up at the line. Colin Kim, the 16-year-old, back there at the point on the power play. He'll get the puck again. Colin Kim gives it back to Gurum. Gurum slows it down. Rink wide. In front. Colin Kim had it come to him in front. He just couldn't quite pull the trigger on it. To the line. Gurum. Long shot. Stopped by Bettinger. On the near board side. Played up the wall. Blazers get it back. It's Colin Kim. Left side. Kim trying to go down low with a pass. He got it back. In traffic. Gets it back to the line. Now back to Gurum. Gurum holds. Dish back. Here's a shot. Cherepanov just missed. Cherepanov's got to get back and defend as that puck comes out to center. Gurum is to it. To Cherepanov, 45 to go in the power play. Andrus, he'll gain. Andrus, he'll throw that puck into the far corner. Colin Kim after it with Demanski. Down to 36 on this power play. Blazers back to Ferreira. He'll quickly send it back right side. Into the middle. Colin Kim shooting, just missed. Kim dangerous again tonight. Now the Rockets take it up the ice. End of a PK Brownhausen trying to make a play on it. Got around one. Dishes off to Noe. Trying to go back in front. Tied up here. Farboard side. Now they're going to call a penalty here. The Blazers. What? Stick was all tied up. And they're going to go a holding the stick call, I think, with 5:11 to go in this third period. So there goes the power play, and they're going to get Copeland for a really odd penalty. That's six penalties against the Blazers now. They have not had a lot of luck with some of these calls. Copeland had his stick all tied up, and they was with Madden Deneau, and they called a penalty. So 4-on-4 for 14 seconds, and then another Kelowna power play. Tell me the Blazers are getting the wrong end of the deal here on some of these power plays tonight. Off the draw. Puck freed up. Rockets on it. Brownhausen. He'll drop it off. Midpoint. Playing 4-on-4 right now. Sorensen at his pocket picked by Cooper Moore. Puck's tied up, and the Blazers will get it ahead here. Timchak up the ice. We've reached the General Grants Recycling Center. Final 5 minutes. General Grants two locations on Fortune Drive and Battle Street. It's our final five for General Grants. The Blazers shorthanded here again. Cooper Moore just got interfered with in the middle of the ice. Brownhausen gains the zone. He'll stop on the half wall. Near board side. Gets it back. Tries the sharp angle. That misses everybody. That'll go all the way back inside Kelowna territory. And the goaltender out to play it. Now to Brownhausen. He'll flip it to center. Oath out. Well, the Rockets try to get their goaltender out here too. Let's wait and see on that. Blazers clear. Ferreira sends it all the way down the ice. Back inside the Kelowna zone here with 1:04 to go in the penalty to Copeland. Clock running. PK's got a workout tonight. He's done a good job. Rockets the nose. Sends it backwards on the nearboard side. Puck freed up now. Owen Fullstrom. Fullstrom in. Shooting. Stopped by Tate. Had to shut the five hole on that one. Made the save. Puck bouncing middle of the ice. Dished off here. Deneau. His shot blocked by Gurum. Good shot blocked by Gurum. Comes back to Henderson. Tries to make a move. Dished off back half wall. Andrus pursuing. Frollo sends it back. Henderson. Back to Frollo. Down low, in front, side of the net, stopped by Tate, they jam. Tate holds his ground, though. He'll find it and get the whistle. 28 seconds to go on this Blazer penalty kill. 3:38 to go, third period. This Blazer team has shown a lot of guts tonight. A lot of candidates in that hardest working Blazer for Lazy Boy Kamloops. Long live the lazy. We'll be giving that away in our post-game show. Hillside drive. Okay. Blazers. Face off. Barrett wins it for Kelowna. Comes to the line. Sorensen shot. Good shot block. Brownhausen down low. In behind the Blazer goal. Gave it up to Timchak. Timchak all tied up. Loose puck up the wall. Honored his oath out. He'll get it back to the blue line. Dished off now here. Brownhausen. Brownhausen down low. In front. Trying to go give and go. And they couldn't connect. Rockets have some nifty little plays here in the power play. This has not worked out for them. Blazers going to get a chance to clear. Out of the penalty box comes Copeland. Copeland right into the play right away. With the Blazers up 5-2 with 3 minutes to go. Puck bounces back inside Blazer territories. This icing, it is. And now this is silly time, everybody. We've been here before. 5-2, third period. 2:58 to go. We know where we're at. We're in Kelowna. An aggressive team like the Rockets. We'll see how the final 2:58 goes down. Remember, they play again tomorrow at 6 o'clock at the Sandman Center. But this is where you got to have your head in a swivel the rest of the way here. If you're the Blazers, got to be careful here. Thompson, near board side. Works that puck inside the Kelowna zone. Already seen one major penalty on a bad hit. Dished out tonight to one of the Rockets players. That was Politine. Giveaway. Here's the Blazers up the ice. Copeland. Breakaway in. Backhand. Stopped. Off the stick. That would have been a dagger right there. 5-2 with 2.5 to go. Blazers press for more. In behind the net. Bettinger. Bettinger trying to find it. On the far board side. Puck comes out of the zone out to center. On it is Madden Deneau. Really impressed with the 15-year-old Deneau. Puck works back down low. Deneau will find it behind the Blazer goal. He'll take it around into the corner. Madden Deneau goes for a bit of a skate to the line. Corbea shot. That deflects. And that might have been another Mastodon heavy metal moment off that crossbar on the redirect. Corbea can't keep the puck in this time. Nearly at his pocket pick. And now he does. It's Sahaski up the ice. He's tripped up. Here's a chance to the goal. Arneson trying to stuff it home. It's back in front of the Kelowna net. And Bettinger covers it up. And now you got Corbea dishing out the cross checks. Now, we told you it was silly season, and here we go with a minute 50 to go in the third period. Corbea do enough to get a penalty here? I'm not sure. Cross check delivered in front of the net. Colin Kim was on the back end of it. Copeland had a chance moments ago to put a sixth goal up on the board. Corbea is going to go to the box, and that's the right call. And the Rockets, rough and tough guy, might as well go right down to the dressing room here with a minute 50 to go. He'll go to the Rockets penalty box. This is his season debut, so he's been taken out of this game for the last 2 minutes. So that's a good thing for the Blazers. And the Blazers will go to the power play here to close this one out. Good effort tonight on the road. Out comes Bouchard. Diabald. Andrus. Puck played behind the Kelowna goal. Brownhausen trying to clear it out. He'll get it all the way
13: penalty
0: by
13: to D-ball. Number 22, Nate Corbet. 2 minutes for cross-checking. Time of the penalty, 18-10.
0: Blazers D-ball. He's on it in his own zone. Now Ferreira. Mateo Ferreira takes his time with 90 seconds to go. He continues to impress. Whoop, Blazers got to go backwards in their own zone after that pass didn't connect. And Caden Tate will hold on to it here. Quiet in this building right now as Diabald is there to get it ahead. Bouchard, Tverdovsky, you got the players that usually don't see power play time on the ice right now. As the puck comes in behind the Kelowna goal, wrapped around, held in by Diabald. Good cross-ice pass, fighting Ferreira, shooting, ripped it over top of the net. Nearboard side, Diabald, he's after it. Picked up now down low, battling for it on the wall. Brownhausen clears it, gets it to Eli Barrett. He's trying to take off. Barrett at center. Plays it in. Brady Anders. Great to have the young guys on the ice here right now. Played a major role tonight in this one. And again, the Blazer youngsters, but the veterans tonight definitely coming through. Cooper Moore, Vitsa Haske, Andrew Thompson, all with goals. And Ty Bonkowski here in this third period. That might have put it away as the puck goes off of Tim Chack. Out of play. Inside the Rocket zone with 26 seconds to go. It'll be a nice bus ride back to Kamloops, but you'll have to regather yourself here if you're the Blazers and try to finish it off tomorrow night on home ice. I think the best news of the night was that Issa Gurum was back in this third period. Not often you see that. A player, if he misses a period, that's usually it. Their gear's off, but Gurum missed most of the second period and then came out for the third. Hey, let's see how this one ends. Blazers are on the power play here still. 26 seconds to go. Kettle's out there trying to be rough with Owen Cooper, and the puck will be dumped back down the ice inside Blazer territory. Back to pick it up is Liam Kilfoyle. Kilfoyle, head to center. Comes ahead to Cooper Moore. Cooper Moore will work that puck in. It'll bounce to the line. Kilfoyle. Now Timchak. Let her go, Timmer. No, he'll hold on to it. Back to the line. Kilfoyle shooting. Tipped on goal. And that'll do it. The Blazers celebrate a big win here on the road to kick off the season series. They're going to take it 5-2 over the Rockets at Prospera Place. And all Caden Tate does is win, folks. That's four starts. Four wins in his young career. He's yet to turn 17. And the Blazers celebrate a big win here in Kelowna tonight. Great job by this crew. 5-2 your final score to begin the home-and-home set. We'll do it again tomorrow night at 6 at the Sandman Center. Post-game show. That's on the way next. This is Petland Blazer Hockey Radio NL.
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0: That's a big road win. Blazers get it done tonight. Lapper Security game summary. 5-2 victory over the Rockets. It always is fun to win in this building. And the Blazers had their veterans lead the way, and the kids followed tonight for sure. Back to the first period. Back-to-back goals, 4:09 apart. Cooper Moore throwing it over the shoulder of Harrison Bettinger, who looked just pedestrian tonight after a great playoff series. That made it 1-0. Vitsa Hayski sniped at 7:44. 4:09 later on that right wing in a 2-on-1. The Blazers had the start they were looking for, up 2-0. Rockets get one back in the power play to close out the first. Owen Fullstrom at 16:18. We jump to the second, and the Blazers, they get a power play goal right back. And it's a redirect from Andrew Thompson on the Mateo Ferreira point shot. We've seen that before. Thompson from Ferreira and Bonkowski, a power play goal, 4:32 into the second. That made it 3-1. The Rockets were then gifted back-to-back power plays to close out the second period. They score on their second one. Dawson Gerwin redirects one home at 18:30. And all of a sudden, from 3-1 to 3-2. But the big goal for me tonight came 17 seconds later. It's the kid, Brady Andrus, his first in the WHL, restores that two-goal lead as Andrus from the bottom circle just snapped it home on Harrison Bettinger. Andrus from Ferreira. That restored the two-goal lead, get it to 4-2 to start the third period. And then it was Ty Bonkowski putting things out of reach, 3:46 in. Bonkowski's second of the season. He sniped it in front after the pass from Domanski on a 2-on-0 up the ice. Bonkowski got in position. Domanski waited for him. Colin Kim gets the assist, 3:46 into the third. That was it from there. Blazers shut the door the end of the way. Caden Tate, 39 saves. Blazers were outshot 41-26 on the MJB Lawyer shot clock. Kelowna got a lot of pucks towards Caden Tate, but he was excellent tonight. Blazers power play will go 1-for-6 in the game. Rockets power play 2-for-6. 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More to come. 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
0: All right, welcome back, everybody. What a night for the Blazers, both former and current. And the Blazers captain is the one that put it away in the third period. That's Ty Bonkowski. We find it for our Kip Mallory Pharmacy play of the third period. Now a lead pass all the way down the ice. Trying to catch up to it is Demanski. He does. In front. Scores! Bonkowski makes it 5-2. As winning that race down the ice was Demanski. He gets it to Bonkowski, and the skis make it 5-2 here early in this third period. Yeah, the skis were good tonight, including Veet Sahaski, but that's Ty Bonkowski finishing things off, and that is for Kip Mallory Pharmacy. What a big goal. Puts that one away, really the Blazers from there. 5-2, no turning back from that one. That's for Kip Mallory, three locations serving their customers better. 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Our Lazy Boy, hardest working Blazer of the game. Kudos to, first of all, to Issa Gurum to returning to the game after missing most of the second period. We're going to go to a guy that scored a massive goal tonight, worked hard, saw some action on the PK, Brady Andrus tonight, 16 years old boy, and he is part of that group that's real special right here to start the season. Brady Andrus, big goal, hardworking game for him. Don't tell him he's 16. Lazy Boy Kamloops, after the work Brady put in tonight, somebody get this guy a chair. Lazy Boy, hardest working Blazer of the game. Long live the lazy at your Kamloops Lazy Boy store, 1293 Dalhousie Drive. Braden Toma has made the journey up top. We'll get to him on After the Buzzer for Thompson Valley Charters on the other side. 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
0: All right, Braden Toma joining us here after the buzzer, Thompson Valley Charters. Braden, got to be happy with that game. We were just coming out of commercial talking about how you started early. You had a 2-0 lead, 7:44 in, and you never looked back from that spot.
14: Yeah, I think it's really important for us coming to this building in a road game to get one by Bodiger early because had our number last year, so it's good to get that. And then there's a little belief set into the lineup. So, yeah, really nice to start early, get up 2, and kind of didn't look too far back from there.
0: No, it was great. It was nice to see the veterans lead the way, right? Like, you get Cooper Moore, you get Veet Sahaski going back-to-back, and that sort of set the table for the night.
14: Yeah, I thought both those guys played real well. You know, Morrissey does a lot of little things on the ice, and the guys gave him, you know, the jacket tonight after the win. So, not always going to show up on the score sheet, but stopping on pucks in the neutral zone, managing it, chipping it forward, good support to the neutral zone. He was a weapon on the kill for us tonight. And, Veet was all over. He had, I don't know, I'm curious to see how many hits they got tagged. So he played a hard game, and nice to see him get rewarded offensively there.
0: He ran into a little bit of penalty problems, whether deserved or not. He had to kill 6 back-to-back in the second period late. You're hoping to kind of take that 2-goal lead in the third, right? But they get one late. The PK, walk me through it tonight. I think overall you're happy with it, especially in the third period when you were able to really put the game away.
14: Overall, and the building gets loud, and one guy gets a little bit out of position, it can open things up, and then it feels like they get a lot of momentum. So that's something that we'll look at and just correct. It's simple things for us to correct. And You know, you mentioned earlier on just getting the hardest working player. I thought he went out there in the kill and did a really good job. And when you do your job and the next guy does it, it can settle everybody down, especially on a road road building like this that can get loud. It's really nice.
0: Yeah. I know that you mentioned Brady Andrus here. How big was that goal with just 17 seconds after Kelowna scored? It's his first in the league. Again, we talk about the 16s. They don't look like rookies. Give me the reaction on the bench with Brady Andrus. I think he's a pretty popular teammate.
14: Yeah, he's endearing. Everybody, he's the loudest cheer for everybody else, and he's one of the hardest working guys every day. So to see him get his first tonight, he's kind of been all over it in our few games here. So wasn't surprised to see him get one. And yeah, 17 seconds after, the building had a ton of life. It was you could hear crickets after. So timely goal and started with him. Good forecheck. Bush gets in there. Good forecheck. Ferrer throws one through some traffic, jumps on a puck and makes no mistake. So. Really timely, and I've seen him do it in practice, so I wasn't surprised to see him put one in.
0: Great to see that. Your 16-year-olds, you've had three consecutive games where these 16s have their first WHL goal. Ferreira, Kim, Andrus, and then Bouchard hit the goal post in the third, right? So, boy, it's exciting to have these young guys around here. I really have given a lot of energy for the whole group, for sure. Caden Tate, what more can we say? He just wins, right? That's his fourth WHL start. Four wins, 39 saves tonight. What did you see out of your goaltender?
14: Yeah, timely saves. That's, again, all the momentum or it's on the kill. You need your goalie to be one of the best killers, if not the best. So I thought he did that and takes up a lot of nets. So I think guys try to fight and force shots and he can calm the whole thing down when he just catches it in his chest or just catches it in the glove and slows things down. But he made some good backdoor saves, a couple seams, and those are huge. I mean, it gives the bench energy when you see your goalie back there. Feel like nothing can get by him. I mean, one goes in off a guy's foot in the blue paint, nothing he could do there. So you just feel a lot of confidence when he's in there.
0: Caden Tate gets the win. I'm not sure if he was a star in the building. I know Mateo Ferreira was. What do you got to do tomorrow better? Like, you know, you're going to get a response from Kelowna. You're back home though. Like if you could take two parts of tonight, so we got to do this better if we want to try and win both halves of this doubleheader.
14: Yeah, I think breaking the puck out, we got to use indirects. We got to use the walls. We got to chip pucks out. We get it behind their D. And when we tried to go up the middle a few too many times, it was soft plays that they were able to pick off, and they have a high F3 a lot. So that's playing into their hand. We want to play against that. And our first two goals were us chipping pucks. So good video to show. You get rewarded when you do the right thing. That's going to be one. And just playing on top. When our F3 is on top of three, F1 doesn't lose his race back. I think it's really important. Then we have numbers, and we can track and create turnovers in the neutral zone. And just transition the puck. We're a quick team. We got some skill, as we saw. We had a lot of chances from that. So if we just play disciplined away from the puck, stay out of the box as well, I guess, and it's going to be a hard game, but they're going to come for blood. But yeah.
0: Yeah. And one part, the toughest part tonight was the major power play. Didn't get anything generated out of that. We'll talk more about that tomorrow leading up. But Issa Gurum, to get him back, like, that was, didn't look good when he left the ice. Give us an update on Issa. We saw him out there to start the third period after he missed most of the second.
14: Yeah, it'll be further evaluation here. But, the information we got was he could play through it. And we'll see how things go in the morning. But nothing too serious from the sounds of it right now. And, yeah, proud of him to battle back. That was a pretty big knee-on-knee. So we'll see how he is in the morning. But I think he should be good to go.
0: Okay. Hey, big win in Kelowna. I know this was a tough barn last spring for your guys, but you came in here with a new group, enthusiastic group, and get the win here tonight 5-2. Braden, enjoy this one. We'll see you tomorrow.
14: Thanks, John.
0: It's Braden Toma for After the Buzzer. They have the Blazers here in Kelowna. 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Got Roger behind the wheel here tonight. He'll be taking the boys back to Kamloops. More to come here from Kelowna. This is Petland Blazer Hockey Radio NL.
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0: It's a big goal to get the scoring started. I thought that really set the tone tonight for the veteran players. Cooper Moore was part of that. We'll go to him tonight on the Blazers side. Cooper Moore, 20-year-old Madden Deneau, the 15, and it's going to be our Cleo's Pharmacy Game Stars. We'll check scores from around the WHL and put a wrap on things when we come back. 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
0: All right, everybody, let's go around the WHL, but first back in Kamloops tonight. First ever meeting between the Merritt Centennials and Kamloops Storm in the BC Hockey Conference, new league. Merritt wins it tonight in Kamloops 3-1, your final score there. WHL, Western Conference action, Spokane dumps Portland in, Portland 6-1. The Brandon Wheat Kings open up their BC swing in Prince George. The Cougars get a 3-1 victory. Moments ago, it's wrapped up in Penticton. The V's knock off Vancouver 3-2. I think that was a overtime game. We'll check on that. The Wenatchee Wild have a first win, and they do it against a team that had not lost. And that was the Seattle Thunderbirds, as Wenatchee picks up a 3-1 road win in Seattle. Big victory. And the Victoria Royals hold on to beat the Swift Current Broncos 5-4. How about Dylan Garand? The Rangers goaltender gets his first ever WHL shutout in a 2-0 Rangers victory over the Detroit Red Wings. Garand called up due to an injury with Jonas Korpisalo, and he gets the start, and Detroit gets the shutout. How about that kid, Dylan Garand? We had him on the podcast earlier on our weekly show. That was great to have that happen. Logan Stankoven scored, but Carolina lost 5-2 to Washington. J.P. Hurlbert, in his Michigan debut, scores the first goal of the season for the Wolverines. And fourth line to start the game, and J.P. scores in the breakaway. We've seen that a time or two. He got in behind the D and gets a good start there in Michigan with the Wolverines. Boy, we love him here, but we wish him the best for sure. Blazers get the 5-2 road win. Five individual goal scores. Cooper Moore, Vitsa Hayski, Andrew Thompson, Brady Andrus is first in the WHL, and Ty Bonkowski. The Blazers get it done tonight. Final score, 5-2-2. Well, that'll do it for us for this one. But, folks, we got to do it all again tomorrow. It is a 6 o'clock game tomorrow. And that means we're going to hit the air with our Southgate Automotive and Radiator pregame show at 5:30. We'll recap last night, set the table for tomorrow. 6 o'clock face-off back at the Sandman Center. My game operator tonight was excellent. Our producer, Lee Fay Liu, was fantastic. Lee Fay blew off the rust a little bit. Her first assignment of the year, did a great job back at NL Control. Lee Fay, we appreciate your efforts back there at 6th and Lansdowne. Folks, we're going to wrap it up from Kelowna. Big win to begin the season series. We'll do it again tomorrow at 6. I'm John Keane. Good night from downtown Kelowna.
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0: A Space All That She Wants on your Totally 80s Friday night. Happy Friday. What's going on? It's Phyllis. Kathy, I know you wanted to hear Angel from Aerosmith. Why this song?
1: This was my girlfriend Carolyn's favorite song, and she constantly played it. And she had a gym routine she had to do, and she said that she wanted to do this song. So I helped her with it. We played it over and over in her garage, making up a dance routine to this song. And I will always think of her when this song comes on. Always.

This is really cool. A new species of penguin has been discovered for the first time in over 100 years. Scientists previously classified the southeastern gentoo as another species, all due to their very similar appearance. Didn't we just discover a new species of cats? That was not too long ago. And now, a new species of penguin. Roxette, listen to your heart. Totally 80s, Friday nights.

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0: Love that one from Spoon's Romantic Traffic. Totally 80s Friday nights. Hey, it's Phyllis. This is going to be a tough one to watch. Netflix is releasing a new 3-part docuseries called The One About Matthew Perry. And it's going to coincide with the 3rd anniversary of his death. Matthew Perry in one of my favorite shows, well, was in one of my favorite shows, Friends, and he played my favorite character, Chandler Bing. So I do want to watch his docuseries. I just know it's going to be it's going to be a real sad one. It comes out on October 27th.
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0: Hey, Denise, I've got the Tragically Hip on the way. I know that's one of your favorite bands ever.
1: You know, when I think of the Hip, I think of, like, you know, warm summer nights up in cottage country, you know, sitting around a campfire, listening to the Hip. And, you know, there's nothing more Canadian than that, especially in today's time. But one band, unfortunately, I didn't get to see live. And, you know, we watched, of course, the last concert that Gord Downie did back in 2016 with our neighbors and friends outside. It was a fun time. But, yeah, I wish we could have got to see them live.

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Hello Kitty was created in Japan, but she's British. Because when Hello Kitty was created in the 1960s, British culture was really trendy in Japan. And starfish are not really a fish. The more accurate name for them would be sea stars. I know, right? The more you know.

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early 80s Friday night. Happy Friday. It's Phyllis. I've got Journey coming up this hour. I'll get to Gowan and Queen at the Sour Swell. Right now it's April Wine, Sign of a Gypsy Queen. Totally 80s Friday night.

0: You'll be hearing that song a lot more leading up to Halloween now that we're in October. Hey, Sean, you wanted to hear something.
1: The Final Countdown. 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

0: Totally 80s Friday night with Snap. It's the power. Hey, it's Phyllis. So my fiance's birthday is in December, but I had to give him his gift now because I didn't want to do this in the cold. So my fiance is obsessed with the show Storage Wars. I don't think it's still on TV, but he's been rewatching the show and he's always wanted one himself. And we've been speaking to some people on how to do that. Buy storage lockers filled with stuff and going through it and finding some really cool things, a lot of junk as well. So I bought my fiance a storage locker. I won it in an auction and we went to it earlier this week. And this storage locker had about 300 DVDs, so much clothes and bedding that we were able to donate, and vintage plates that were really, really pretty. And my fiance said this is the best gift he has ever gotten. Now, we had to do it now because I did not want to be in the storage locker pulling out things in the cold winter. That was just not going to happen. So I had to do it now in October. Have you ever gotten a gift for someone months before their birthday? Let me know, why'd you give it to them so early? And why did it have to happen as early as you did? Maybe it was months before. Maybe it was a whole year before. I don't know why, but let me know. Text me.
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0: It is Friday night. Happy Friday. It's Phyllis. Melissa, how you doing?
1: Actually, I'm doing very well. My kids are happy. I'm happy. We have good health.
0: Oh, well, that's fantastic to hear. I need you to call in every day. I love your positivity.
1: Oh, well, thank you so much, my love.

Holly 80s Friday nights. Hey, it's Phyllis. I am heading out of here. Thank you so much for hanging out. Enjoy the rest of your night and the rest of your weekend. I'll talk to you again tomorrow for your Saturday. Here's Gowan, all the lovers in the world.

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decades ahead of Vancouver and Toronto, it was the first city in North America to elect a Chinese Canadian as its mayor. It's also the first and only city to adopt a gun-slinging trout as its unofficial mascot. To keep up with how else Kamloops remains on the leading edge, Radio NL News and RadioNL.com.

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1: This, for me, is just a good rockin' song. It actually brings a good friend of mine to mind. He was really into it, and he got me onto Lenny Kravitz.

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Is that a shoulder shimmy you just did to that song on Radio NL? Nice. Very nice. Subtle, but nice.

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Apparently, 47% of people say they're afraid of being themselves in public because they don't want to go viral. Be yourself. Maybe a dance break right for this one right here. It's Earth, Wind, and Fire in September.

0: 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Netflix is releasing a new three-part docuseries called The One About Matthew Perry on October 27th.
1: As Matthew's buddy for 40 years, he would definitely want everyone to talk about how great he was.
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0: Again, The One About Matthew Perry, being released on October 27th through Netflix, is a three-part docu-series, and it coincides with the third anniversary of his passing.
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18: It's a city born of two rivers merging, but a community nurtured by the calloused hands who cut the trees, mined the earth, farmed the soil, and tended to those same hands in times of need. This is Kamloops, and we're proud to be part of its roots as well. 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

possible sexiest man alive for 2026 hasn't been revealed yet, but we're here that the list could include Michael B. Jordan, Bad Bunny. Noah Wiley is another one that's on the list. We'll see. Eddie Money coming up. He's thinking of you.

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Crazy. Take me home tonight.

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0: one of the youngest women to be sent to death row. And finally, a Japanese actor has won a landmark court battle in a conflict over artificial intelligence. Here's ABC's Chuck Sievertson.
1: A Tokyo court has awarded legal protection for the human voice in a landmark case involving a popular Japanese anime voice actor. The court ruled that Kenjiro Tsuda's voice was used without permission on TikTok. The decision marks Japan's first acknowledgement of voice rights. Tsuda sued over an AI clone of his voice used in videos. The ruling comes as concerns rise among voice actors about AI cloning.
0: This is the Canadian Press. In sports, 13 games in the NHL tonight with six Canadian teams on the ice. The Toronto Maple Leafs will host the Ottawa Senators. The Edmonton Oilers will welcome the Seattle Kraken. The Montreal Canadiens visit the Pittsburgh Penguins. And the Calgary Flames head to Vancouver to take on the Canucks. A pair of games in the CFL today. The playoff-bound Toronto Argonauts will be without injured starting quarterback Chad Kelly as they host the BC Lions. The Leos seek to maintain their hold on second place in the tight West Division. Later, the league-leading Montreal Alouettes host the Winnipeg Blue Bombers, who got bumped into last place in the West after Calgary's 37-31 win over Saskatchewan last night. Canada's Leila Fernandez has been ousted from the China Open Women's Tennis Tournament in three sets. She lost to Uzbekistan's Kamila Rakhimova in the second round, and Max Verstappen qualified on pole position for the first time this year at the Bahrain Grand Prix in Malaysia on a rare day off for Mercedes and standings leader Kimi Antonelli. From the Canadian Press, I'm Don Mitchell.
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Good morning, Emilia. What are you looking forward to this weekend? Something like a big event coming up or just doing a lot of nothing? Let me know on our social media pages. 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

0: have a tattoo that you kind of regret, maybe you want to get rid of that, get it removed. You're not the only one that thinks of that. Pete Davidson is in the process of removing his nearly 200 tattoos. He opened up about the choice in a recent interview, and he said the move was partially a practical business decision. He said he hated arriving at the makeup trailer 3 hours early just to spray paint over what he called horrible ink. So he's getting that done.
1: Good morning, Kamloops. Down here live at 460 Nicholas Street. We are at Trillium at City Gardens here with sales manager Carmen Rice. Carmen, good morning.
2: Good morning, Jeff.
1: Carmen, now let's talk a little bit about the views here. Of course, we got some nice big towers. People see them when they drive around downtown. They probably wonder, what does it look like when I get in there?
2: We have excellent views from all aspects of the tower, whether it's a northwest river view or a sweeping mountain view with Peterson Creek off the southeast corner. There certainly isn't a bad view in the house.
1: Now, if you want to come down and take a quick tour, it is a great day to come and do that. It's not going to take very long. Tell us like what you're going to be offering here today.
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1: There you go. So if you have a couple of minutes, stop by here today at 460 Nicholas Street. 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

check out the VMAs last weekend. They were the most watched ceremony since 2015 and up 51% from last year. We'll say it's all about Madonna, okay? She's coming up, MJ and Bananarama. It's Venus.

0: 610 AM.
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1: 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So come on down, 460 Nicholas Street, Trillium at City Gardens. 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

0: 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Have you seen the movie Primetime yet with Robert Pattinson? It's about the show To Catch a Predator with Chris Hansen. Even though Chris Hansen has no involvement with this movie, by the way, they made it anyways. And he revealed his thoughts on the movie. So we saw it and said, Robert Pattinson's portrayal of him is so unlikable, so bizarre, and detached from reality. He gave his performance a D and said there was not one thing he liked about the movie. So in case you wanted to know if Chris Hansen liked the movie, he really, really did not.
1: 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They're family. 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

0: U2 fans, how excited are you to know that U2 will be dropping their first full-length album in 9 years on November 12th? U2 now, it's Beautiful Day.
1: The heart is a blue.

Hey, bet you didn't know. 92% of the world's currency is digital. In the 16th century, English kings had servants called grooms of stool who wiped them clean after they visited the toilet. And a lion's roar can be heard up to 5 miles away. I know, right? The more you know.

0: Dirksen promised to spend $500 million on a fleet of Crown-owned water bombers and cutting-edge technology, including AI, to fight the growing threat of wildfires if elected. NDP leader David Eby stood outside a Kelowna grocery store to announce additional plans to improve affordability by capping prices on certain grocery items such as eggs, butter, and milk. A new study shows people can suffer from sleep apnea for years or even decades without realizing it. ABC medical contributor and pediatrician Dr. Alok Patel has more.
1: The average age of diagnosis was 55. Over half of these people had hypertension. Above 60, if you have sleep apnea, you're increasing your risk of many chronic illnesses, including stroke and heart disease.
0: She says symptoms may be things as subtle as loud snoring or choking, or they may be daytime sleepiness or headaches. This is the Canadian Press. In sports, the Canadian men's soccer team beat Peru 2-0 in a friendly in Montreal this afternoon. It was Canada's second win of the fall international break after defeating Chile 1-0 last week. Toronto Maple Leafs associate coach Daniel Alfredson faces the Ottawa Senators tonight for the first time since he jumped from the Senators coaching staff to the Maple Leafs over the summer. The Hockey Hall of Famer played 17 of his 18 seasons in Ottawa and was an assistant coach there the last 3 years. Canada's Denis Shapovalov faces top seed Carlos Alcaraz of Spain tonight in the Japan Open quarterfinals. The 27-year-old Shapovalov from Richmond Hill, Ontario, lost to Alcaraz in two previous meetings in their careers. And Canada's Taylor Ruck keeps raking in the hardware at a Swimming World Cup with a double medal day. The 26-year-old from Kelowna, BC, was a silver medalist in the 200-meter backstroke and a bronze medalist in the women's 100 freestyle. Ruck also won a backstroke silver and a freestyle bronze earlier in the meet. From the Canadian Press, I'm Hannah Stoles.
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0: Rackets, the Blaze for Rivershore Golf Links. This is episode 3 of the brand new season, and we have just a fantastic guest ahead. We're going to sit down and go one-on-one with Connor Ingram, the former Blazer goaltender here for 3 seasons, announced his retirement from the NHL at the age of 29. I think the Oilers could have used him on opening night. We'll talk about that. We'll dive deep with Connor Ingram as he moves on to the next chapter of his life. It's a little bit of a goalie addition. We talked about Dylan Guerin going through waivers with the New York Rangers. I actually spoke to him before he left about that potential. We'll chat with Dylan Guerin on an interview we did just before he departed for his NHL camp. Mateo Ferreira has been all the talk after his start to the season. We'll learn a little bit more about the 15-year-old who is still yet to turn 16, which he'll do later on this month. We'll take a look at the weekend that is. It's the Blazers, Kelowna Rockets set for a head-to-head beginning Friday night in Kelowna, Saturday at 6 back at the Sandman Center. Let's go full episode. It's for Rivershore Golf Links. I played golf Wednesday. Beautiful fall day out there. We had a fantastic day. I don't know if that's it, but we went out strong if so. Still, what, 6 weeks left of the golf season for our friends out there too. So plenty of time to take advantage of the great deal they have right now where you can play the rest of 2026 for free with the purchase of a 2027 membership, but limited quantity available. Let's roll. It's episode 3 for our title sponsor, Rivershore Golf Links.
1: 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Good.
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0: All right, the opener. And it's for our friends at Thompson Valley Charters, your ticket to travel and adventure, locally owned and operated, your official bus carrier of the Kamloops Blazers. Had a little bit of fun on the road. There was a segment where it was the players coming off.

0: off the bus, I think, and they were, you know, mentioning their nicknames. And the last clip is Brian, Blazer bus driver Brian. And he goes, "Hi, my name is Brian, and the boys call me Brian." And some of the folks on social media thought that Brian needs a nickname. So perhaps we'll work on that as the season rolls on. I got a few I'll share with Brian. Okay, so Thompson Valley Charters, here's how we open up the show. Let's talk about the weekend that was. Big win in Tri-City. A game where the Blazers did win 2-1, but I felt like it didn't have to be that close. Both goaltenders were great. Caden Tate, what does he do? He wins. He's in goal, the 17-year-old out of California. Again, doesn't have to be flashy. Makes 25 saves in the win. And the Blazers get out of Kennewick with victory. Then it's about 3 hours of travel down to Portland. It's the Winterhawks home opener. They did a great job in their presentation, I thought, of their home opener. They've added some new lights in the arena. I thought it was a really good show. Blazers came out, scored first, then lost momentum in that game in the second period. Fought back in the third, and young Colin Kim gets his first WHL goal. And that gave the Blazers some life late. They get the goaltender out, but cannot find the equalizer. But again, I think a positive step taking on a Portland team that returns a lot. They're a year older. They had their NHL drafted players back in the lineup. And I think they'll be a team. Portland should compete for like home ice advantage, I think. Like, it's early, but I think they should be in that 4-5-6 area of the conference, I think. If you talk to Kyle Gustafson, maybe they want a little bit more, but you look at some of the competition around the league, and I think that's where they will be. Mateo Ferreira, bit of a coming out party this weekend. The Blazer youngster, boy, he was really impressive in Tri-City. Played 27-plus minutes in that game. He scored, had an assist, was the first star. I know the Tri-City broadcast, they were raving about him. And although I didn't hear the broadcast, I heard they were very complimentative to Mateo Ferreira. I chatted with Mateo about really getting into the down and dirty of the WHL, playing those big minutes in Tri-City, and how the year is going so far.
1: Yeah, it felt good. I mean, it's good that the coaches have trusted me. It's unfortunate that Joaquin got hurt there, but it was nice to, you know, play those minutes. And yeah, it was very nice to play those minutes for sure.
0: It looks to me like you've taken a jump since we last saw you, you know, last year and even in training camp just a few weeks ago here. You've grown a couple of inches over the course of the year here, but what do you think has been the biggest factor in you being a contributor?
1: Yeah, I feel like, you know, I had a really good summer. I grew a couple inches, put on a couple pounds of muscle, and then obviously just the guys here just welcome me in really nice. I feel really comfortable, and then the coach is just trusting me to play my game, so that's really helped, and hopefully I can just keep that rolling here.
0: Who are some of the defensemen that you look up to, maybe at the NHL level, maybe at the WHL level? Like, do you have players that you want to model your game after, Mateo?
1: Yeah, I like Quinn Hughes. I think he's a really mobile defenseman. Guys like him, Lane Hutson, just really mobile, and they like to play offense, but also they shut guys down in the defensive end. So those are two guys that I really look up to.
0: Let's get back to that first WHL goal. Nice moment. It stands up actually as the game winner too, so you have that going for you. Take me back to that one and the memory that you'll have from that.
1: Yeah, it was for sure a memory of a lifetime. I'll for sure never forget that moment. Nice pass by Doomer there, and then I picked my spot there, and yeah, it felt really good, so that's for sure something I'll remember for the rest of my life.
0: It's a confidence builder for sure. Let's keep in mind, you're just still 15. You'll turn 16 next month. What's it like playing in a league with 19 and even some 20-year-olds out there? You're obviously, you know, experience-wise overmatched, but it seems like you've held your own and then some.
1: Yeah, for sure. I mean, obviously playing against bigger guys, it's harder than what I'm used to, but just kind of adjusting to that and trying to play my game. And, you know, the guys are here to help me, so it's nice to know that.
0: Okay, well, congrats, Mateo, on that first WHL goal. Great start to your season here so far. Thanks for doing this in our pregame show.
1: Thank you.
0: And a real mature 15-year-old, too. Like, you wouldn't know he's 15 out there. He's in all key situations right now. Sean Clouston, I thought, had a pretty good take on just where Mateo's at and the type of player he is.
2: I think he's a very smart player, and that's you know, what stood out to our group when we scouted and drafted him early. It was, he's got good skills, he can skate pretty good, all those things are there. But it wasn't all just tools. It wasn't like he's flying around the ice and beating guys one-on-one and doing spinorama moves in the neutral zone. He just really manages the game. His positioning is good. He's calm under pressure, and he seems to be able to understand where players are supposed to be and get them the puck.
0: All right, so you know, for me, he's got a little bit of Olin Zellweger in him, but maybe just not as like risk reward as Zell was, for sure. But let's keep in mind here that he's in his 16-year-old season. He's not draft eligible till 2028 because of the late birthday. And he's one to watch, folks. Like the 16-year-olds on this team definitely have already planted their flag. And maybe it puts a bit of the veterans on notice already with this squad. But we're talking about guys like Brady Andrus, Tegan Bouchard, Colin Kim, and Mateo Ferreira for sure. And the boys were all at the Booster Club pizza party Monday night for the annual player introductions. We had some fun with that as the Booster Club met this year's edition of the team. I was able to MC that event. It was great to see everybody at the Kia Lounge. It's always a nice season kickoff as we introduce the hockey club to the Booster Club. Hey, that's the opener, and it's for our friends at Thompson Valley Charters. It's featured guest time. Been waiting a while to track down Connor Ingram. Now that his NHL days are over, we had a good chat. That's coming up in moments. We go pretty deep. We tackle a lot of different hockey life, off ice, on ice, the mental side of it. That's coming up in just a few short seconds here. It's for Mastodon Equipment Repair. 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And we had some Mastodon Equipment heavy metal moments on the weekend on the Blazer broadcast. If you know, you know. And our featured guest this week. I'm so thrilled to finally get him on the Blaze. It comes after his NHL retirement announcement. Maybe the best goaltender to ever come through Kamloops and put a Blazer jersey on. He's in that conversation. Let's welcome, for the first time, to the Blaze, Connor Ingram. Yes. Connor, thanks for doing this, man. This is great.
3: That's a heck of an opening. I don't think I'd throw myself in that conversation.
0: I would. I saw you, man. It was sensational. Your 3 years here, the numbers speak for themselves. We'll talk more about that in a second. But obviously, the NHL opened up this week. You know, you're in Saskatoon right now after your announcement. Are you paying attention? Like, is it strange for you right now? You feel at peace? Like, this is probably the week, Connor, where you probably feel it the most?
3: No, honestly, nothing yet. It kind of caught me off guard that hockey started yesterday. Even I went to dinner with my dad, and as I was walking out, I saw it on the TV of the Cactus Club in Saskatoon. That was kind of the first time I realized it even started yet. So I am sitting here watching some highlights after we talked about it, but I don't think I'll sit down and watch a game for a while for sure.
0: Wow. By the way, how is Brent? How's your pops there? Great guy.
3: He is good. Yeah. No, he's buzzing around. He seems to be in a different country every month, cruising around. So he's living his best life.
0: Good for him. Good for him. Great guy. Always appreciated our chats when you were here for sure. You know, it's funny you didn't see highlights yet. Maybe you will, but the Oilers probably could have used you there on Tuesday night. I'll leave it at that. We won't go any deeper, but already maybe some controversy down there. I'm sure you don't miss that bubble of a Canadian market and the pressure that goes with it.
3: No, that's part of what playing in Edmonton, I think. It's going to come down to goaltending no matter what. So it's part of the job when you sign up to play there.
0: You know, I asked you just in text message, you know, like you're walking around Saskatoon, like how noticeable, like how often are you stopped to say hi and take a picture and meet somebody? And you kind of had a unique answer to that, considering you've had different stops in like Nashville and Arizona, too.
3: Yeah, I played in Arizona for 2 years, and I don't think people even realized Arizona had an NHL team. it's the same league. I've been telling people, I always say, I don't know if you're a college football guy, but they say the SEC just means more, and I feel like that's what it's like playing in Canada. You know, the Coyotes and the Oilers are the same league with the same teams, but it's not the same experience, that's for sure.
0: Yeah. Like, so now you notice, you know, like you spend a year in Edmonton, you're playing playoff hockey, that, you know, all of a sudden it's like you're like front and center whenever you're out?
3: I mean, not many people, but I think you definitely feel the eyes on you. I don't think more people come up and say anything to you. I think the people that would have said anything to you, they're going to do it anyways, but you definitely feel like you're being watched a little more. I definitely hid away in Edmonton. I would make my trip to the Lego store at West End and go back home. That's about it.
0: You know, you got a whole life ahead of you still at 29 years old, but what was that experience like? You know, I think you summed it up like you had some of your first couple starts in Edmonton there in that beautiful arena, and it is gorgeous. You know, you said like this is super loud, like it was just a wild atmosphere. Like, what was that like to play in, especially with all the eyes the attention the others get?
3: I mean, it's phenomenal. You get to play with the best player in the world, probably the best player ever, in a beautiful arena for Western Canada's hockey team. It feels like, I don't know what it's like in BC, but a lot of Saskatchewan wears the blue and orange, but it's different for sure. I mean, it's so cool. You grow up watching the Oilers, Sportsnet West, you know, that was Channel 29 on Imperial Cable.
0: I got you. Yeah, me too.
3: this is what we watched a lot. So, no, it was pretty cool. And, I mean, I think kind of when I started to think about it more and more, it meant more to finish in Edmonton and knowing that's where I kind of capped it off. So, no, it meant a lot to me, and it was a pretty cool place to play.
0: It's funny you mentioned the cable guy deal. We grew up sort of in the same neck of the woods. Like, I'm from Lanigan, you're from Imperial. We would have played in the same rinks, you know, Long Lake Hockey League and that. So I always feel like you lived out, you know, my NHL dream for me because of, you know, coming from a small town. So was there a moment that you knew that it was over, like you were going to retire? Was there one particular moment, or did it just kind of come to you one day?
3: No, I kind of always said that after this contract would be it, and I just don't think anybody ever really took me seriously. I kind of said, you know, I've done it, I've seen what I needed to do, let's go do something else. And I think there's times that you kind of realize it. For me, it was almost more in the summer. I was out there doing my thing this summer, training, skating, and, you know, when the 19-year-olds start to make you feel silly, you start to look in the mirror a little bit and say, maybe it's my time.
0: Well, a run that started, you know, back to the Flin Flon Bomber days in Kamloops. 3 years here, the team was trying to find some traction, you know, had a tough go a few years earlier, really good in like 2012 era. But then, you know, you kind of put it back on the map here. And there were some nights where it was kind of all on you. Like when I say Kamloops Blazers for 3 seasons, there were some tough times for sure, Connor. But what do you think of?
3: No, I think about how much fun I had. You know, I get to play in Kamloops. I ended up playing for a pretty legendary coach. You know, he's got some mixed reviews around the world, but he's a guy that when you tell people you played for Don Hay, they know who he is. And, you know, he played a ton of me, and I got lucky. And I think I played 130 something games in 3 years. So as a goalie, you don't get to do that in many places. And, you know, I met a lot of great people. I went for dinner with my billet from Kamloops last night, actually. That's who I was with. So, you know, you make lifelong friends. It's a place that means a lot to me. I mean, Tobiano's probably my favorite golf course in the world.
0: Okay, wait 1 second. We're sponsored by Rivershore, so we'll
3: have to. Sorry, my bad.
0: That's okay. We'll let you off the hook. I get it. Sorry to cut off your train of thought there, but I know Kamloops, you know, it means a lot to you when you look back on it here now.
3: Yeah, exactly. I mean, that's where from 17 to 20, I mean, those are pretty important developmental years in a young man's life, and you're kind of on your own trying to figure it out. So, I mean, Kamloops made me grow up a lot, kind of turned me into who I am today, I would say. You know, lots of great people. I mean, Dan DePalma probably shaped more of my life than he gets credit for. So, no, it's a place that will always mean a lot to me, and I mean, I'm sure I'll be back here pretty soon.
0: You know, you mentioned Hazer. Some coaches are very interactive with their goalie. Some aren't. You know, some coaches just come in and kick the pads of the tender and say, you're going tonight, and that's all you're going to get out of a coach. But, like, was Hazer, like, hands-on, for lack of a better term, when it came to the goaltenders? Or take me through to the story there.
3: Have I never told you the story about me and Hazer going at it my second year?
0: I think I might know a little bit about it, but why don't you share with us as much as you can here?
3: I think we were 0-6, right, my second year. And I remember sitting in the gym. I was sitting there. We had one of those days where you come in for breakfast club, and then you work out, and then you practice, and then you work out, and then you got video. Like, I was at the rink for like 6 or 7 hours, whatever it is. And I remember showing up, and he said something to me about like sitting on a roller or something about it. And I remember just being like, no, you know what? Today's the day we figure this out.
0: Yeah.
3: And I went into his office, and it was me and him for about the first half an hour. And then this was at the time when you couldn't have like just a player and a coach in the room together,
0: yes.
3: You know?
0: Yeah. Yeah.
3: So it started to get a little passionate, you could say. And he went and got Dan De Palma, sure that we had somebody else in there. And we went at it for, I don't know, probably 45 minutes, an hour, having a true passionate conversation. Uh-huh. At the end of it, he stood up, shook my hand, told me he was really proud of what I did and how I had had some passion and some fire. And then the next 2 years of my life, we would say hello to each other, and that was about it. Mm-hmm. I think he wanted me to show some passion to him that I cared, and once I did, he kind of just threw me back out there and said, go do your thing. So, no, I never had a problem with him. We had one little spat there where we both set our mind and shook hands and moved on. And from then on, I've been a Don Hay fan.
0: Yeah. Wow. I didn't know all of that story. So I'm happy you shared that with us here. Do you prefer if coaches are sort of calling you in for meetings or kind of leave you be? Like, was there a line or sort of a comfort level you had with that?
3: Well, that's what kind of started that whole thing, is I think he wanted me to be more of a vocal leader and, you know, be more involved and things like that. And that's kind of what our whole conversation was about, was me just telling him that, you know, I'm not real comfortable. That was what our whole conversation was about, really. So once he realized that I wasn't real comfortable doing that, and I would do what I could, but I'm going to do it my way, that was when we never had an issue anymore. And from then on, I mean, I went in there in those leadership meetings, but I usually let Cheryl do the talking.
0: Well, you know what? It's just, I think it was another technique to try to get the most out of you, right? Like, I truly believe, you know, there's method to the madness there, right?
3: Exactly. And he knew what he wanted. And lucky enough for me, my agent had played for him in junior, actually. And it was him that it took him a year of him saying that he just wants you to blow up at him. He wants you to show that you're passionate. And finally, after a year, I realized he was right. And after that, I never had another issue. And I mean, I wasn't the only guy that had some spats with him. I know he loved it when other guys would get a little fiery too. And I think that's just the kind of guy he was. He wanted you to show that you cared and you wanted to win. And once you did that, he never had an issue with you.
0: You know, and when you played here, and I've seen it back to your NHL days too, when you're locked in, it's almost like for you, and it's almost like an out-of-body experience. Like your personality changes. You almost like have this front that is completely void of personality. It's a different Connor Ingram, and it's just you're locked in. And when you're locked in, there isn't much better in the world, in my opinion. I mean, that's my observation. You lived it, so maybe you can shed some light on that.
3: No, I completely agree with you. You know, I always say I turn into a weirdo, but people always make fun of me because whenever I would win games, I never really had a reaction. And it took me a long time to realize that I had to come out of whatever state I was in before you could truly enjoy it. And, you know, that was something that, as it came down to the end, it's hard to do, you know, to turn your brain off and become a completely different person for 4 hours is draining. And, you know, eventually it starts to take a toll on a person. And it's one of those things that, you know, 6-7 hours before an NHL game, you start to try and find that flow state. And it's one of those things I'm not going to miss for sure.
0: Yeah, that's really a really vivid, you know, explanation of that. And that's exactly what it is. Like, you had to change your entire being to do this. Like it, like you said, it has to be completely exhausting. But when you were in that stage, man, hard to beat. We still talk about some of those nights where you just basically put the team on your back here and found a way.
3: Once you get into that little state of I don't know if it's just naive confidence or whatever it is, but you feel unstoppable.
0: Yeah, no, it's incredible. It's incredible to watch you do that. We mentioned some of the stops already. You know, Arizona, probably not the greatest, but you played well there and made a name for yourself. Nashville, a little bit of Utah. Do you have a, like, when you put up the glass frame jersey montage, if you do that, of your days, is there a center, a spot, a city that, you know, you'll remember the most fondly?
3: Yeah, for me, it's Arizona for sure. I mean, Nashville was cool playing my first game and being in Milwaukee and met a lot of cool people in Nashville. But, you know, Arizona was the first time I ever really kind of played for real. And Arizona did a really good job, actually. I was just talking to their PR guy. All of my first game and first point and first shutout, they made these really beautiful shadow boxes. And my whole basement's just littered with more Arizona stuff than anything, because I was where the majority of my firsts were. So no, my basement's definitely got a lot of Kachina in it.
0: Ah, yes. Nice. Yeah. So Arizona, hey, and I guess, the plan is you'll spend some time here, this winter down there, right? Like you're kind of make it your off season home, at least for this winter.
3: Yeah. I'm going to pretend I'm every 70-year-old Saskatchewan couple, just at 29.
0: Not bad, man. No, you can't beat Scottsdale. Unless it's the dead of summer and it's 120 Fahrenheit out there, then it's a bit unmanageable. But
3: is true.
0: Yeah,
3: I don't think, like, I could do the summer there.
0: No, it's even May. May is like get out of their zone for me. But
3: even like in the fall, like right now, I bet it's still 35 in Arizona.
0: Yeah, for sure. Which is that's hot for us, right? Like prairie folk, like, you know, it's 40. You can get to 40 in Kamloops. I mean, we're not really accustomed for this, built where we're from.
3: But I would take the Arizona 40 over a Florida 30 any
0: yes,
3: day of the week.
0: 100%.
3: I don't like being wet when I go outside.
0: Yeah, yeah. No, the humidity is a it's like a massive factor for sure.
3: And I golf too much for a 2 p.m. shower every day.
0: Yeah, I know. And speaking of golf, it sounds like, you know, your summer home long term might just be a great spot and some great golf. We're talking northern Saskatchewan. Just north of Prince Albert, so not too far north, but sounds like you got a nice little setup in Candle Lake. So tell me more about that, Connor.
3: Yeah, it's phenomenal. We bought it at May long. There's still snow on the ground, so got to see the yard once it all melted away. Got a nice little Sea-Doo boat that we terrorize the lake with. Not really. We just drive it to the beach and anchor it for the most part.
0: Yeah.
3: Beautiful golf course. I lose to my wife the majority of time.
0: Oh, nice. Yeah.
3: We've got her playing from the reds this summer. I think she's broke 80 like four or five times.
0: So
3: it's extremely frustrating.
0: Yeah, you got great golf up there. Yeah, you mentioned that.
3: Oh, yeah, it's phenomenal.
0: You mentioned the boat. We were going back and forth on that. It seems to be sort of a rites of passage for NHL players who want to make the most of summer is to get a boat. You know, we were, Logan Stankoven and I were chatting about his surf boat that's parked out there at Kamloops Lake. You went that way, right? Like you initially went the surf boat and then you're like, nah, yeah, we're going to switch it up. So tell me more about that.
3: Yeah, I'm not a big water guy either. So that was an issue. Getting in the water was problem number one. But then after that, it's just, this was our first boat too. So a surf boat was a lot to figure out. And then the Sea-Doo one was just a giant Sea-Doo with the handlebars and things like that. So it was super easy, but no, we tried the surf boat route too. And we lasted 2 weeks before the love it or return it, wore out and we brought her home.
0: Oh, wow. No way. So swapped it out for the Sea-Doo pontoon. Something about being on the water, right? You know, Candle Lake, just a calming effect here. What's it like just to be out on the water and kind of forget about things for an afternoon?
3: Oh, it's amazing. I was telling my dad this, like since we stopped, like my body is just basically unwound. The stress of just the normal things. Like I used to have ocular migraines in my eyes where I would get flashing lights and floaters, and they always just told me it was the stress, and I never really believed it. But even that, like my OCD is 1,000 times better. You kind of just take that stress away of having to perform 82 times a year, and your body seems to like it.
0: Yeah, I wonder. Gee, eh? Yeah. No, that's I'm happy that that is cleared up for sure. And, you know, going through the stressful grind of a season, not only as a player, but as a goaltender, is something I don't think people really understand. And for me, I can pretend to understand, but I know I can't quite get there either, for sure. But when you look back, like for me, Connor, your greatest accomplishment for a lot of people would have been the 2024 Masterton Trophy, coming back from what you just talked about. But the image I'll always remember for you, for me anyways, 2024 NHL Awards. You're there. You're on the stage for a group picture. It's you. It's Nathan MacKinnon. It's Quinn Hughes. It's all the big names NHL stars on stage for this group photo. And there you are, based on your perseverance here. Where does that rate for you?
3: Yeah, that's pretty cool. It's not really where I plan to end up, but you know, to be recognized as something like that is something that no one can ever take away from me. You know, my name will be on that for the rest of my life. And I got a little mini one that sits in Dad's basement to this day. So it is a pretty cool accomplishment. And to be able to go was that much better. I think that was the last year that they did the NHL Awards even. So to be part of the last ones and to go there. And like you said, like, I think we handed Nate MacKinnon his heart. Just things like that where you're just like, yeah, that's pretty neat just to even be involved in it. The worst part of that whole experience was trying to get my picture taken with it.
0: Yeah. Well, you know, I mean, don't throw any shade on your award here too. A lot went into that for sure. So, yeah. We've name dropped. We talked about your wife a little bit, Sarah, must be a hell of a golfer. That's great to hear. Tell me the story. How did you meet her? Where did that come to be? And, you know, a little bit more of the background there.
3: We were in Nashville. Sarah has a MBA. So one of us has a degree / brain in this household, which has been key. But no, she was living there finishing up her MBA, and I spent the summer there just trying to get myself in with the Preds, and that's where we ended up meeting. She actually moved to Kelowna right after, I don't know, a month or two of dating, and spent the first 9 months of our relationship, she was living there and then would travel to come see me in Milwaukee. So she knows the Okanagan a little bit.
0: Yeah, not bad. We won't hold that against her on the Blaze though, a little bit. Hey, that's it.
3: No. She's a Blazers fan.
0: Good.
3: She knows that. She knows that Kelowna means bad. So we've got her tuned up enough.
0: That's great. Yeah,
3: and the rivalries. Yeah.
0: Well, that's this weekend here. That's coming home and home to start an 8-game season series.
3: Eight this year? That's a treat.
0: Yeah, only eight. Yeah, only eight. It was six last year actually.
3: When Drat's 29 and Morrissey and Bowie and Merkley and Chartier and Goldberg. Didn't we play them 12 times?
0: Oh, yeah, 12 and then 6 more in the playoffs or 7 more in the playoffs.
3: That's
0: for sure.
3: I mean, that's a joke. Yeah. Like, what are we doing playing that team 12 times?
0: Yeah, I know. Actually, one year in the COVID year, coming back, there was no U.S. Game, so it was all divisional. I think there was 14 in the regular season there the one year. So.
3: Oh, no.
0: Yeah, yeah. But we, you know what? Since you left here, we went on a pretty good run. We went on a pretty good run against them. You know, there was a stretch where... you know, we couldn't lose to them. They sort of took it back last year with the Memorial Cup roster they had. So now we'll get into it here in this stage. You credit your wife for kind of, you know, being big booster for you, and I guess that's what your partner should be. But I know in some of the posts you've had about retirement, you know, you credit her for a big part of you know, sticking with it and bouncing back.
3: Yeah, no, for sure. I mean, it's a joke. We lived in 7 houses last year.
0: Wow.
3: Between Utah, Bakersfield, Edmonton, and that includes 45 days in the hotel in Edmonton. So, I mean, you can't, like, if they're not, if she's not willing to do that, it doesn't work. So that's kind of where it starts and finishes. So luckily for me, I found one that was willing to travel around and do this with me. So I think lucky's an understatement.
0: Yeah. Well, she golfs, she fishes, I've seen in some of your picks. So, yeah.
3: Yeah.
0: Yeah, not a bad.
3: We got her doing all the silly Saskatchewan stuff. We had her on a snowmobile.
0: Oh, yes.
3: Done it all.
0: Nice, nice. Well, then she's a keeper for sure. She figured that out.
3: Exactly.
0: I know my wife still struggles to say Saskatchewan. She can't say it very well. She loves going out there. You know, the open sky and everything. But you know, she's very climatized to Kamloops, so the winter would not work out there for her.
3: Well, we've got Sarah even realizes when people say Saskatchewan now.
0: Yes, like, okay.
3: That's right. They're not from here.
0: She gets another.
3: Yeah, you get it.
0: She gets another gold star right there. Nice. I like that. We talked a little bit about you know, sort of your winter plans. You're going to go down to Scottsdale. You know, maintain the house in Saskatoon too. You talked about, you know, maybe going to school, and now that you have sort of a realization of the mental game, perhaps going that route. Have you put more thought into? You got your whole life ahead of you still, man. Like, really? Have you thought about what's next for you?
3: Yeah, we have for sure. I mean, I think I applied to go to school, and then we decided that maybe give it a year of just, you know, let's go enjoy what we've worked for a little bit here before we go back. But next fall, the plan is I'll be at the U of S for sure, and Sarah's going to try and go back and take even some more schooling. So we'll hopefully have our first day of school together at age 30.
0: You know, and this personality here, like this conversation that we have, it would play and translate very well to, you know, a role in media, whatever that might be. If that is a, you know, that's as radio color commentary, or maybe that's, you know, that's on a panel somewhere or some network. Like, I know that this has to be on your radar here at some level.
3: Yeah, no, for sure. You think about it, and I think it's one of those things that I'm not much of a go out and ask to do it, but I'm definitely more than available if somebody needs a hand doing something. I always said that I was pretty sick of watching dudes that have never strapped them on talk about goaltending. So maybe if somebody ever needs a breakdown of what's going on in a game or something like that, they can have my phone number. I mean, I'm just sitting around here.
0: That I think it would be wonderful. I mean, if you could bring sort of this, what we're doing now, and put that on sort of a national stage, and you know,
3: I think it would help the public just to understand goaltending a little more. Like I'm watching these Oilers highlights, and this one goes through Jarz's legs, but there's a stick on it right before it, and that makes it fan, and then you have no idea where it's going. But
0: yeah.
3: You're watching it on TV, it looks like a bad goal, but until you actually break it down and realize that it's basically just a deflection, I mean, what are you supposed to do?
0: Yeah, and you don't think goalies get served well in some of these panels and things like that? You think they're sort of thrown under the bus a little early?
3: Is that a serious question?
0: I get it. I get it. But, you know, goalies are a very easy thing to sort of pin it on, right?
3: Oh, exactly. But I think the thing that bothers me with goaltending is just like the education around it. You know, this is like we don't watch Jays games and critique back catchers for pass balls, you know, because we don't know what we're doing. Mm-hmm. Why do we just terrorize goalies thinking that we can do that? You know, this isn't just an easy thing to go out there and do. There's a lot going on. And I think if you taught people about it and what the actual process looks like, I think people would appreciate it more and understand what's going on more.
0: I think you're right. And I think you could lend an ear to that, at least defend the goalie union a bit. When you're in that state and you're hearing criticism, or maybe you're not hearing it, but, you know, the panel of some network, TNT or Sportsnet or something's like, as an NHL professional goaltender, do you guys hear that stuff? Do you see the criticism? Do you hear it, or do you block it out? Like, take me through sort of being the guy that turns on the highlight show and all of a sudden, you know, some guy in Toronto in some studio is harping on you for letting one in from outside the circle.
3: Well, I think that's exactly what it is. You know, like you'll see things like that. But for us, you know that whoever's talking about it truly has no idea what's going on or what's going through your head or what the reads, options, choices are, or things of how you're supposed to do it. You know, it's just one of those positions that the world is kind of just like, just go do your job. And if you don't do your job, then you're the worst. So,
0: yeah.
3: I think there's a lot that goes into it that people don't really realize. I think it's a profession that is quite difficult to do. You know, it's such a weird niche thing. You have to be able to dial in for hours at a time with a flexibility rate that most human beings don't know, and then also be the best in the world at what you do.
0: Yeah.
3: There's a lot. You can't hide as a goalie. You know, you could take a guy out of a SAS senior league and he could play for 3 minutes in the NHL. I could teach my friends to kill penalties in the NHL. You know, they might not be very good at it, but they could do it. Mm-hmm. You can't take a goalie out there and just throw him in there and say, go figure it out. There's a lot more to it than that.
0: Yeah. Yeah, there is. I think Kelly Rudy was long time sort of that goalie union guy, but, you know, he's no longer there. So Connor Ingram's available there, major networks. I mean, listen to this chat. He's a guy that I think could help you out for sure. Are you done with hockey? You mentioned senior hockey. I had a bit of a chuckle with you because I know back where we're from, there's a guy that's, you know, in his 30s who has big game experience. I know how this works. Usually the phone rings to say, hey, are you interested in coming back home and playing senior hockey? Has the phone rang for that perhaps?
3: The phone hasn't rang yet. I had one message that we talked about, but no, I don't think I could do it. You know, after playing in Rogers in the NHL playoffs, you know, like senior hockey in Saskatchewan is a rite of passage, and this is some town Super Bowls, and yep. I don't think I could take it seriously enough to be a part of it. I wouldn't want to ruin the experience for those men in those small towns of what a good senior hockey provincial game is like. You know, I don't want to be the guy out there that is an issue or anything like that. So no, I'll let the boys play, but I do enjoy it. I love a good Monday nooner hockey fight.
0: Oh yeah. Yeah. Well, that's so you're going to put them on at all, the pads on at all? I know sometimes goalies are, you know, once the pads are off, that's it. Like they'll go out and maybe they'll skate around and like play a pickup game and where they're like, you know, they play their forward or something, but you think you're kind of done with that?
3: Oh, if Toledo was still there, I'd have him send me a full set by now, full gear set. I might text Gerald and just ask him if he's got anything laying around. No, I'm gonna go dump pucks in for the next 30 years of my life.
0: Yeah, well, that's great. Well, I'm happy that, you know, you're happy with where you're at. You know, you think about it, you have a lifelong set of stories here, and you know, you're only 29, so you got a lot of miles ahead of you. You got a whole another life. Does it feel like you're older than 29 considering what you've been through already?
3: I mean, my body feels older than 29. I don't know if I do, but no, I think you're right. There's a lot of life left, and it's like that very famous Robin Williams quote where I forget what movie that is, where he says he doesn't know what he's going to do next. And he says, how exciting. That's what I feel like.
0: Neat. Yeah. Neat. Kamloops, can we get you back here? Maybe for another alumni golf tournament here next summer. Like, what's the plans? I know we're a little bit out of the way now for, you know, your regular travel plans, but can we get you back here perhaps?
3: No, I think there'll definitely be some of that. I know Sarah's got family in Kelowna still, so I'm sure we'll be out there at some point, and I got to go see Dano for sure. Maybe I'll come check out your little office. Are you still up in the rafters there in the same?
0: Oh, yeah. Same spot, yeah.
3: What happened to Bosher?
0: Well, he had a family. He has two kids now. So, yeah, he's, you know, Dan does a little color for me now and then. You could always strap on the cans and provide a little bit of that for me. I would much appreciate that.
3: Well, you and Bosher, if you want me up there, it's a Saskatchewan-only room up there.
0: Yeah, we'd a lot of knowledge in that room. Connor, thanks for doing this. I know we've talked on and off about doing this, but I think the timing for this hits now that you're done with your playing days, and we can have sort of a nice relaxed chat about things. So great guest on the Blaze, man. I want to wish you the best. We're following you. We've always sort of followed your journey here through the ups and downs, and we appreciate you jumping on and chatting with us here this week.
3: No, I appreciate it. Thanks for having me.
0: Yeah, great to catch up with Connor Ingram. We could have went on like for an hour, and it would be like the Blaze After Dark edition. So appreciate him jumping on with us. That was great. We move on now to Around the WHL. We do it for Wells Gray Tour. Speaking of the NHL, how about this? October 30th, Canucks and Leafs in Vancouver. 3-day departure. Get the Canucks and Leafs at Rogers Arena. Guided driving tour of Vancouver. They'll make a stop at IKEA. All the details online, wellsgraytours.com. That's a low-key rivalry, too. And the Leafs, I thought the Leafs did a great job of their promotion this season. when they did a video about everybody thinks it's about the Maple Leafs, and they really leaned into it. So the Canucks know that too. And so do Canucks fans. So that's the October 30th. Be part of it. Wells Great Tours. 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Check that out online too. 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Okay, so wanted to chat more about goaltending and Dylan Guerin. Dylan Guerin went through the waiver process with the Rangers. He has that right now, being that it's his fourth year. And before he left, we sat down, we chatted about the year that was ahead, the year that he was expecting. He was well aware of the waiver situation, too, based on the fact that they have Igor Shesterkin and Jonas Korpisalo, two veteran goaltenders. So he knew this was a possibility. He cleared waivers, by the way. I thought, you know, myself, there'd be a claim. Boy, the Oilers could have used him. Oilers could have used him. I thought maybe the Jets were another team that would be interested. But Dylan Guerin goes through the waivers. And we chatted just before he left about the season ahead.
4: Let's talk about your summer. Did you get like you what you wanted out of it? I know that it's a big year ahead for you, for sure. I know you were off-ice training here. You were getting some skates in here and in Kelowna. Did you get what you needed?
5: Yeah, for sure. I mean, you know, obviously, we didn't make the playoffs last year, so it was a really long, long summer. So just try to take advantage of it. You know, went back home to Victoria there for 6 weeks, which was, you know, the longest time I've been there in 10 years. So that was really nice. And yeah, like I said, just try to make the most of it. Definitely try to capitalize on my time in the gym. You know, got a lot of really good work in on the ice. Like you said, been to Kelowna a couple times to skate. Went for a week in Montreal with my buddy Devin Levi, who lives there too. And yeah, no, it's been a great summer. You know, obviously in Kamloops here, it's a really good setup for me. So, you know, there's everything I need here. And yeah, I'm definitely ready to get going.
4: I know you played a little bit of golf. We didn't get out this summer. That's regrettable. You were saying I was dodging you, but I don't think that's the case. But how's the game?
5: Game's been good. Yeah, started decent, took a bit of a dive, and then really picked it up at the end there. So shot a career best this summer. Yeah, it's been consistently, you know, breaking 80, you know, which I'm pretty happy about.
4: We used to play straight up. Now you're going to have to give me like, I'm thinking like 12 on or six aside now here. This is crazy. Good for you. I want to ask you just about this year ahead. It's a big year. You got a taste of it, right? You finished off and you made such a great impression in those handful of games you played. Where do you see yourself fitting in this year?
5: Yeah, no, I'm really excited for this year. Obviously, you know, like you said, I got a taste of it last year and, you know, super motivating for me. Going into the summer to, you know, be back there. And, you know, I know that's where I want to play. I want to play in the NHL. And, you know, I know that I'm ready to play there full time. And, yeah, it's just about coming down to, you know, going into camp and playing my game and executing. And, you know, at the end of the day, just stopping the puck. And, you know, other things will take care of itself. But, yeah, I'm really excited. And, you know, I know I'm ready to, you know, be in that league full time. And, like I said, it's just about going in there and executing.
4: Did you always keep the faith, you know, when you're there for 3 years in the minors, you're kind of waiting, like, will this ever happen? Did you have to prove it to yourself that you could do it at that level?
5: Yeah, honestly, for sure. I mean, my first 3 years went by and, you know, didn't really get a sniff of anything. And, you know, I felt like maybe there could have been an opportunity and, you know, it just wasn't coming my way. So, like you said, it's really important just to keep your faith and believe in yourself. There was definitely some dark days where, you know, you stop seeing the light at the end of the tunnel. And, you know, those are the most important times, just to, you know, double down on your belief and then stick with it and then trust yourself. And, you know, I think for me, you know, I pride myself on being a day-to-day guy and just, you know, working my butt off every day and, you know, taking care of everything in my control and, you know, working hard to make sure I am ready for that. And, you know, yeah, I just kept faith that I was going to get an opportunity. I always told myself that when that opportunity came, I was going to be ready. And, you know, sure enough, it did end up coming, and you know, I felt like I made the most of that opportunity. So, yeah, it was obviously a really long time, but I think it just made it feel that much more rewarding, and you know, felt really good to get there.
4: Yeah, it was great to see you excel and get the first star and do the lap and everything like that. Like, lifelong memories for sure. Just the start. I know you don't think that that's a finish line by any means. You signed a new contract. The way the Rangers sort of have it is you're on a two-way deal this year, American League, NHL salary. And then the year after is a one-way. Do you view that as they want you one more year in the American League, or where do you see yourself on the chain of command?
5: No, it's just, I mean, with the contract thing, it's more about, you know, other deals in the past of other guys with similar, you know, games played and stuff like that. So it's not really an indication of, you know, where I'm going to be. It's just kind of the way the contract thing works. And, you know, for me, this upcoming year is my first year eligible for waivers too. So that's huge. So, yeah, obviously, you know, we'll see what happens. But like I said, I'm planning to play for New York and, you know, be there for the full year. And that's where my focus is at. And, yeah, it was nice to get a deal done and, you know, have two more years where I don't have to, you know, go into a summer worrying about what's going to happen or things like that. So, yeah, it's a good end of the season there. And like I said, I'm really looking forward to this year.
0: The waiver side of it is a bit inside baseball. So explain that now that you have waiver protection with the Rangers for the common fan. What does that mean?
5: So after your fourth year, you know, you become eligible for waivers. So basically what that means is that if New York decided, hey, like, you know, we want to go with this guy and we're going to try and send you down to the American League, then I go on waivers for 24 hours where any other team in the NHL can pick you up. But if you get picked up, you got to stay up in the NHL. Otherwise, you got to go on waivers again. But that's kind of how it works. So it's not like when you're on your entry level and they want to send you down, you just go straight down. There's no teams can claim you, so it's a little different.
0: So elite prospects every year, they compile their WHL rosters and they put it together. And the information is right there to take a look at, you know, some of the WHL metrics, like the biggest, the smallest teams, the oldest teams, the youngest teams. And this gets a little bit of attention around the league. It sort of lets you know where you are in your cycle, if a cycle is really even a thing anymore. It breaks down where the players are all coming from. And anyone can do this, but the fact that Elite Prospects just puts it into their spreadsheet, their database, and it spits out the info, that's convenient. So 68% of players in the WHL are Canadians this year. 21% Americans. Now, when you look at the other countries, Czechia is the highest of the European nations, 4.6%. The Blazers, of course, have Vítě Hezký, still hoping to get their Kazakhstan forward over. And Yegor Kravchenko is his name. But when you really look at the data of some of the teams, now granted, rosters are changing. You know, some teams are listed having 29 players as they have to make decisions on, you know, some of those final roster spots. When it comes to WHL game experience, the Blazers rank 13th out of the 23 teams with 1,371 game experience on their roster. Spokane Chiefs and the Swift Current Broncos, number one and two when it comes to experience. Who's the biggest team, the heaviest team? Really no surprise. Kelowna Rockets check in. Average weight of 192 pounds. That's a full 5 pounds more than the Seattle Thunderbirds. Sometimes the teams do their own weights and heights on this, and that can vary as far as, you know, how much, if at all, the team can boost up some of their heights and weights. I know there's a few teams notoriously that do that. I probably expect that Kelowna is full marks for their 192 weight, heaviest in the league. Who's at the bottom of that list? Kamloops Blazers, lightest team in the league, 172 pounds. Next closest, Portland, 174. A lot of teams average about 6 feet overall, their average height. Kelowna, the tallest team, 6 foot two, their average. Most of the teams around the 6 foot mark, the Blazers average 5'11 overall. Average age, this one always seems to get a lot of attention. And there's one thing I noticed is that the BC division is likely the oldest division in the league. And you look at it, Penticton, third oldest to start the year, 18.22. But the oldest team, actually, the Victoria Royals, and they made no bones about it. They are pushing all in this year on some of the acquisitions they made in the offseason. Victoria, 18.37 years old. 18.37 is the average. Vancouver, 7th. Kelowna, 10th. Prince George, 11th of the 23 teams. Who's the youngest team, you ask? Well, that is the Kamloops Blazers. Youngest team, according to Elite Prospects, at 17.64 years old. That could change. Now, Tri-City still has some players. They have 30 players, according to Elite Prospects, on the roster. I know that number has gone down. So as they reassign younger players or older players, that could move along. But just thought I'd share some of those numbers. And that's easily available. Just search WHL Elite Prospects, and you can get all the info there. So just some numbers I wanted to pass around as we go around the WHL. 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Reached out to Ryan Michael. He's at RPI and just texted with him to find out just how it's going and his new feel with school and hockey. And here's what Mikey had to say. He goes, hey, so far it's been great. Lots of new faces coming into the team this year, but all the guys are getting really well, getting along really well. The staff is great. We have our first exhibition game Friday against Army before playing their home opener next weekend against Ohio State. And I asked Mikey just about classes and hockey and how the mix is there. He goes, bit of an adjustment getting used to a full course load, but he likes the weekly schedule and feels like he's in a good routine. Right now. So that's Ryan Michael at RPI. I know J.P. Hurlburt and the Michigan Wolverines open up against Bowling Green this weekend. So they'd be heavily favored in that one. A lot of talk about ASU. Boy, where do we begin here? The latest, there's seven anonymous ASU players calling for the coaching staff to be put on leave for an outside investigation to conduct one there. The attorney that called the workout that left Matthew Mayich on life support, quote, a perfect storm of cruelty and incompetency. And Coach Powers there was hell-bent on staying. But things have changed there. He's been put on leave. The assistant coach will lead them into opening weekend. Of course, why is this relevant? We have Nathan Boehm at ASU. There was a big report out of this. Those players that came forward to say, like, hey, no, this wasn't handled right. There was some non-truths or lies in the investigation and the one that went out initially. And the players wanted to look further into it. They've actually, even in this report, specifically cited Shane Doan as a potential coach moving forward. So right now it's the assistant coach who apparently is really close with Powers, as you'd expect, now leading the team. Whether that sits or lands, not sure on that as we record that. So that's what's going on at ASU. Now, I've read somewhere, too, that if there is a coaching change, well, then those players are free to transfer as they'd like. There's also something going through the U.S., sort of the House, the Congress, and the Senate right now about the Save College Sports Act, which would limit the amount of transfers. So right now you're seeing those programs really build through the transfer portal. Well, this new bill would limit that to just one unique transfer per year, 5 years of eligibility. I don't know where that goes. I think it already went through the House of Representatives. I think it has to go to the Senate next. I'm not really sure. I went through the Canadian school system on how a bill becomes law. So I'm not really up to speed on the American system, but there's obviously some discontent with the college situation. And hockey, a little bit of the background to this. It's more about college football and basketball for sure. Like, football's the big money maker. A lot of these programs, football programs, pay for the entire, you know, athletic program for a certain school. Also keeping our eye on the Western Michigan Broncos, WMU. That's where Tommy Lafreniere, Jordan Keller are. They will play an exhibition game actually against a CIS school, or U Sports, I guess they call it now. Western Ontario, they play Saturday in an exhibition game. They'll open up their regular season with a home series against Ferris State next weekend. So now start looking for some numbers. We'll talk about some of the players have moved on, how they're doing, their numbers, goals, assists, all that sort of stuff ahead here